I said I'd never say it again. I guess I should say anything at all, since you're supposed to belong to him. But I just can't let you go without telling you just how

guess that's about all I gotta say. So I'm just gonna take my bags and I'm gonna walk. I know those bright lights are

best song on the headphones while it's playing. I'm thinking to myself, there's got to be a stereo version out there somewhere. Sly Sylvester Stallone and his family. Oh, well, thank you, baby. Someone once gave me a little round disc. I didn't send a round to it. I said, you can never say you can't get around to it, because I got one. Well, you know what? Same thing with what you say, going to do something someday. Someday never seems to come. Isn't that the truth? CCR on all the hits.

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2: The Boston Red Sox had won 9 in a row, but the A's beat them 7-3 in Boston today. Miami shut out the Angels 7-0. Philadelphia has taken the lead 4-2 on Toronto. Max Scherzer allowed back-to-back homers before he left in the 6th inning. He was Toronto's starter. It's bottom of the 6th, 4-2 Phils in the lead. The Yankees beat Atlanta 5-4. Former pitcher Tommy John did not attend the Yankees Old Timers Day today. He posted a goodbye as he battles health problems in Florida. Lionel Messi in South Florida missing Miami soccer game after the death of his father in Argentina. Kyle Shanahan of the 49ers will coach next week's preseason opener. He's been limited in camp after last month's car accident. Eagles right tackle Lane Johnson says this will likely be his final NFL season. And Ravens wide receiver Zay Flowers is day-to-day with a bruised quad after a collision at practice.
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4: 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We're halfway there.
5: 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Hewlett's not like it used to be in the old days. They do leave their clothes on now.
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6: Sturgis. We used to go down to Hewlett down there when they had no panty Wednesday, but now they got so righteous down there, they don't want us there no more. So girls could show their boobs around town without getting thrown in jail. I'd have no idea what's the matter with that. I mean, the girls are flashing this and all that kind of stuff. They had a bigger thrill doing it than we did, to start arresting them and giving them tickets and all that. Pulled up our camps here, take it down there and set up a camp. And here comes this lady. She comes walking up to me. Her and her husband come walking up. She had a dress on. And she just raised up her dress and said, "Look, I'm not wearing panties." And I said, "Sure enough, you're not."
3: All this week, American Biker Minute, your passport to the open road on two wheels.

the charts in 1973. Roberta Flack, baby, killing me softly with that melody in my ear. I want to kill you, man. I want you to enjoy all these great hits, man. Bringing back Top 40 Radio the way it sounded right on the radio like that. That's how it sounded back in the day. What? I love Jones, man? I tell you what. A test paper with nothing but my name on it? Oh, man. Tell you what. I surely got a zero on that test. Brighter Side of Darkness.

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1: Film. I'm Michelle Pulido on Amazon Prime. Oh, what fun.
2: Where is Mom?
1: Michelle Pfeiffer stars as Claire Clouster, the glue that holds her chaotic, lovable family together every holiday season. But this year, her grown kids and distracted husband get swept up in their own seasonal dramas and leave their mom behind. So she sets out on an adventure of her own and rediscovers what the holidays mean when you're finally free. On Netflix, Jay Kelly. George Clooney is a fading movie star who hopes to reconnect with his youngest daughter before she leaves for Europe, but she'd rather spend time with friends. This leads him to embark on a journey of self-discovery, confronting both past and present. Adam Sandler co-stars. In theaters, Five Nights at Freddy's 2. 1 year has passed, the stories about what transpired at Freddy Fazbear's Pizza have been twisted into a campy local legend, inspiring the town's first ever Fozfest. But events transpire that unleash a long forgotten horror. That's Fox on Film on Fox News.
3: Americans are skipping scans at the self-checkout more than you think. A new survey from LendingTree shows that almost 1 in 3 shoppers have purposefully taken an item without scanning it. That's a 12% increase over the last 2 years. And customers are blaming high prices and tariffs for doing so. However, 4 in 10 shoppers who've stolen on purpose say it's getting more difficult because of security upgrades. That's what's trending. I'm Jen Clark.
4: News. I'm Ann Carrick. New demands from Iran to open the Strait of Hormuz as negotiations continue this weekend with the U.S. Fox's Jill Nato.
5: The council issued a statement saying the U.S. must never threaten Iran again and must permanently end the war. The council also said the U.S. must lift the naval blockade of Iranian ports and withdraw its military from the area.
4: There's also a demand for war damage compensation, one of the items addressed in the memo of understanding. Former President Joe Biden's prostate cancer has metastasized, spread to his bones, and is causing him pain, according to his son, Hunter Biden. The former president revealed his cancer diagnosis in May of last year, less than 4 months after he left the White House. He continues to speak out on public issues and plans to publish a memoir after the midterms. 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

just the way they did it back in the day. Gosh, does it sound like, it made like you stepped into a time machine. The Big 89 playing all these great hits. We're not them, We're all the hits. We play it like we do. Top 40 Radio, glad you're along with us. Barry Manilow and The Weeknd in New England.

0: was cold. Man, was it cold, January 77. Let's continue on, shall we?
1: Play it with Rick Johnson.
0: Playing it down is what we like to do. Sounded like radio of yesterday year. All these great hits, man. You know why? Somebody remembered them. Maybe you didn't remember them, but they're fun to listen to again.

0: The movie? Yeah. Do you remember the movie Kong? Of course you do. Dickie Goodman was all over that one.
1: We're here on Skull Island, where a 40-foot gorilla has just kidnapped Guan, a young actress. Hey, Kong, what did you tell her? What did she say to you?
2: You've got a cute way of talking.
1: When do you intend to let her go?
3: After loving.
1: Juan, if you can hear me up there, what advice do you have for someone who was kidnapped by a 40-foot gorilla? Thank you, Juan. Juan, okay. Kong, you're going to New York to do a concert. While you're there, where are you going to take a bath? One last question before you go. What do you call that weird way you walk? We are here in New York where the stadium is filled. Kong, what do you feel like with all these people around?
4: Just another new kid in town.
1: Kong is breaking loose. He doesn't want to do the concert. Duan, say something to him.
4: You don't have to.
1: For the World Trade Center. We'll have to get help to stop this monkey. Kong has reached the Trade Center. He's climbing to the top. Kong, what are you doing up there?
5: Writing something nasty on the wall.
1: We are here with Kong on top of the World Trade Center. Army helicopters are shooting at him. Kong is shouting something up at them.
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sisters, Ann and Nancy Wilson, doing the cover of Aaron Neville's Tell It Like It Is, originally from 1967. Yeah. Boy, does it sound good to hear. You just don't hear this on other stations, man. And we're on your favorite radio station playing all these great hits.

0: it was too. More than a feeling. I just gotta say, when it's more than a feeling, well, if you need to act on it, huh?
1: Ladies and gentlemen, hope you enjoy
2: 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All the hits.

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Olympian. 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It is 2 a.m. Them summer nights. Marianne Faithfull.

0: Fort Gay,
1: Fallsburg,
0: Louisa,
1: Lavalette,
0: Webbville,
1: Westmoreland,
0: Crum,
1: Chapman,
0: Cerrito,
1: Canova,
0: Lomansville,
1: Blaine,
0: Wayne.
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4: Washington Commanders tackle Laremee Tunsil suffered a torn triceps during a drill in practice today. He'll likely need surgery. Kyle Shanahan of the 49ers will coach their preseason opener on Thursday. He's been limited in camp after last month's car accident. Eagles tackle Lane Johnson says this will likely be his final season, his 14th year in the league, all with Philadelphia. Ravens wide receiver Zay Flowers is day-to-day with a bruised quad. New Hall of Famer Roger Craig revealed in a video speech at the induction ceremony today that he has vascular dementia. He did not attend Thursday's news conference with the others. In WNBA action, Indiana won at Chicago 90-86. Caitlin Clark with 26 points. The league rescinded her eighth technical of the year, which would have meant a one-game suspension. The baseball, the Tigers lead 7-0 at the Giants. A's won at Boston 7-3.
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7: Tina Tadone from Fort Worth, Texas.
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7: There's a lot happening here. I've done a lot of riding, the Custer National Park, Needles Highway, which scared the bejeebas out of me. Because there's a lot of, it's like a turnstile. It's like a corkscrew up and down, and there's no guardrails. The cars turn out a little too far, and you get too close to the edge. It's a little scary. I made it down. I'm still here. Beautiful riding out here. There's a lot of wildlife, buffalo, deer. Saw a lot of prairie dogs on the side of the road.
5: American Biker Minute.
7: Really cool.
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WFGH, Port Gate, Cliff Bennett and the Rebel Rousers from 1967. Gotta get you into my life. Cut him off, didn't I? Vernon's picked us up tickets for this mess. Only trouble is Neil's gonna be in Cincinnati this time.

0: I hope to tell you, Ben, y'all got to hear about half of that one. That record right there has skipped from the factory ever since we've had it.
1: I'll try to see if I can do something about it. I keep forgetting to do something about it.
0: I don't think you can do anything about it, really.
1: Oh, I don't know. We fixed some awful bad records. We fixed that Diana Ross and the Supremes one.
0: Yeah.
1: You know, there was the good song that skipped, and that fixed that one. I fixed some of my 45s. I fixed that, what was that song on the, Little Peggy March and all that
0: on it? Yeah, Johnny Gets Angry.
1: Yeah,
0: I played it a while ago.
1: Yeah, fixed that.
0: And as soon as I started, I said, oh, that thing skips, and it didn't skip.
1: No, it didn't skip, because I took care of that.
0: And that was a rough one. I'd hate to see that thing go.
1: Yeah. I was very careful with it. I'll be very careful with that one when I try.
0: That's all right. Minor details. You can pick up this stuff.
1: Yeah.
0: I mean, you go to any record store and pick up any Neil Diamond song you want to pick up.
1: Yep.
0: More or less. And some you don't want.
1: Yeah.
0: You know. But he's going to be in Cincinnati.
1: Cincinnati, Riverfront Coliseum.
0: And, I mean, man, go out there.
1: This is the second. You know that they're trying, if this show sells out, they're trying to hold him over Saturday.
0: And get
1: for a third show.
0: They
1: sold out. The tickets went on sale. You know, the day that I told you about it, they went on sale 2 days before that. The day they went on sale in the morning, they were gone by the afternoon for the Thursday night show, February 16th. I think that's it. Yeah, February 16th. So the next morning, they put tickets on sale February the 17th. And I called up home, and I said, get me two tickets. And then I saw Joe, and he says, so I called back home, and I said, change that, get me four tickets.
0: But all in all, after seeing the man show in Charleston, I'd definitely go to Lexington or Cincinnati, either one.
1: Better believe it. Well, that's what we said to each other.
0: Oh, man.
1: He's within 300 miles. I'd go and see him again.
0: Oh, man. Well, you drive out there and see Johnny Rivers. Huh?
1: I wasn't that much of a Neil Diamond fan until I went to Charleston.
0: Oh, he's fabulous.
1: The problem is, everybody I know doesn't really like Neil Diamond.
0: Yeah, I know it.
1: And so, I haven't found anybody that wants to go yet. I may be going up there.
0: We may take off.
1: Yeah, we'll sit there and prop our feet up in the other seats.
0: That's it. That's all right. It'd be worth it.
1: So,
0: minor detail.
1: Yeah, so that's but heck, it was worth getting a couple of tickets to it.
0: Yeah.
1: I don't know where we'll be, but it's bound to be better. It's bound to be better than the seats I had at Charleston.
0: Yeah.
1: Of course, I didn't call until 2 days before the concert to get tickets for that thing.
0: But I didn't realize he'd be as good in concert as he is.
1: Oh, that was fantastic.
0: And
1: that was a great concert. I'm going to buy binoculars for it this time. The official Stanfield Memorial binoculars now. Because I've gone to Diamond, and I've gone to the other one that we ended up in Cincinnati.
0: Yeah, Johnny Rivers.
1: Yeah, Johnny Rivers and the
0: Righteous Brothers.
1: And I've gotten, while they weren't bad seats, you just can't see from that far out. Mm. So I'm going to buy some binoculars here. So really, those tickets cost me a heck of a lot more than that, because I'm going to have to break down and buy some binoculars for them.
0: I wonder what Alabama and Lionel Richie's going to be like. Come off in the boonies somewhere, probably. Yeah. Be in the building.
1: Did you finally get your tickets for that?
0: Yeah.
1: I ended up deciding I wasn't going to go.
0: I may as well go see them. I mean, they may quit deciding to come around.
1: That's true. It'd be like the police.
0: Yeah, anytime.
1: Police are breaking up.
0: Anytime these groups, anytime these people, you know it's a one-shot deal for somebody like Lionel Richie.
1: Oh, cute watch. I like that. That's nice.
0: Sanyo.
1: Yeah. Yeah, that's true.
0: Be a one-shot deal, and he is the Commodores. I mean,
1: there's no doubt.
0: I mean, that's it. He does all their stuff in concert, and I like stuff like Easy and a lot of that other stuff.
1: Oh, yeah.
0: Steel and Three Times a Lady, and I go on and name them. But he does all those. And I watched a concert on Homebox, so I pretty well know what's come off
1: indeed.
0: On. But seeing where the Everly Brothers are going to have a concert on middle of the month, about the 12th, I think.
1: Oh, really? Right.
0: Yeah. And they're the number one. Casey Kasem's thing on Chicago today was the top duos of all time.
1: They were the number one group?
0: And they were the number one group.
1: I can understand that.
0: Hall & Oates is second. That was a surprise.
1: Ooh, yeah.
0: Righteous Brothers was about fourth. Carpenters was third.
1: Mm-hmm.
0: Captain and Tennille. We're in there. Peter and Gordon was 10th.
1: Oh,
0: tore me up.
1: Great. But,
0: and let's see if I can think of some of the others. I don't really remember who all was in it, but that was the majority of them right there. That was, but they were all good.
1: That's fantastic.
0: But all in all, it was a good program he had today. I guess it's a layover between now and what's coming out in 83, you know, or 84. I'm already still putting 83 on the...
1: Who cares? it's like, I saw where the movie channel's going to have on their Saturday night special later this month. It's going to be, the, as I was telling you, Go Johnny Go.
0: Yeah.
1: You know who that has, don't you? Mr. Maybelline himself.
0: Chuck Berry.
1: Yeah. Chuck Berry. Alan Freed's supposed to be on that.
0: Was an old rock film?
1: Apparently so. It was in black and white, so I guess it is. I guess it's one of the first ones out.
0: That'll go along with the Tammy Show.
1: Yep.
0: that's the only factory tape I ever bought. The Tammy Show. Yeah. Jan and Dean, Chuck Berry, Gary and the Pacemakers, Billy J. Kramer of the Dakotas, Leslie Gore. Sun's loaded.
1: Fantastic.
0: All of them. And that's the only factory tape that I ever bought. And then when it come, I think it must have been the last one because it was a closeout on it.
1: So, yeah, well, then, got it on that one there.
0: Yeah. So this Joe Go Johnny Go.
1: Well, fantastic.
0: Fit right in the groove.
1: Yep.
0: They've got one out now about the girl groups, too. All the girl groups.
1: Huh.
0: And it's supposed to be pretty good. Some black and white. A lot of the Motown Supremes and Vandellas.
1: Have to take a look for that.
0: Yeah. Well, I think I can come up with it if I look hard enough.
1: Yeah, sure.
0: 22 minutes before 10 o'clock, and the man's coming to Cincinnati, and we be going, bro. Nothing happens.
1: I have to leave real quick to get there by the time the show starts.
0: I'll take off at noon. Minor details.

0: Imagine this is the first record this...
1: probably the first one
0: that's ever done. Yeah, BB-1000.
1: Neil Diamond, 67. You know, he never done... The only thing he done was Kentucky Woman and Dancing in the Street. And the rest of it was...
0: Suleiman.
1: And
0: Franklin Rosie.
1: Hello Again. And yeah. You Don't Bring Heart Me Flowers Anymore. Heartlight. Coming to America. And just kept it moving, man. Yeah. I mean, it's 2.5 hours nonstop.
0: Fantastic.
1: It was
0: surprising that he can't... Well, it's like... who was it was telling me? Oh, I know who it was. It was some people I know in Huntington. They were sitting there, and I was sitting there. They said, what are you going to do? What, you know, what's been going on? Not much. What's going to be happening? I said, well, I'm going to go to Cincinnati to see Neil Diamond. And the girl that was with a friend of mine, that her mouth dropped open, her eyes popped out. Said, he's coming to Cincinnati. She says, first time I saw him was in Cincinnati. Says, I had to go. Says, you'll never get any closer. And apparently a bunch of people from Channel 33 went down there to Cincinnati. Said, he'll never come any closer. 2 months later, he was in Charleston.
1: Well, he'd probably be up Charleston.
0: Yep.
1: I mean, you know, just, but still yet. Double a good time.
0: Heck,
1: you know?
0: Yes. Hang on, it was great.
1: Good night out.
0: That's the first concert that I'd gone to since 1970 when I went to the Emerson, Lake & Palmer concert at Cincinnati Gardens. I just haven't been a concert type person.
1: I have.
0: But I am now.
1: I have, man. I hit them.
0: I'm going to now because I enjoyed myself with that.
1: I hit them religiously, you might say. But I don't know. I guess it'll end someday, but I can't see it in the foreseeable future because it's... If you don't go, they'll quit coming. I mean,
0: I was going to go to the Kinks.
1: You know, I
0: Rondell's concert, but
1: I would.
0: I'm going to have to be busy.
1: I don't know. We've got that class coming up, and I don't know what night it'll be on, or I'd have ordered tickets. But the Kinks have been around for 20 years, man, and they play some. I mean, I liked them. I've always liked them.
0: Oh yeah.
1: And it was hard to believe that they'd be on a comeback. I mean, well,
0: who else comeback? Is
1: Quiet Riot.
0: Yeah, Quiet Riot's going to be here along with...
1: You know who's managing Quiet Riot?
0: No.
1: One of the Grassroots.
0: Really?
1: Oh, it sure is. And let's see.
0: There's somebody... There's like
1: Van Halen or something?
0: Yeah, Van Halen's coming in also. That would be a pretty decent concert, really.
1: And Gap will probably hit all those.
0: Yeah, not too bad.
1: But winter season's here. And if you can get there from here, you got it made.
0: Yeah. Oh, Lord, don't let it snow. The week of February, whatever.
1: Oh.
0: Let's see if I'm going to try to find an economy-size, really good map for Joe this time to go to Cincinnati with. Maybe you won't end up in Nashville or something. Try to keep you out of Chillicothe this time.
1: They're not running.
0: Well, you know, now if you go to Chillicothe, you can easily come back, and you're only 30 miles out of your way now because you hit 124, and that dumps you over on 32, and that gives you a straight shot.
1: Mm-hmm.
0: That's really the best way to go, is to go up to Piketon and then down 32 to Cincinnati.
1: Really?
0: Yeah, and then all you have to do is just dump off there at 275 and dump down on Harrison Avenue, and it leads you right into Columbia Parkway, and before you know it, you're right down at the Riverfront Coliseum.
1: It's good to know people that knows where they're going. That's all I got to say.
0: Son, I cut my driver's license downtown Cincinnati during rush hour. Oh, yeah. Now, I get a little hesitant going down there now because, you know, I mean, when you drive around a town that doesn't have any traffic lights and another one that only has three.
1: It's like me in Baltimore and 5 o'clock traffic, man. I just sit back and watch him make him moves. He's a guy, little old, one of these small brown coats. I got to swore they do.
0: Well, there are some nuts out there. Well, I never drove like that, but I knew enough to get out of their way.
1: Well, that's what I done. I just got over and stayed out of the way and found me somebody to run with and stayed with him.
0: Yeah.
1: I knew where I was going up there, too.
0: Oh, yeah. I ended up downtown Cincinnati like I end up at Huntington, or even more. I was down there 3 or 4 times a week when I was growing up, when I was in high school and stuff.
1: Yeah.
0: Oh, yeah. Yeah, I know downtown Cincinnati pretty good.
1: I used to know the way to old Ebbets Field. Or whatever it was.
0: Crosley
1: Field. No, I've never been there.
0: Out there, Union Terminal.
1: Yeah. Don't forget the name
0: Cincinnati.
1: Of it.
0: It's one of the main reasons why I still watch WKRP when it's on.
1: Oh, really?
0: I love that song and the skyline. Nothing like Cincinnati, I don't think. Of course, I haven't been to I don't know. I like Detroit, too. I've never been to New York, so I couldn't really comment. But I love Cincinnati.
1: I don't like any big cities. I don't care. Get much bigger than Charlotte or Greensboro or...
0: I like Huntington, too. Well, I have nothing against Huntington.
1: Huntington's one of the easiest places in the world to get around. Yeah. But you get New York.
0: Except they don't have a Red Lobster yet.
1: Here we go again. Oh,
0: that's... Give those poor people up there fits. Bob, why don't we open up a Red Lobster somewhere up there? I'm getting tired of this.
1: What else can you say?
0: I keep telling them we're going to have to deed them some land over here next to the vocational school down in Glen Hayes here. Built a Red Lobster.
1: That wouldn't do me any good. That'd turn me all to pieces.
0: But what a way to go.
1: Man's talking about eating. Somebody asked me, says, what's happened to Irving?
0: Irving.
1: Well, Butterfingers Irving, we dug him up, folks. We're going to let him dig himself down again, all right?
2: He was short and fat and rode out of the West with a Mogan David on his silver vest. He was mean and nasty right clear through, which was kind of weird because he was yellow, too. They called him Irving. Big Irving. Big Short Irving. Big Short Fat Irving. The 142nd fastest gun in the West. He came from the old bar mitzvah spread, schlepping a salami and pumpernickel bread. He always followed his mother's wishes, even on the range he used two sets of dishes. Irving. Big fat Irving. Big sissy Irving. The 142nd fastest gun in the West. James Boys was coming on a train at first sun on the town said, Irving, we need your gun. When that train pulled in at the break of dawn, Irving's gun was there, but Irving was gone. Irving. Big fat Irving. Big help Irving. The 142nd fastest gun in the West. Finally, Irving got three slugs in the belly. It was right outside the Frontier Deli. He was sitting there twirling his gun around, and Butterfingers Irving gunned himself down. Irving. Big fat Irving. Big dum-dum Irving. Big dum-dum dead Irving. The 142nd fastest gun in the West.
1: Really? Now, really?
2: Really.
1: That's Frank Gallup and the Ballad of Irving.

Jimmy Buffett, 1974, WFGH, Fort Gay. It's a minute after 10 o'clock. There's another one to see in concert, boys. I'll tell you, I never will forget the first time I seen it. And the second time. But I went back and dug those albums out about 2 hours ago. Somebody called and wanted to hear some Jimmy Buffett.

That's right. Her Detroit Wheels, April of 1967. My scratches fit in good with that one, don't it? Found another one, Bob, while I was going through these things. The Crystals. He's a rebel.

romance, the best part of breaking up

February 1967 to Mamas and Papas, and that's an old Sherelle song, originally released in 62 or thereabouts, dedicated to the one I love. Let's drop back to 1966, July that year.

0: Mark Lindsay, all the Raiders, July 1965, stepping out.
1: You say you can fall in love with Elvis. You say you like to hear the Beatles sing. But wait a minute, pretty baby. I wanna tell you just one little thing. Well, you

Black Sabbath, Cavalier, Eddie Brigati, all the Rascals, and a girl like you. Before that, Gary Plunkett and the Union Gap. Lady Willpower, here's B.J. Thomas, most of all. Hello.

0: Goodbye Girl theme song. Yes, it was. Yes, it was. I like that. I seen that album. I thought, maybe we'll pick it up. 99 cents. Can't buy a gallon of gas for that no more. So, pretty good album, though.
1: Yes, indeed.
0: Pretty good album. Surprised me. Where'd you go?
1: I'm in here.
0: All right. Okay. While we're on the kick, it's 24 before 11. If you wonder where this cat had been this day and time, son.

October of 1972, Jim Crochet. Change it to a quarter instead of a dime. The way things are going up, it's 21 minutes before 11, and operator, give me Massachusetts.

0: from Milk Cabin for All It's Worth. Same old Lang Syne, Dan Fogelberg. Usually I dig out Buffett's changes in latitudes, changes in attitudes.
1: That's a great song.
0: It is, really. Went out for a weekend last year.
1: Yeah. That guy, as I said, I rarely get a chance to listen. Because I sit up here and listen to this all day.
0: Yeah, yeah.
1: I rarely get a chance to take the time to listen to it. I'm glad I finally discovered that. How old is that song? A couple of years?
0: 80.
1: 80? Yeah, 3 years old.
0: 1980. Yeah, they've been playing a fool out of November of 1980.
1: If it's anything as close to a resolution as possible, I don't really need it, but I'm gonna listen closer to songs nowadays.
0: First part.
1: I guess one of the reasons is I'm so used to songs that don't say anything.
0: A lot of people just listen to them. Be, you know.
1: What's Cuts and Case Shipyard? Obviously, it's from over there.
0: It's one of the
1: Eastern Shore.
0: I think it's. I know it's the last wooden hull building boatyard on the East Coast. Anywhere, all the rest of them's gone to fiberglass.
1: Mm-hmm.
0: And they're building one about 60 foot long in there now. They figure it's going to be a 3-year project.
1: Wow.
0: And it's taking shape every time I go over. More and more and more, it's taking shape.
1: Fantastic.
0: And it's really something. The guy's got his pier, and I guess there's maybe 40 or 50 boats docked there. There's one guy that goes to Florida and stays this time of year and then comes back and parks his boat, and he's got a car in both places.
1: Okay.
0: Yeah, he goes down there and parks
1: it. Life.
0: Yeah, that's what I think he retards in DuPont or something.
1: What a life.
0: But
1: what are we doing in education?
0: Cuts had a 28 Pontiac he wanted me to bring back and put together for him.
1: Oh, yeah.
0: That's
1: told me about that.
0: And I talked to him over there, and he said, well, what if I bring it over the end of January? So he's going, I'd rather for him to pull that thing because if something had happened to it, it'd be all over the crowd. Yeah. Wooden wheels and all, so. But it's going to be quite a project, and he's going to supposedly pull it over in January. So that'll be all right. Got to find me a shop manual on it.
1: Needless to say.
0: I don't know where. Really, there couldn't be that much to it from looking at it. It's all in boxes. And,
1: boxes?
0: Yeah. Got it all boxed up. Just frame laying there, you know, and the rest of it's in boxes. And
1: oh, you're kidding me.
0: The cab sitting off to the side. The whole thing's tore down.
1: Oh, gosh.
0: But if he gets it over, I was really afraid to pull it. The more I got to looking at it, well, I'd lose that trailer or something. Something happened like when we was coming from Florida last year and part of that thing fly over the hill or something.
1: Well, we'll keep playing the stop sign.
0: I'm going to play that thing right there. That's the most played song that I heard on the radio the whole time I was gone. And I hadn't paid any, like you say, to this one. I hadn't paid any attention to this one till you're by yourself, you know, and kind of listen to the words and stuff. And this thing is tough, son.
1: Yeah, it's a great song.
0: Boy George, along with Culture Club.

medley, Bobby Hatfield, The Righteous Brothers, Little Blue-Eyed Soul, 1965, Just Once in My Life.

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And I go to pieces, 'cause she ain't there. No, she's not there. Let's do it right. The song.

famous as Small Faces, Ichiku Park, 1967. It's all too beautiful. Glad they got their act together. It's 10 minutes after 11 o'clock, the Walker Brothers.

Stewart. Man put on a show in Huntington. 23 minutes after 11 o'clock. Here's a guy that's gone, but he's missed. Mr. Jimmy Morrison, along with the Doors.

1965. Jim Morrison, The Doors, and Light My Fire. It's 11:30. Heard WFGH Fort Gay, and you thought that was a long one? Hang on.

0: And now, from Hollywood, rushed right in here, man, gonna give you Hollywood reports, you understand, from here on in on the Wolfman Jack Show with Delightful Dot.
1: Hi.
2: This
1: is Delightful Dot. Hi, Wolfman.
0: Hi, Delightful.
1: Hi, Bobby. Hey, this place is great. Hey, I have some hot Hollywood tips. Just listen to me. Okay. Now gather around your radios. Here we go. Do you remember Mickey Dolenz of the Monkees sitting across the aisle from me with his pretty and so nice English wife, Samantha? Well, Danielle, both looking at the Bobbsey twins from the David and Goliath movie Hope and Jackie Smog Emergency, will be playing together with the rest of us in a pile of Hollywood drab scenes.
0: Oh, that's nice.
1: Yes. Can you place that together?
0: This news is just refreshing.
1: Yes.
0: I thought how groovy it really is.
1: Well, I tell you, this is...
0: You got any nostalgia, Don?
1: Oh, for sure. I have some nostalgia. Uh-huh. Do you remember Bela Lugosi and Boris Karloff?
0: Oh, lay it down.
1: Oh, let me tell you. I'll give you some brief things.
0: Didn't Bela Lugosi get married or something?
1: Yes, Bela Lugosi here. Let me see. At that time, they're in a San Francisco stage production of Dracula. Lugosi married Miss Beatrice Woodruff Weeks, and that lasted only 4.5 days.
0: Oh, they found out he was really freaky.
1: She found out that this guy was really bizarre. He'd run around the kitchen going, "I want to bite you," and all these really crazy things.
0: I understand they buried him in his cape.
1: They did, yes. That's right, Wolfman. They buried him in his cape.
0: They buried Bela Lugosi in his cape?
1: Yes. And Boris Karloff died in a laboratory.
0: Where?
1: The men's laboratory.
0: Where was it, man?
1: I think it was Ohio. Someplace in Ohio.
0: Listen, Don, thank you for your delightful news. Oh. That's delightful.
1: Okay. Wolfman Jack.

0: Waldo. That wild beast should be right around the next bend. You know what I mean? Just crouch down, Waldo.
1: Yeah.
0: You loaded up.
1: I loaded. All right.
0: Remember, don't fire till you see the whites in the eye. Okay, get your gun up now. Ready? There he is. Take aim. Take deep breath. Fire!
1: I got him!
0: Waldo! Waldo! I mean, Waldo!
2: And the wolf just keeps on coming.
0: Everybody in your cars, put your hand on the dashboard. For just a second there, get them off that bridge there. Put them on the dashboard. All you folks out there in your homes and out in the street, join hands, make a circle. Little buggy baby with Steppenwolf gonna take us on a magic carpet ride.

0: told you were going to be on the show today. You know, they actually, no, it was two doctors, yeah. Anyway, they were going to discuss disease. They won't be here. One of them, Dr. Bornson, has come down with a case of Huntington's disease. And the other, Dr. Huntington, has been stricken with a case of Borington's disease.
1: Are you crazy? 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
2: Jeff Bryan for American Biker Minute. Motorcycle Safety Foundation says trailer towing is unacceptable. Harley Davidson agrees. Their owner's manual describing potential tire overload damage, reduced braking, adverse stability and handling, which could result in a quick church ceremony and a tearful farewell from the family. Tire manufacturers playing CYA agree, citing exaggerated tire stress, tire overload, and it's possible this extra weight could cause a blowout or failure of the motorcycle suspension. Add to the weight issues that of momentum and dynamic, as in maneuverability, braking traction, and acceleration, and you've got a nasty cocktail of possible failure in any one of several of these areas. The Motorcycle Safety Foundation says, for all motorcycles, American Micro Minute, passport to the open road on two wheels.
3: Yesterday, WFGH.
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0: Here's a tune that was originally recorded by Scoot Van Rollo. You remember Scoot? Scoot used to scat. In fact, Scoot did a skit and scatting while he was singing on the stage. And then Scoot got shot, and that stopped the scat.

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1: All the dream merchants in the world cannot produce enough fantasy to make me forget you or put you out of my mind for even a second. Let's face it, baby. I'm stuck on you. Didn't I blow your mind? Didn't I?

0: is it?
1: Cindy.
0: You know what the world needs now, baby, is lots of love, you understand?
1: Mm-hmm.
0: Huh?
1: Yeah.
0: Do you know that we need love? Because
1: yeah.
0: We're all frustrated human beings.
1: Uh-huh.
0: And we all need love to be uptight, you understand?
1: Uh-huh.
0: We don't need no part-time love. We don't need no weekend love, baby. We need a whole lot of love. 7 days a week, can you dig it?
1: Uh-huh.
0: Are you in love?
1: Yeah.
0: Are you lighting somebody's fire right now?
1: Uh-huh.
0: Will you steal away with me?
1: No.
0: Because you love somebody, right?
1: Uh-huh.
0: That's beautiful. What's his name? What's his name?
1: Reuben.
0: Reuben?
1: Yeah.
0: Say, I love Reuben.
1: I love Reuben.
0: My, my, my.

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4: Believe it or not, you might be saying Manjaro wrong. That's according to a new list of the most mispronounced words of 2025, according to Babbel. The weight loss drug is high on the list, along with Storm Eowyn and the Louvre Museum, which is pronounced Louvre in France. Oddly enough, we're all pronouncing Denzel Washington's name wrong.
5: Oh, no, you didn't.
4: He says it's pronounced Denzel, but even he calls himself Denzel. That's what's trending. I'm Jen Clark.

0: Yes, Rachel, hit the road, Jack. Boy, I tell you, this great stuff, guys. I tell you, real good. I just... Right. We just munching here on a big vat of baked beans. Someone was nice enough to cook up for us and send right over here to the studio. Hoppy's got some. Mars got some. Old Lushy's got some.
1: Excuse me.
0: You know, we eat enough of this stuff, we can start a group called the Gas Who.

0: this on the Wolfman telephone.
1: Hi, this is David Gates reminding all my friends to rock and roll with the Wolfman. That's the Wolfman Jack Show. Wolfman Jack.
2: WMGH. I'm Ashley DeVorkin with a Fox Celebrity Profile with the cast of Peacock's new mystery whodunit series, All Her Fault, starring Sarah Snook as a mother searching for her missing son as mysterious circumstances unfold. Jake Lacy and Jay Ellis discussed how it's a series where intrigue starts right away.
3: You dive right in and then are sort of left going like, it could be any of these people or someone else.
4: I immediately wanted to jump to like to page 48 or whatever it is of that pilot, that first episode, to figure out like, well, where do we go from here?
2: Abby Elliott and Daniel Monks have tips for those ready to guess along.
5: There's so many subtle moments throughout, you know, the first few episodes. You know, if you blink, you might miss it.
6: Watch with friends or with people, family members, partners. It's very similar to like watching The Traitors. Is like, is arguing and debating over who you think what or how.
2: Ashley DeVorkin, Fox News.

0: paper. Let me see. It says that Mrs. Richard Nixon, you remember Pat?
1: Yeah.
0: You remember Pat?
1: Yeah.
0: She gave an interview the other day in New York and said that she wants to be remembered as the wife of one of America's great presidents. She doesn't say which one.
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0: Right now, your Wolfman wants you to sit back. No, lay back on the couch, in a hammock, or on the lap of somebody you feel real close to, because this next song is just for you.

0: tell you, it was great. Great tomorrow, huh?
1: Yeah.
0: Yeah, sure. I just tell no lovely Lonnie that I just want to go back to that bar, you know, that he took me and Wolf Woman to the other night. Place just got these bar stools numbered, you see. And if your number is called, you know, you get to go into this private room and make passionate love to the person of your choice. I mean, it was great excitement. Of course, I am yet to have my number called. But I tell you, Wolf Woman won twice. Yeah. Maybe she wins again, she'll pick me.
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4: 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Yeah, that should be on the Sci-Fi Channel. That's what... 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
1: Hi, this is Tony Orlando. I just want to say hello to all my good friends. As much as you all love that good time music, then I know you'll be right here for the rock and roll of the Wolfman Jack Show. It all starts with Wolfman right here. He told me to tell you, he just can't do it without you.

0: Well, you heard it, Tess. Well, you listening to the mess.
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2: 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Google released its annual Year in Search list, and K-pop Demon Hunters was at the top in the U.S. Labubu, government shutdown, and tariffs were also in the top 10. Pedro Pascal was one of the most searched actors globally. And the biggest viral dish was the hot honey cottage cheese sweet potato beef bowl. Gross. That's what's trending. I'm Jen Clark.
3: WFTA.
4: Ladies and gentlemen,
5: Wolfman Jack.
0: All right, now let's get along, huh? With James Taylor. So Wolfman, supper time, you know. Appreciate these beans y'all sent over. Here's James Taylor.

0: It's called Endlessly. Oh, I'm telling you.
1: It's great down here, man.
0: No, wait a minute. Hey, man. Wait a minute. You make me laugh too
1: it's
0: hard, man.
1: It's great down here, man.
0: You folks out there have to excuse us. You know, we get crazy sometimes. Hey, listen. Let me tell you.

Jeez, I love saying year numbers, you know. Hey, do you recall 1960 at all? What a kick. Well, here's a tune from a year just like one of those.

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2: News. I'm Deborah Valentine. Iran issuing new demands during ongoing peace talks with the U.S. Fox's Steve Harrigan reports from Tel Aviv.
3: From Iran, more mixed messages on their progress. Some hardliners making extreme demands they say must be met before any deal is made.
2: Tehran wants U.S. naval blockade lifted, the withdrawal of U.S. military troops, and the fact that the U.S. must never, they say, threaten Iran again. Congress didn't approve President Trump's Save America Act before departing Washington for a five-week summer break. Vice President J.D. Vance on Fox's Saturday in America weighs in.
4: The president's priority right now is to get the Save America Act passed. I think it's absurd that we're the most advanced democracy in the entire world, and yet we don't have voter ID. That really has to change.
2: Most Democrats oppose the Save America Act. It requires photo ID to vote in federal elections. 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
5: Wolfman Jack. Oh, I just feel all romantic inside. Yo, Wolfman, just golly gee, golly, wow, I just having so much fun here, which is I just have to express it the best way I know how.
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1: Oh, an aura of love just surrounds me every time I think of you. I have loved before and I have loved well, but there is no comparison between the surface love I have felt for others and the deep spiritual saturation that I feel for you.

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It's from the old movie classic, Sabu Gets a Sponge Bath.

0: U.S. bonds. 2:45 with Wolfman Jack.
1: Oh, telephone, where am I?
0: Hello, who's this on the Wolfman telephone?
2: Even a man whose heart is pure and says his prayers by night may change to a wolf when the wolfbane blooms. The moon is full and bright. Or maybe he already is a wolfman. I'm talking about Wolfman Jack, friends. Now, you stay right here for the pride and joy of radio and catch old Wolfman Jack. This is Jim Spiders and Snake Stafford saying you're not going to get a better show.
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3: Americans are skipping scans at the self-checkout more than you think. A new survey from LendingTree shows that almost 1 in 3 shoppers have purposefully taken an item without scanning it. That's a 12% increase over the last 2 years. And customers are blaming high prices and tariffs for doing so. However, 4 in 10 shoppers who've stolen on purpose say it's getting more difficult because of security upgrades. That's what's trending. I'm Jen Clark.

like good times. That's chic. Yes, indeed, chic. Just love chic. Well, I just gone through a few of these deals that the president of Wolfman Industries brought over. See what I'm going to invest in next, you know? Oh, here's an interesting one. He wants me to open up a tall man shop in Tokyo. Oh, that's so mean. You know, sometimes nothing at all I do just interests me. Wolfman Jack! And now the grooviness and gentility is about to be laid upon you. This is Billy Joel, and just the way you are.

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1: Show me a farmer, and I'll show you a guy that's probably outstanding in his field. Show me a field, and I'll show you a guy that's probably standing on it. Show me a guy that's outstanding, and I'll probably show you a field that's been farmed on. Show me a guy, and I'll probably stand in his fetlock. Show me yours, and I'll show some dumb farmer mine. Never mind.
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4: I'm Michelle Pulino on Amazon Prime. Oh, what fun.
5: Where is Mom?
4: Michelle Pfeiffer stars as Claire Clouster, the glue that holds her chaotic, lovable family together every holiday season. But this year, her grown kids and distracted husband get swept up in their own seasonal dramas and leave their mom behind. So she sets out on an adventure of her own and rediscovers what the holidays mean when you're finally free. On Netflix, Jay Kelly. George Clooney is a fading movie star who hopes to reconnect with his youngest daughter before she leaves for Europe, but she'd rather spend time with friends. This leads him to embark on a journey of self-discovery, confronting both past and present. Adam Sandler co-stars. In theaters, Five Nights at Freddy's 2, 1 year to a campy local legend, inspiring the town's first ever Fozfest. But events transpire that unleash a long-forgotten horror. That's Fox on Film on Fox News.

0: Mr. Brookshield's gonna come by and bend over for us.
1: Oh, my gracious, the mane. I say the mane.

0: man. We're on.
1: Oh, hey, oh, down, Wolf? Down here, Laura. Down
0: Wolf,
1: here. I'm right down
0: what
1: here.
0: What are you doing under the desk?
1: I'm painting my toenails. What else? Jeez, I tell you.
0: Are we going to do our little bit here before I interview the babies?
1: Not today, Laura. You go ahead.
0: Okay.
1: I'll listen from here.
0: Welcome, everyone, to the Laura Legg Show. And
1: So listen, Laura, I heard you talk with the babies. What about it, huh?
0: Oh. I asked the babies how they describe themselves in the world of rock and roll.
2: Well, there are a lot of different kinds of music that are just labeled and put under the umbrella of rock and roll, much less a label of new wave or anything. So it's really hard. We try not to really put any label on what we do we try and reach a lot of different sides of rock and roll, and I think we've been successful in doing that.
0: How do you feel about the pressure, though? You say you've been on the road for 3 years of constantly being in an airplane, being in a hotel, never being home. Does that wear on you? Does that take away from whatever's inside?
2: Yeah, that's about what it is. Either that or you smash your lamp or whatever.
0: Well, how about girls that are on the road that are waiting, groupies? I mean, how do you deal with that situation?
3: He deals with them quite well.
0: Two at a time, three at a time? No.
2: Well, I don't know. It's on the road, it's really brief anyway. And I think being on the road, you're sort of a legal pirate. And being in a rock and roll band, you're a legal outlaw. All those terms have been used a million times, but it's really true. You just deal with it as it happens.
0: You say it's brief, and rock and roll in so many instances is talking about love, deep feelings, things that are long-lasting. How do you reconcile the two? The lifestyle that you have that has these, you know, momentary flashes of seeing someone and leaving the next morning, and the goals that you're portraying in the music.
2: Well, that has nothing to do with the goals that you're portraying in the music. That's the life that you live while you're doing what you do as a performer, as a musician. And you go through it. Everybody deals with being on the road in a different way. And I enjoy the road. Tony, the band enjoys the road. We have a good time on the road, and it's really an important part of our lives. But it doesn't have anything to do no matter where you are, let's say if you're not on the road, you're going to have relationships with people. So, the two are separate things.
1: Ah, come on now.

0: heard on a little rock and roll. Yes, indeed. Isn't it time? Huh? Isn't it? That's the babies.
1: Captain's Log Supplement. Your...
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4: So I read the Bible a lot. I read the Bible, found out, reading the Bible, found out that Jesus had a little brother. Anybody know his name? James. When I read that, I was like, man, how much pressure was that? Because you know, everybody probably thought that James could do the same thing Jesus could do, but he couldn't. He was just James. Remember the wedding, water and the wine? Everybody was amazed. But they don't tell you about the next banquet. Jesus left early. They started running the wine. Everybody looked at James. You just gonna stand there with your sandals on? You're not gonna make no wine?
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0: really messed up today. I really did. I put way too much aftershave on. I could tell when I walked by the television set. The picture tube puckered. Always a sure sign.
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0: who's this on the Wolfman telephone?
1: Hi, this is Mike Love of the Beach Boys, and I just want to say hello. And I know you'll be right here for the Wolfman Jack Show. He told me to tell you that he just can't do it without you. Wolfman
2: Jack. Believe it or not, you might be saying Manjaro wrong. That's according to a new list of the most mispronounced words of 2025, according to Babbel. The weight loss drug is high on the list, along with Storm Eowyn and the Louvre Museum, which is pronounced Louvre in France. Oddly enough, we're all pronouncing Denzel Washington's name wrong.
3: Oh, no, you didn't.
2: He says it's pronounced Denzel, but even he calls himself Denzel. That's what's trending. I'm Jen Clark.

0: reports from Tel Aviv.
1: Iran more mixed messages on their progress. Some hardliners making extreme demands they say must be met before any deal is made.
0: Tehran wants U.S. naval blockade lifted, the withdrawal of U.S. military troops, and the fact that the U.S. must never, they say, threaten Iran again. Congress didn't approve President Trump's Save America Act before departing Washington for a five-week summer break. Vice President J.D. Vance on Fox's Saturday in America weighs in.
2: The president's priority right now is to get the Save America Act passed. I think it's absurd that we're the most advanced democracy in the entire world, and yet we don't have voter ID. That really has to change.
0: Most Democrats oppose the Save America Act. It requires photo ID to vote in federal elections. 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
3: You got the Wolfman, Jack.
4: Well, looka here. Ooh. Hey, this note from the movie producers I've been working with says that they want my next picture to be called A Ton of Bread. At least I think I'm reading this right. It says, We don't care what kind of movie you make, as long as you make a ton of bread. Well, I guess they weren't happy with my last effort, you know. Wolfman Jack changes a tire on Interstate. He was digging.

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3: News. I'm Deborah Valentine. Iran issuing new demands during ongoing peace talks with the U.S. Fox's Steve Harrigan reports.

some real rip-snorting ruckus. Isn't this a regular review of rambunctiousness, huh? Of course it is. After all, my platform is pure eye-popping fun wildness. So, come on along.

0: Good old gold. That's the Dovells doing the Bristol Stomp.
1: We interrupt this program so that Wolfman Jack may fix his underwear. Under these circumstances, you may want to take this time out to do the same. Had this been a more real emergency, Wolfman would have gone without his underwear adjustment and turned you over to a source of information bearing specific details on what to do.
0: Yeah, I'm ready, man.
1: And under the designated assigned instruction...
0: I said I'm ready, man. Hey, hey.
1: But of course, instructions may...
0: Well, we interrupt the interrupter now to bring to you...
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6: Hanging out with my friends at the General Lee, big orange bus outside the gates here. 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
7: We're the ones that flash everybody.
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0: we are so hot. 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I don't have to touch them, they tell me.
1: Woo. Yeah, woo. That's all I got to say. Woo.
2: American Biker Minute, your passport to the open road on two wheels.
3: 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And as far as I can see, it's the only place to be.

0: of Manchester. Midnight Blue. And how you sweet darlings doing? Are you ready for some high octane excitement? Are you ready for some nuclear teenage thrills? Are you ready for some cosmic goings on?
1: Wolfman Jack.
0: Into a sack of records, crushing them, crunching them, and doing damage to his face, as if more damage could be done. And from the debris, he picked a song that could not be broken, not even by his face. And that song was The Silhouettes. Get a job.

0: gracious. I was just looking here through my old college yearbook. My gracious. Those were the days. Yes, they were. Huh?
1: 1938.
0: Shut up, Dave. I went to Vassar, though, you know. Yes, I did. You're thinking to yourselves, I know right now that Vassar is an all-girls school. I went there, though. Yes, I did. The officials there were always trying to throw me out. Yes, they were. Couldn't do it, though, because I was always Vassar than they were.
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4: 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Google released its annual Year in Search list, and K-pop Demon Hunters was at the top in the U.S. Labubu, government shutdown, and tariffs were also in the top 10. Pedro Pascal was one of the most searched actors globally. And the biggest viral dish was the hot honey cottage cheese sweet potato beef bowl. Gross. That's what's trending. I'm Jen Clark.
5: The Wolfman.

0: Oh, my dad.
1: Yeah.
0: Man, my mom birthed me, man. She wants to sing a record.
1: Who's that? Who's that? Who's that?
0: Little Ben Estrella.
1: Is this Little Ben?
0: Huh?
1: Is your name Little Ben?
0: Yeah, Little Ben Estrella.
1: Yeah, listen, Little Ben. What do you want me to play a record for you?
2: The Garrison Avenue.
0: Huh? Oh, come on, baby, light my fire.
1: Light your fire?
2: Hi, Joey.
1: Huh?
0: Come on, baby, light my fire.
1: I got you covered, man. Bye.
3: Hi, everybody. You got Wolfman Jack. And just a reminder here that today's program is brought to you in part by all new Schmeck, the no-purpose gooey cream that looks disgusting on certain parts of your body. Here's the doors.

0: keeps on coming.
1: Oh, telephone, where am I? Hello, who's this on the Wolfman telephone?
2: Hi, this is Frankie Avalon reminding all rock and roll with the Wolfman.
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3: Creepy stuff there as the Riddler and the Batman. This week, Quentin called Paul weak sauce on a podcast. Now the Batman director Matt Reeves coming to bat for Paul on X, calling him an incredible actor and an incredible person.
5: It's like in the great stories, Mr. Frugal.
3: And if you've got $100,000 lying around, well, we've got a story for you. That's the expected cost at a British auction for the writing desk of J.R.R. Tolkien, the legendary author of the Lord of the Rings books, the very desk where much of those works were conceived. For CBS Entertainment, I'm Matt Wolf.

0: do you mean you've had too much Wolfman? What are you talking about?
1: You ain't never have enough Wolfman.
0: Ain't never get enough Wolfman. Producer tried to tell me there's too much Wolfman in the show, you know?
1: He's a jerk, man.
0: I tell you, that was Olivia Newton-John, Let Me Be There. Remember that song? Good old song. Wolfman Jack. All right, we're going to go to the phone now and see who's out there.
2: Hello. How you doing, man?
0: Yeah, how many phones you got?
2: Huh?
0: How many phones you got?
2: About four. About four, man.
0: You got four phones?
2: Yeah, how many you got?
0: Yeah, I just got two. I just got two phones, man.
2: Oh, yeah?
0: Yeah.
2: Well, I got four, man.
0: You got four phones?
2: Right. Freddie Fox has four phones, man.
0: Well, you're Freddie Fox, yeah.
2: Right, man. I got a lot of money, man.
0: Yeah, Freddie Fox always got four. He got four or five phones, right?
2: Right. All over the pad, man.
0: How many phones you got connected?
2: Huh? All of them.
0: Huh?
2: All four.
0: No, how many lines you got?
2: Let's see. Four.
0: You have four lines, too? Oh, you're out of sight, Freddy Fox, every time I talk to you.
2: That's right. If you're out of sight, Wolfman.
0: You get more interesting every time I talk to you, man.
2: Right, man. I'm always full of something, right?
0: Yeah, you're really full of something, man. I figured out what it is, yeah, but you're full of something.
2: I can dig it, man.
1: Is that Freddie Fox,
0: That's Freddie Fox, baby.
1: Pour out Freddie Fox, man.
0: He's great, ain't he? Just love

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They bought me a taller chair. That's what they did. It makes me mad.

0: I tell you, I have been having myself a time. Today I was busy at the beach lying under the sun, you know. Yesterday I was busy in court lying under oath. I just been having fun. Yes, I have. Oh, telephone, where am I? Hello, who's this on the Wolfman telephone?
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3: You're listening to Lighten Up with Ken Davis, brought to you by Compassion International. Lighten Up is a moment to brighten your day and encourage your faith in Christ. I'm Dr. Wes Stafford on behalf of Compassion, encouraging you to listen in as comedian, author, and motivational speaker Ken Davis shares the location of the devil.
4: My daughters often keep my grandchildren up to date as to where I am in my travels. The other day, my daughter Taryn said to my grandson, 6-year-old Preston, "Grandpa's in Las Vegas." Preston's brow furrowed and he said, "Isn't that where the devil lives?" I shared this on the internet and was inundated with dozens of messages confirming Preston's belief. Well, I got some bad news for you. The devil does not live in Las Vegas. He roams everywhere. As soon as we think we've nailed down his whereabouts, he becomes invisible in the places he affects us most. I grew up believing that the devil lived in bars and dance halls and cigarette vending machines. Since I had never set foot in any of those places, I was safe, right? One day it dawned on me that the devil might be mirrored in my attitude, my pride, or my rebellion. I do know that he's at work everywhere. I also know that the God that lives inside me is more powerful than he is. My aunt once said that I was full of the devil. Oh, she was wrong. The devil doesn't live in me or in Las Vegas. Wherever he is at work, he's already defeated. And by the power of the Holy Spirit, we can claim the name of Jesus to defeat him. This is Ken Davis. Lighten up and live.
3: 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I'm Dr. Wes Stafford, encouraging you to lighten up.

0: That's Chris Cannon. I sure do, man. I like it like that, just taking it all in, letting it get into every part of my soul and my body.
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2: Americans are skipping scans at the self-checkout more than you think. A new survey from LendingTree shows that almost 1 in 3 shoppers have purposefully taken an item without scanning it. That's a 12% increase over the last 2 years. And customers are blaming high prices and tariffs for doing so. However, 4 in 10 shoppers who've stolen on purpose say it's getting more difficult because of security upgrades. That's what's trending. I'm Jen Clark.

know, the more you give, the more you're going to get. The more you laugh, the less you fret. The more you do unselfishly, the more you live abundantly. Keep these words in mind now. I want you to share yourself with everybody. 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Here's Sylvie.

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3: News. I'm Deborah Valentine. Iran says the Strait of Hormuz won't reopen until the U.S. meets its list of demands. Fox's Jill Nato.
4: The council issued a statement saying the U.S. must never threaten Iran again and must permanently end the war. The council also said the U.S. must lift the naval blockade of Iranian ports and withdraw its military from the area.
3: Tehran's

0: also demanding complete compensation for war damage. The White House has not commented on the latest demands. Gas prices remain elevated this summer following the Middle East conflict, but lower crude oil prices are now helping drive down the national average. Vice President J.D. Vance joining Fox's Saturday in America to weigh in.
1: We're just going to keep on applying the pressure that we can apply and getting as much oil and gas out of the Middle East so that Americans can enjoy lower gas and energy prices.
0: The national average for a gallon of regular remains 77 cents higher than 1 year ago. 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
3: Hi, everybody. You got Wolfman Jack. And just a reminder here that today's program is brought to you in part by all new Schmeck, the no-purpose gooey cream that looks disgusting on certain parts of your body.
4: Wolfman Jack.

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Recently added in the Guinness Book of World Records under the heading Deadliest Gas.

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0: Williams, dear, and stay. And if you'll stay, we go play. Oh, telephone, where am I? Hello, who's this on the Wolfman telephone?
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2: 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Oh, those crazy Vikings.
3: The Vikings named Greenland, which is ice, and Iceland, which is green. Too many beers. We have one rally from 5 to 1,000. I consider myself a biker, riding a bike since I was 14. You see all kinds of people, lawyers and truckers and everybody riding. It's getting bigger and bigger.
2: Say something for us in ice.
3: Good day.
2: What?
3: Talk with it. That was thank you.
2: And it quitteth right back at you.
3: American Biker Minute. Passport to the open road on two wheels.

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2: Believe it or not, you might be saying Manjaro wrong. That's according to a new list of the most mispronounced words of 2025, according to Babbel. The weight loss drug is high on the list, along with Storm Eowyn and the Louvre Museum, which is pronounced Louvre in France. Oddly enough, we're all pronouncing Denzel Washington's name wrong.
3: Oh, no, you didn't.
2: He says it's pronounced Denzel, but even he calls himself Denzel. That's what's trending. I'm Jen Clark.

0: 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Her other breast was a little bit smaller.
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3: I'm Jonathan McKee, and you're listening to Plugged In. I remember watching Little House on the Prairie as a kid, and now the Ingalls family is back, this time in a new Netflix series. This 8-episode season once again follows the Ingalls family as they build a life on the Kansas prairie, facing the dangers, hardships, and hopes of frontier living.
4: I've seen entire families freeze to death out here. It is a myth that men can make it out here alone.
3: Netflix adds some new characters and storylines, including Native American families watching settlers move onto a land they've long called home. 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But compared to many Netflix originals, Little House keeps things fairly clean and heartfelt. It's not perfect history, but it's mostly a wholesome trip back to the prairie. 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I'm Jonathan McKee with Plugged In by Focus on the Family.

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Everything's going to come your way. And you're going to be loving in love. That dark cloud has split in two and has revealed that inner silver lining. Yes, it has. All because you listened to the Wealth.

all there is to be said about a topic or what, huh? Sure does. Leaves me kind of breathless. Hold on a second. Okay. All right. I'm ready to take on something a little lighter right now. Perfect tune to do it with, too, is this one right here.

program make references to specific incidents only recalled by Troy Donahue. Here's one of them. The Temptations. My Girl.

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3: I had to go to the emergency room in Bartlesville, Oklahoma, okay? And I walked in, and it was like walking back in time, okay? These people were very excited about the new medical aid called soap, okay? I didn't look in the, like, operating room, but I'm pretty sure instead of the electric shock paddles, the doctor came in with a big furry sweater and two balloons. Just... Clear. Clear. I just like doing that.
2: 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I'm Tim DeTellis, president of New Missions, reminding you to make a difference right where you are. 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

0: 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Are you doing that right now, dear? 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
1: What did you search for online this year, or have you already cleared your history? Google released its annual Year in Search list, and K-pop Demon Hunters was at the top in the U.S. Labubu, government shutdown, and tariffs were also in the top 10. Pedro Pascal was one of the most searched actors globally, and the biggest viral dish was the hot honey cottage cheese sweet potato beef bowl. Gross. That's what's trending. I'm Jen Clark.

So peaceful and easy, baby. Yes, yes, yes. Helen Reddy. And I tell you, the old wolf man can just charm the cherries right off the tree. I've been an old cherry charmer for quite some time now. 15 years come next Groundhog's Day to be exact. My gracious. Got a great tune now for you, released in 1964 under the title Irma.

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4: News. I'm Deborah Valentine. Iran says the Strait of Hormuz won't reopen until the U.S. meets its list of demands. Fox's Jill Nato.
5: The council issued a statement saying the U.S. must never threaten Iran again and must permanently end the war. The council also said the U.S. must lift the naval blockade of Iranian ports and withdraw its military from the area.
4: Tehran's also demanding complete compensation for war damage. The White House has not commented on the latest demands. Gas prices remain elevated this summer following the Middle East conflict, but lower crude oil prices are now helping drive down

0: on the national average. Vice President J.D. Vance joining Fox's Saturday in America to weigh in.
1: We're just going to keep on applying the pressure that we can apply and getting as much oil and gas out of the Middle East so that Americans can enjoy lower gas and energy prices.
0: The national average for a gallon of regular remains 77 cents higher than 1 year ago. 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
3: And now if you just close your eyes and think pleasant thoughts, recall happy memories and dwell on uplifting desires, everything's going to be okay.
4: Wolfman Jack.

with and bath with. Someone to cry with and sigh with. Someone to be with and see with.

0: Well, look at this here. I just got a news bulletin that says Dolly Parton is home again, completely recovered from that bad chest cold she had. Isn't that nice? However, they don't expect her doctor to regain consciousness for at least another week.
1: Faster than a speeding bullet!
2: Can run naked through a burning fire!
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0: I see great big bodies just bumping all around, just boogieing to what's happening.

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0: But I got to tell you, you got your mighty flighty at all time, good time righty, Wolfman Jack, or as I'm known to some, Son of Kong. Oh, telephone, where am I? Hello, who's this on the Wolfman telephone?
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2: 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Welcome to American Biker Minutes. Hi, who's this?
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3: 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I mean, what better place to have a honeymoon than right here?
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6: Don Ridgway, Greendale, Wisconsin. 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
7: 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Could just sit here all day and just enjoy the people, the rides. 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

0: yourself before you could ever love anybody else. And that's the message. 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

0: Americans are skipping scans at the self-checkout more than you think. A new survey from LendingTree shows that almost 1 in 3 shoppers have purposefully taken an item without scanning it. That's a 12% increase over the last 2 years. And customers are blaming high prices and tariffs for doing so. However, 4 in 10 shoppers who've stolen on purpose say it's getting more difficult because of security upgrades. That's what's trending. I'm Jen Clark.
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2: Well, my daddy left home when I was 3, and he didn't leave much to Ma and me. Just this old guitar and an empty bottle of booze. 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Well, he must have thought that it was quite a joke, and it got a lot of laughs from lots of folks. 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
6: I'm Ashley DeVorkin with a Fox Celebrity Profile with Jesse Eisenberg and Dominic Sessa of the magic-filled third installment in the Now You See Me franchise, Now You See Me, Now You Don't. Jesse, I'll start with you. What is the comfort level you have with this character just compared to any other roles that you just love to revisit him?
7: Yeah, I mean, it's not just that this is like the third movie that I feel comfortable with it. Like, from the first week of filming the first Now You See Me, I felt immediately, like, really happy playing this part.
6: What would your magician stage name be? If you could just come up with it for you, not your character.
8: Probably like Sensational Sessa or something. Like
7: oh, of course.
6: Nice.
8: Yeah, alliteration. Yeah. Alliteration is kind of key.
6: And yes.
9: The eyes in the back of my head.
8: Eyes in back of my head.
9: Yes.
6: Those are great, though. I also want to talk movie magic. So what was the first movie you saw where you thought, how did they do that? That is movie magic.
7: Quick Change, Bill Murray was in it.
8: Probably like the first Gladiator movie.
6: Ashley DeVorkin, Fox News.

here when she listens. Get your jive poles out. 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That's right. 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Here's Ronnie Dyson.

0: salesman who opens a store in a high crime district of the Bronx. It's called The Petrified Florist. I said, money! Money!
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0: tell you, I gotta find something else to munch on during the show here. These M&Ms are just too hard to peel. You know what I mean?
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3: 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I ain't been right in 12 years. 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Oh, you better believe you're happy. Okay. Call my buddies up. I can't go golfing, but I'm a happy man.
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once, and he told me that his girl has been going out with the Incredible Hulk lately. Apparently, she found out what makes him so incredible. Dave said she just goes around smiling all the time. I'm really sorry, Dave. I really shouldn't laugh, you know. Now you're starting to look like the Incredible Hulk.

0: so fine with Wolfman Jack. Oh, telephone, where am I? Hello, who's this on the Wolfman telephone?
1: Hi, this is Mike Love of the Beach Boys, and I just want to say hello, and I know you'll be right here for the Wolfman Jack Show. He told me to tell you that he just can't do it without you.
2: Believe it or not, you might be saying Manjaro wrong. That's according to a new list of the most mispronounced words of 2025, according to Babbel. The weight loss drug is high on the list, along with Storm Eowyn and the Louvre Museum, which is pronounced Louvre in France. Oddly enough, we're all pronouncing Denzel Washington's name wrong.
3: Oh, no, you didn't.
2: He says it's pronounced Denzel, but even he calls himself Denzel. That's what's trending. I'm Jen Clark.
4: 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And now, all right, it's Wolfman Jack.

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I say pull the cars over the side of the road. We got Manfred Man and Blinded by the Light.

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2: I'm Deborah Valentine. Iran's Supreme National Security Council issuing a list of demands they say the U.S. must comply with or the Strait of Hormuz will remain closed. Fox's Jill Nato.
3: The council issued a statement saying the U.S. must never threaten Iran again and must permanently end the war. The council also said the U.S. must lift the naval blockade of Iranian ports and withdraw its military from the area.
2: The White House has not publicly responded to the demands. Former National Institute of Health Director Dr. Anthony Fauci in contempt of Congress after he pled the fifth over 100 times during testimony opening the door for a possible prosecution. Senator Roger Marshall of Kansas on Fox's The Big Weekend Show.
4: We need to investigate the cover-up. We need to investigate the auto pen. Is the auto pen even legitimate? And just follow the money as well.
2: Some lawmakers question whether Fauci is protected by former President Biden's pardon. 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
5: The Wall Street Business Report, I'm Bob Agnew. Major oil companies have reported massive profits while the fighting between Iran and the U.S. impeded petroleum shipments. Prices for Brent crude oil soared above $100 a barrel for much of the spring months. Another hacking incident raising more questions about AI security and controls.
6: Anthropic says its Claude AI models hacked into three organizations during testing. This comes just days after OpenAI.

0: AI reported that its AI models went rogue and hacked into another company. San Francisco-based Anthropic says it discovered the incidents after reviewing more than 140,000 test runs. The company says it launched the large-scale cybersecurity review in response to the OpenAI incident.
1: That is Rich Thomason reporting at the close on Wall Street. The Dow was up 276 points. The Nasdaq picked up 138. For the Wall Street Business Report, I'm Bob Agnew.
2: Going back to yesterday with WFGH.
3: Jesus Christ said some things that don't sit well with a lot of people. Things like, heaven and hell are real places, and you can only get to heaven by accepting Jesus as your personal savior. So what do you do with that? Do you believe Jesus was a liar? 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Or do you believe, as Billy Graham did, that Jesus Christ was exactly who he said he was?
4: 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Scientific truth, psychological truth, philosophical truth, religious truth. 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Jesus said, I am it.
3: 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And it's from the Billy Graham Evangelistic Association.
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6: Well, the wait is over. You've got it right here, right now. It's Bill Gaither's Homecoming Radio, of course. And to our friends listening in from coast to coast and around the world, welcome. Glad you're here. It's just never the same without you. I'm Daniel Britt, and the music gets no better than what you're about to hear. Daniel Britt, that's me. Kevin Williams, that's
7: him. Yeah, I'm here too, yeah.
6: Joyce Martin over yonder.
8: Hi, Joyce.
6: Hey, Gene McDonald.
9: Hello, folks.
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10: Ken Davis.
6: Yeah, lighten up and live. 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
11: How we doing?
6: Tori Tapp, it's so good to see you, dear.
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0: 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I was there. 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
2: 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Moses, take your shoes off. You're on Holy Ground.

0: Hey, I'm here with Autumn Nealon-Streetman. And did you know that every 30 minutes there's a man hit by a car in New York City?
1: Well, Jonathan Martin, I bet he's getting tired of that by now.
2: Move! Move! Yeah.

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4: Ed Horam, founder of the Kindness Revolution. 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
0: Here at Homecoming Radio, we have Tori Taff here. Russ Taff, many years with the Imperials. And this is a song a little bird told me was one of your favorite, one of the ones that you stood up, took notice, and said, I think I like this tenor singer.
6: Aww.
0: Jimmy Murray.
6: Oh, now I recognize it. What a velvety voice.
7: The right words to say.
6: Sing it, Jimmy.
7: To tell you just what Christ means.

0: that was one of my favorite groups when I was a teenager. That's the Imperials, more than you'll ever know.
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1: Gloria once said, hymns and gospel songs are portable pieces of theology that throw us a lifeline just when we need it. And this next song is a perfect example of that.
2: Yeah, lyrics you can really sink your teeth into. Here's Joseph Habedank to introduce it.
3: So when I was a kid, our pastor's favorite song was When I Survey the Wondrous Cross. And I didn't really have, as a child, I didn't have as much appreciation for it as when I got older. But that lyric, when I survey the wondrous cross on which the Prince of Glory died, there's even a line there that says, sorrow and blood flow mingled down. One of the greatest portraits of the crucifixion and what Christ did for us in order to forgive and cover our sins that I've ever, ever read, seen, or sung. And so if I had to pick one lyric, and I would encourage everybody that's never gone and studied the lyric of When I Survey the Wondrous Cross, it will rock your world in the best way, spiritually. It's just an amazing lyric.
2: Thank you, Joseph. Here now to sing it, Janet Paschal, Sonia and Becky Isaacs, Guy Penrod, David Phelps, and all of the Homecoming Friends.

0: there so that I can be present with her in her issues, and she can be present in mine.
1: Gary Thomas on Focus on the Family Minute.
0: And then sensitive responsiveness. And this was helpful for me because so often as a guy, our wife says something that's hurting her, and our first thing is, okay, I'm going to fix that. I can take care of that. You're not going to have to deal with that. And what they really want to know right now is that there's this sensitive response. You want to fix it because you don't want to have to live through this with me. That the process matters so much to our wives. And so if you lose trust and emotional availability and sensitive responsiveness, you're on your road to getting further and further and further apart. But those are also three tools that couples can use to begin to rebuild their marriages.
1: More wisdom at familyminute.org.

0: Brothers with the old Albert E. Brumley too. Here's a song that he wrote. It's from the project, full of titles that came from his pen. There Is Hope is the album. Don't Quit's this song. It's, of course, our favorite, Mark Lowry.
1: Don't quit.

I have never heard a family that can do this kind of what I call Appalachian harmony, like the Isaacs can do, and this song shows it. Here they are.

You know, every evening the news comes on and they start it by saying, good evening. And that's the last good thing you hear. However, this song talks about heavenly news.

It was so much fun working with Jesse Dixon and bringing in songs that he had never heard of. But this is a song that Teddy Huffman wrote, Heavenly News. And the structure of the song is so interesting. I don't know where the chorus is, the verse is, or the bridge is.

0: Hey, I'm Joseph Habedank. And hey, Kevin, what time is it?
1: Well, I'll tell you what time it is, Mr. Smackadank. It's the part of the show where it pays to listen. It's our money-saving tip today, and it goes like this.
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6: 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Actor Wesley Snipes celebrates a birthday, and on this day in 1769, hail fell 12 inches deep in Scituate, Massachusetts. If you should lose power on a hot summer day, do you know how long your chilled food will keep? 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A full freezer can keep the temperature for up to 48 hours. 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And if the electricity doesn't return after several hours, go ahead and eat the ice cream. It won't bring the power back, but it'll be a nice consolation. And that is the Old Farmer's Almanac Radio Report. 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
1: Yeah, we're having a great time here today. You're going to close things out with this wonderful rendition of a Gaither classic. It's the Gaither Trio, Bill Gloria and Michael English.

0: BBC News with Danielle Yawovetska. World football's governing body, FIFA, has denounced what it called a concerted and ongoing effort to undermine its beleaguered president, Gianni Infantino. Mr. Infantino has faced intense criticism over his abandoned plan to sell stakes in FIFA competitions to private investors. He's also strongly denied media reports that a woman he's alleged to have had an affair with was given a six-figure severance payment while he was UEFA's general secretary. Greg McKenzie reports.
1: FIFA has issued a robust defence of its president. In a statement, it says, the FIFA president was democratically elected by FIFA's member associations and continues to serve with their mandate. It says, recent reporting has included unsubstantiated assertions and demonstrably false claims. FIFA says it welcomes legitimate scrutiny, but will challenge reporting it considers inaccurate or misleading.
0: The Houthis in Yemen say they've carried out a drone attack on a Saudi refinery on the Red Sea coast. The Iranian-backed group's military spokesman said the strike on the Aramco refinery in Jizan was in response to Saudi incursions into northwest Yemen. The Houthis announced a maritime blockade of Saudi Arabia last month, reigniting the conflict and adding to pressure on global energy supplies caused by the Iran war. Meanwhile, Iran's top security body has warned that the Strait of Hormuz won't open until the United States accepts six demands. Sebastian Usher says while a deal with the US is still difficult, other negotiations have taken place.
2: As has happened before, President Trump has talked up the possibility of an imminent deal with Iran, not really giving details about that. The deal that does seem to be under negotiation at the moment is not directly involving the US. It's between Iran and Oman, who are on either side of the Strait of Hormuz, and negotiating a new mechanism for vessels to pass through it, a new route, essentially. And they've been talking it up. Iran has said that it's been very positive.
0: A state of emergency has been declared in the western Canadian province of British Columbia, where a series of out-of-control wildfires have forced thousands of people to flee their homes. The province's premier has urged anyone under an evacuation order to leave immediately. Canada's Minister of Forests, Ravi Parmar, explained how the team was reacting to the increase in wildfires.
3: Given the challenges of climate change, we're needing to adapt every single year. We're doing more wildfire mitigation work, cultural burns, prescribed burns, and a whole host of other measures to be able to deal with the challenges. Most of the fires that occur here in British Columbia are maintained within 10 hectares, but what we saw with this fire in particular was something we've never seen before, and it's a new dilemma that we're dealing with here in British Columbia, and I know my colleagues are dealing with down south in the United States as well.
0: World News from the BBC. Prosecutors in Ecuador have charged seven people on suspicion of involvement in the assassination of a prominent

0: presidential candidate in 2023. Fernando Villavicencio, a legislator and former journalist known for his anti-corruption investigations, was shot dead at a campaign event in Quito days before the election. Among those charged are the former Interior Minister José Serrano and four people linked with the Los Lobos gang, including its suspected leader. Flights have been disrupted at Australia's biggest airport, Sydney, after two planes were involved in a near-miss incident. Australia's air safety regulator said a Jetstar Airbus A320 taxiing at the airport was forced to brake abruptly when a Qatar Airways Boeing 777, which had no passengers on board, crossed the runway while being towed by a tug vehicle. One flight attendant suffered minor injuries. The family of the American celebrity blogger Perez Hilton have said he's in a serious but stable condition after being admitted to hospital earlier this week. A statement posted on Hilton's website said his recovery would be a long process after he experienced significant blood loss. Emergency services were called to his Miami home on Tuesday after viewers on his TikTok live stream reported concerns over self-harm. A rare turtle, which was found washed up off a beach off the west coast of Britain, is preparing to make its 8,000-kilometre journey home to the Gulf of Mexico. Rossi, a Kemp's Ridley sea turtle, was discovered on the Welsh island of Anglesey close to death almost 3 years ago. Frankie Hobro from Anglesey Sea Zoo explains why turtles are appearing outside their normal habitat.
1: We've got a change in the weather patterns, a lot more of these very violent storms much earlier in the season. And turtles being carried in the Gulf Stream, this nice, warm current. And then they'll get hit by a wall of cold water, usually coming down, you know, from the North Sea. And they go into a coma.
0: BBC News.
2: I'm Deborah Valentine. Iran's Supreme National Security Council issuing a list of demands they say the U.S. must comply with or the Strait of Hormuz will remain closed. Fox's Jill Nato.
3: The council issued a statement saying the U.S. must never threaten Iran again and must permanently end the war. The council also said the U.S. must lift the naval blockade of Iranian ports and withdraw its military from the area.
2: The White House has not publicly responded to the demands. Former National Institute of Health Director Dr. Anthony Fauci in contempt of Congress after he pled the fifth over 100 times during testimony, opening the door for a possible prosecution. Senator Roger Marshall of Kansas on Fox's The Big Weekend Show.
4: We need to investigate the cover-up. We need to investigate the auto pen. Is the auto pen even legitimate? And then and just follow the money as well.
2: Some lawmakers question whether Fauci is protected by former President Biden's pardon. 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
5: With the Wall Street Business Report, I'm Bob Agnew. Major oil companies have reported massive profits while the fighting between Iran and the U.S. impeded petroleum shipments. Prices for Brent crude oil soared above $100 a barrel for much of the spring months. Another hacking incident raising more questions about AI security and controls.
6: Anthropic says its Claude AI models hacked into three organizations during testing. This comes just days after OpenAI reported that its AI models went rogue and hacked into another company. San Francisco-based Anthropic says it discovered the incidents after reviewing more than 140,000 test runs. The company says it launched the large-scale cybersecurity review in response to the OpenAI incident.
5: That is Rich Thomason reporting. At the close on Wall Street, the Dow was up 276 points. The NASDAQ picked up 138. For the Wall Street Business Report, I'm Bob Agnew.
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7: 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Our pearl of wisdom today comes in by letter mail from listener Don Myers. He says, unless the heart is full, even a rich man is poor. Thank you, Don, for that pearl of wisdom. You're on the farm, and I'm Itch.

0: What do those words mean to you? To me, they say, thank you, America, for your strength, your courage, and for our freedom, which has been a beacon to the world for 200 years.
1: Of the United States of America.
0: Whose bright stars are 50 states, each bearing its own stamp of individuality. People, 200 million strong. People who have come to her from all corners of the earth.
1: And to the republic for which it stands.
0: A land of laws, an ingenious system of checks and balances that allows no man to become a tyrant and lets no group prevail if their power is not tempered with a real concern for the governed. A land where the right of dissent and of free speech is jealously guarded. Where the ballot box is the sword and the people its wielder.
1: One nation under God.
0: A land where freedom of worship is a cornerstone of her being. A land graced with temples and churches, synagogues and altars that rise in profusion to embrace all the religions of the world.
1: Indivisible.
0: A land forged by the hot steel of raw courage, conformed forever by the awful crucible of civil war.
1: With liberty.
0: Where man, in pursuit of an honest life, will not be denied his chance. Where her citizens move freely within her vast borders without hindrance or fear. A land brimming with opportunity, where freedom of choice is the guideline for all.
1: And justice.
0: The courts of our land are open to all. Its wheels of justice grind for all causes, all people. They look to every avenue for justice, every concern of the law, and they temper their reasoning with mercy for all.
2: All right, we're going to say the pledge to the Christian flag. Y'all ready? Amen. I pledge allegiance to the Christian flag and to the Savior for whose kingdom it stands. One Savior, crucified, risen, and coming again with life, liberty to all who believe.

Grand Ole Opry stars The Whites begin Front Porch Fellowship. Nothing beats family harmony. Sharon and Cheryl and the late Buck White singing Follow the Leader to get us going on the front porch. I'm Joe Mullins. Sharon and Cheryl recording with Dolly Parton, Emmylou Harris, and many of their heroes through the years. Here's a Dolly Parton gospel classic from many years ago, a young Dolly to sing The Master's Hand.

There's the great Madeline man, Alan Bybee, on Front Porch Fellowship. Alan, 40-some years as a mandolin master, and he's recorded a lot of great bluegrass gospel. That's from the Blue Collar Bluegrass Gospel Collection, a Rick Lang song entitled Catch Me When I Fall. I'm Joe Mullins with you. Alan worked for a time with Junior Sisk. They recorded some great bluegrass gospel. Here's a tune called Sailing with the Master.

0: The band was called Blue Ridge Bluegrass Veterans, Junior Sisk and Alan Bybee on Front Porch Fellowship.
1: One of the handiest tools for home gardeners is also one of the most rarely seen around gardens. It's called a broad fork. Just imagine a pitchfork on steroids. The tines of this tool are much heavier and usually straight. And a broad fork, unlike a pitchfork, has two handles. How does it work and what does it do? Well, the purpose of a broad fork is to manually break up densely packed soil to improve aeration and drainage. The gardener steps up on the crossbar that drives the tines into the ground. The gardener then steps backward while pulling backwards on the handles, and this causes the tines to rise through the soil, leaving the soil layers intact and preserving topsoil structure. Go to YouTube and just search for broad fork.
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Our first visit to the Bluegrass Music Hall of Fame on this edition of Front Porch Fellowship. The great J.D. Crowe led a band in the late 60s and early 70s called the Kentucky Mountain Boys. A young Doyle Lawson was part of the group when they produced a landmark bluegrass gospel album that included that wonderful trio selection right there. J.D. Crowe and Doyle Lawson of the Bluegrass Hall of Fame on Front Porch Fellowship. J.D. had a great influence on a young country star we like around here, Moe Pitney. And Moe Pitney and banjo man John Meyer have new music. Pitney Meyer in the spotlight very recently on Front Porch Fellowship. Here's their song, Rivers of Living Water.

There's a great singer and songwriter, our friend Larry Cordell on Front Porch Fellowship. Larry writing hit music for 40 years, from Nashville to Louisa, Kentucky, where he grew up. That's about the Lawrence County seat, not the courthouse in Louisa, Kentucky, but about an old church pew. Our friend Danny Paisley is a great bluegrass traditionalist. Danny has new music. Here's Danny Paisley in the Southern Grass and two old church pews on Front Porch Fellowship.

0: There's an award-winning bluegrass vocalist. That's Danny Paisley. Danny's new gospel song, Two Old Church Pews on Front Porch Fellowship.
1: 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Actor Wesley Snipes celebrates a birthday, and on this day in 1769, hail fell 12 inches deep in Scituate, Massachusetts. If you should lose power on a hot summer day, do you know how long your chilled food will keep? Here's a few rules of thumb. 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A full freezer can keep the temperature for up to 48 hours. 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And if the electricity doesn't return after several hours, go ahead and eat the ice cream. It won't bring the power back, but it'll be a nice consolation. And that is the Old Farmer's Almanac Radio Report. 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

0: Well, there's the Radio Ramblers Quartet. 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Paul's still writing great songs. He wrote One Breath Away and another selection on the Radio Ramblers new gospel album. 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
1: This is Holy Land Moments. 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
2: Actress, singer, and theater critic Mariana Goetz and her husband, Jewish journalist Hans Goldlust, moved from Germany to Prague to escape the Nazis. Hans and his mother and sister were able to flee to safety in England, while Mariana stayed behind to help other endangered Jews. In October of 1942, a Jewish friend looking to flee Prague made contact with Mariana. After she provided the man with money and connections, they were both arrested by the Gestapo. A year after her capture, Mariana Goetz was executed by guillotine, bringing an end to the life of a true hero of the Holocaust. Her memory's not forgotten. Mariana Goetz was named Righteous Among the Nations.
1: The State of Israel has recognized over 27,000 friends of the Jewish people as righteous Gentiles. 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

There's Doyle Lawson in Quicksilver, going back maybe 25-plus years. A youngster named Jamie Daly captured the entire bluegrass and bluegrass gospel world with his song and stunning vocal performance of Just Let Me Fly. And we say happy birthday to Grand Ole Opry star Jamie Daly on our program today, his birthday this week. Here's a Daly and Vincent quartet classic. Happy birthday, Jamie. Here's When I Reach That Home Up There.

There's a powerhouse quartet tune from Daly and Vincent of the Grand Ole Opry. That wraps up our time on the front porch this week. I hope you join me again next week. I'm Joe Mullins. God bless you.

0: WFGH, Fort Gay, Wayne County Schools Broadcasting.
1: I'm Paul Stevens. Iran issuing a list of demands it says the U.S. must comply with or the Strait of Hormuz will stay closed.
2: The council issued a statement saying the U.S. must never threaten Iran again and must permanently end the war. The council also said the U.S. must lift the naval blockade of Iranian ports and withdraw its military from the area.
1: And that's Fox's Jill Nadeau. The U.S. Senate now in a five-week recess.

0: the table, and I'm so glad we got every Democrat on record that they voted against voter ID. So it's a start. Of course, we know we have more work to do.
1: A recess now till September 14th. 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
2: With a Wall Street Business Report, I'm Bob Agnew. Major oil companies have reported massive profits while the fighting between Iran and the U.S. impeded petroleum shipments. Prices for Brent crude oil soared above $100 a barrel for much of the spring months. Another hacking incident raising more questions about AI security and controls.
3: Anthropic says its Claude AI models hacked into three organizations during testing. This comes just days after OpenAI reported that its AI models went rogue and hacked into another company. San Francisco-based Anthropic says it discovered the incidents after reviewing more than 140,000 test runs. The company says it launched the large-scale cybersecurity review in response to the...

0: Okay, so let me get this straight. You're a Christian, but you don't go to church?
1: No way. There are way too many hypocrites.
2: Ouch. That's one way to look at it. But Billy Graham had another perspective.
3: There are quacks among doctors. Does that mean you'll never go to a doctor? Because there's a false one somewhere? The church is not a perfect organization. The family isn't perfect. You're not perfect. We live in an imperfect world, and we're not going to be perfect till we get to heaven. But when you come to Christ, you're on your way. I don't expect perfection till I get to heaven.
2: Joining with other believers to worship God is essential to building your faith. 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We're the Billy Graham Evangelistic Association.

0: I'm Gary Duncan, the technical producer of the By the Way program. You may have heard the news that Paul Demeter has been called home to be with the Lord on November 30th, 2025. I had the pleasure of working with Paul for over 30 years. Paul was the same on the air as he was off the air. A soft-spoken, kind, loving person with a deep love for his family, friends, you the listeners, and of course, Jesus. He wanted to reach as many people as possible with the good news of Christ. The By the Way program will be ending after tomorrow's program. On tomorrow's program, we'll hear from Paul's son, John. He'll speak with us on that final program. And by the way, it's been an honor working behind the scenes to bring you this program.
1: One of the handiest tools for home gardeners is also one of the most rarely seen around gardens. It's called a broad fork. Just imagine a pitchfork on steroids. The tines of this tool are much heavier and usually straight. And a broad fork, unlike a pitchfork, has two handles. How does it work and what does it do? Well, the purpose of a broad fork is to manually break up densely packed soil to improve aeration and drainage. The gardener steps up on the crossbar that drives the tines into the ground. The gardener then steps backward while pulling backwards on the handles, and this causes the tines to rise through the soil, leaving the soil layers intact and preserving topsoil structure. Go to YouTube and just search for broad fork.
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0: Leland Clawson.
1: He really does have a peanut allergy, by the way. I wouldn't make a joke about that unless I did. I know somebody asked me that after a show one time, and they were pretty upset. But no, he does have a peanut allergy. I wouldn't make that up. I just try to make sure everyone knows. You know, I'm talking about my own experiences because I had a person come to me one time, and they were offended. I was doing jokes about the size of my hands because they said, and I quote, "It sets a bad example for kids about making fun of themselves." What do you even say to that? You know, I was like, maybe comedy's not for you. Maybe it's not your. It's my own fault though, because you know, I married her. So
0: get more laughs on our free app over at DarrenStreblo.com.

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1: It's time now for the Wolf Pen, Happy Hollow, East Lynn, and Harvey's Creek in Virginia Churches of Christ program.

this once again is Preacher Delmer Adkins of the Woodbend, West Virginia, East Lynn, West Virginia, Happy Hollow, Ohio, and Harveys Creek, Virginia congregations of the Church of Jesus Christ that is in all of the whole world, quoting once again the scripture that we start off our Bible study with. And that scripture says, "Come now and let us reason together, saith the Lord," Isaiah 1:18. Now, as we're studying the scriptures, and each time I find that each time that I start studying a lesson that I've already made programs concerning and having these same lessons, but each time there'll be not something different. We can't say something different, for the scripture is never different. What God has said remains true always and remains the same from the book of Genesis all the way through the book of Revelations. Whatever that God is telling the prophets, he's telling us. For the prophets prophesied, and until the time of the coming of John, Jesus didn't change the prophecies. When Jesus was come, Jesus fulfilled the prophecies. But the prophecies and what the prophets had to say remained the same. So when we're studying the scripture, and we've studied it out and think that we have the understanding of it, and we learn or given more knowledge of the Lord and learn more, but it won't change that scripture and it be a different unless that we have went on our own and or something we heard in years past and are going on a what has been said, but not what that we read in the scripture. For the scripture remains the same. Now, to keep that in mind, and we learn more as we go along. Now, when the lesson in Genesis chapter 24, and for that Abraham, that I go there, and a lesson just previous to this, and there was much that that is that my mind couldn't comprehend all at one time. For now we'll find that the place where that God told Abraham to offer up his only son by the free woman. Now, Abraham had another son by the bondwoman, by Hagar. And but Sarah was barren. But God told Sarah that she told Abraham that Sarah would bear a son. Well, Sarah overheard Abraham talking with God, and Sarah laughed when the when Abraham was told that Sarah, and it was by the angel, that Sarah indeed would bear her bear him a son. And Sarah laughed, and the angel said, "Why did you laugh?" And said, "I didn't laugh." He said, "Yes, you did. You did laugh." And but anyway, nothing is impossible with God, is what he gave the understanding of. Now, when Abraham then was told to that son was born, Isaac, and when that he was a young lad, Abraham was told to take the lad.
to a place that God said, I'll show you, and there offer him up on the altar, offer him as a sacrifice. Well, now Abraham believed that God would raise him up from the dead, even if he did go and do what God's told him to do, and that's what he was going to do. For Abraham believed God, and it was counted unto him for righteousness. Now, and it was pointing toward the righteousness of the Lord Jesus Christ that we have by faith, by believing. For Abraham, and Paul teaches that lesson, that Abraham believed God, and it was counted unto him for righteousness. Now, when he offered up that son, because it says, thine only son, meaning by the free woman, and the one that had to carry on the blessing after Abraham, that the blessing passed upon Isaac, and that blessing that God had said, in thy seed shall all families of the earth be blessed. Isaac had to live. Isaac had to grow up, and Isaac had to bear children, and Abraham, or the seed had to be carried through Isaac all the way unto Christ. And but Abraham, when that he was going to offer Isaac, then the angel of the Lord stopped his hand, and there was an offering provided. God will provide himself a sacrifice. When Isaac asked his father Abraham, he said, here's the wood, the fire, where is the sacrifice? Abraham said, my son, God will provide himself a sacrifice. Now that was Abraham, when he said that was a pointing toward the sacrifice that God give his only begotten son once in the end of the world to put away sin by the sacrifice of his own self. Isaac had to grow up. He had to marry, and he had his wife had to continue by bearing unto him Jacob and the 12 tribes of Israel springing from Jacob. But Isaac had to grow up, and Isaac, a wife had to be found for Isaac, for to bear children unto Isaac. And as I said there, Isaac had to grow up and bear children. He had to grow up, and the seed continued by him finding a wife being found for him, and him the continuing the bloodline by her bearing children unto him, which the bloodline passed on to Jacob. And in trying to keep these things in order and not make a mistake in it, my own self is what I'm trying to do. And we go back now to where that Isaac was for to be offered by Abraham if it was necessary, if God had not stayed his hand by the angel and stopped him from doing that. He would have, because he counted God able to raise Isaac from the dead, and that promise not be broken. In thy seed shall all families of the earth be blessed. It had to happen. It couldn't not happen, not by any means, even though that it meant, if it was necessary, raising Isaac from the dead, as
God did his only begotten son. God raised Jesus from the dead on the third day. Now, and the Apostle Paul then saying in the book of 1 Corinthians, moreover, brethren, I declare unto you the gospel, which I preached unto you, which ye have received, and wherein ye stand, by which also ye are saved, if ye keep in memory what I preached unto ye, unless ye have believed in vain. For I delivered unto you that which I also received, how that Christ died for our sins, according to the Scriptures, that he was buried, and that he was raised the third day, according to the Scriptures. Now, do we begin to see and to understand there was not one thing that was done that was unnecessary? Everything that God done through the through Abraham, through Moses, through the prophets, everything had its place and its purpose. For God does not speak idle words. Not one idle word ever proceeded from the mouth of God or from the mouth of his only begotten Son, Jesus Christ, in mediating the New Testament covenant. Every word was necessary. Now, it was then we find then that the offering Abraham being willing to offer up his only begotten son, in whom it was said, in thy seed shall all families of the earth be blessed. That was the beginning of the seed of the promise that followed all the way unto Christ. This, the promise. And that Paul says, now, when God said to Abraham, in thy seed shall all families of the earth be blessed, he didn't say in thy seeds as of many, but in thy seed as of one, which is Christ. So God was speaking of Christ when he said, in thy seed shall all families of the earth be blessed. He was speaking of his only begotten son, being offered once in the end of the world to put away sin by the sacrifice of his own self. But this that happened with Abraham, being willing to offer his only begotten son through the free woman, the natural, him being willing was an allegory, a likeness, an allegory, a foretelling of God offering his only begotten son, Jesus Christ, once in the end of the world to put away sin by the sacrifice of his own self. Now, we'll find a very, very important thing that took place when that Isaac was grown up, and that I went through part of the lesson already before, and maybe some heard it, maybe some missed it, but and there might be others that would be listening and hear this program that didn't hear the other radio program. But nevertheless, it's hard to cover all the great important things just in one, like a half hour lesson or something like that. And in not meaning to be so repetitive, but for to the important events that happened that prove to us that the church is the spiritual wife of Christ, and that Christ is the spiritual husband, and the wedding has been taking place since that John prepared and made the wife.
ready for the Lord, prepared and made ready a people for the Lord. That's how long that the marriage has been going, for something like over 2,000 years. But men are thinking it's yet to come and yet to happen in heaven, when that Jesus said in heaven they neither marry nor are given in marriage, but are as the angels of God in heaven. Now, he's saying what he meant. He was saying that the church wasn't going to be married in heaven. Who was these? Who is these that's going to be called up to heaven by the Lord Jesus Christ at his coming, at his appearing? It is the church. It's the children of God by faith in Christ Jesus. Now, then, children of God by faith in Christ Jesus are spiritual children, and they're born of the Spirit. They're born spiritually, born of the spiritual Word of God. As the Apostle Peter said when he said, being born again, not of corruptible seed, but of incorruptible, by the Word of God, which liveth and abideth forever. The spiritual Word of God. God is a Spirit. His only begotten Son, Jesus Christ, is a Spirit. For he proceeded to come directly forth from the Heavenly Father. The words of the Father are Spirit, and they are truth. Jesus said, the words that I speak unto you, they are Spirit, and they are truth. God's spiritual Word became flesh. John says that plain in the beginning of the book of the Gospel of St. John, the Apostle. He says plainly, in the beginning was the Word. The Word was with God, and the Word was God. The same was in the beginning with God. Then he goes on down there and says, and the Word was made flesh and dwelt among us, and we beheld his glory as the only begotten of the Father, full of grace and of truth. Now, what's he saying? The Word of God became flesh, and we beheld his glory as the only begotten of the Father. God's only begotten Son, the Word of God that proceeded from God, made flesh. God's only begotten Son. Now, when that Abraham told his oldest servant to find a wife for Isaac, and not to allow Isaac for to marry a wife amongst the people, the strangers, the people where they was dwelling at that time, where Abraham was dwelling at the time that he sent out the servant back to his own people to find a wife for Isaac. Now we'll notice that when that he was come to the well of water, it was for a purpose, and it is all allegories and examples and leading us to the understanding of the death, the burial, and the resurrection of our Lord and Savior Jesus Christ, that we obey, that we come to, and we come to the water. We come to the water if we're saved, if we're going to be saved, and answer a good conscience toward God. That's the only way to answer a good conscience toward God, because our conscience would still be guilty after that we have heard the gospel of Jesus Christ, the death, burial, and resurrection. And if we only complete part of the death, burial, and resurrection, our conscience is still lacking something. It will still be guilty, and a good conscience will not be answered. Now, we can try that, and many people do, but if they'll admit it, something is missing in their life. They have to do
what the example was here when that the servant of Abraham went to the water. He went to a well of water. For there is where the wife of Isaac would come to draw water, natural water. And he note that. And that's where the women come to for to get water for the household use and for the animals. That's where he went to. Notice where the servant of God, that God said that he would send his messenger before his face, and he would prepare the way. I will send my messenger before thy face, and he shall prepare the way before thee. As the voice of one crying in the wilderness, prepare you the way of the Lord, make his path straight, as saith the prophet Isaiah, is what John spoke to the people, his own self, that's who he was. The voice of one crying in the wilderness, prepare you the way of the Lord, make his paths straight. But he preached Christ, saying, there's one that comes after me that is mightier than I am. He was before me. He is preferred before me because he was before me. I'm not worthy to stoop down and unlace his shoes, his sandal. He was preaching Christ unto the people. They was a believing Christ, for where was John at? John was at the water. He come, the servant of God, John, come to the same place the servant of Abraham did, to the water. And that's where that John come to, for the purpose of baptizing the people that believed that Christ was come. That's what he was preaching. He was preaching that Christ was already there. The promise of the Messiah, the promise of the Christ, God had fulfilled it, for Christ was there. When he said, there's one that stands among you whom ye know not. His coming is preferred before me because he was before me. Who's coming after me is preferred before me because he was before me. And getting that scripture straight. Now, when this, there is another important thing that I don't know if I ever heard it preached on. I know that I never had my own self, maybe in the last lesson I might have and might not have. I'd have to listen to it my own self to know. But that's what I was studying, is in this these same scriptures. But each time, as I said, we gain more knowledge every time we go study a subject out that we think we've studied pretty good, and we go and we study it again, we only gain more knowledge of it, of the same scripture and of the same lesson. If it is by the Spirit of God, and the Word of God is Spirit, and it is life, and the Holy Ghost bears witness of the Word of God. And if we've got the scripture right, and the lesson right, and we're going by the Word of God only, and not what we've heard growing up, or heard some preacher preach somewhere, or on our own understanding. If we're not going by any of that, but going by the spiritual Word of God, the Holy Ghost will bear witness of the very Word of God, of the very truth of God. Jesus said when the Holy Ghost has come, he told the apostles, he'll bring to your remembrance all things I've said unto you. Now, the Holy Ghost was going to bring to their remembrance not other things they'd heard under the law, for they at one time was under the law, not anything that they'd heard at the temple in Jerusalem. For them, at the temple of Jerusalem, was a
preaching for doctrine, the commandments of men. They was not preaching the word of God. They was preaching their own doctrine. So it wasn't anything that they'd hear there, but what that Jesus had said unto them that the Holy Ghost was going to bring to their remembrance. Now, this important thing that happened when the servant had found Isaac a wife, and he was bringing her to Isaac, we find another thing. As we look, and whoever that would want to, just turn back to the event in the book of Genesis and read that. For now we'll find that the wife that was being brought to Isaac was coming toward where Isaac was. But we find Isaac a walking in the field and a going where she was, a going to meet them. When he saw the camels coming, he was out walking in the field, and he went, and he was coming to toward them. And for the Rebekah asked the servant, said, "Who is this that walketh in the field toward us?" And he said, "That is my master's son." And she knew that was who that was going to be her husband. And she put a veil over her face. Now, he was coming toward her. She was coming toward him, being brought toward him. He was going toward her. Now, we go to John. He was preparing the people and making them ready for the Lord. Now, in that preparation, they was coming to the Lord. They was believing on the Lord Jesus Christ. And John was preparing them and making them ready for the Lord. Now, we'll find that John saw Jesus walking toward where they was at, and toward that John was baptizing and preparing the people, made ready for the Lord, that I am saying and a believing. This was the preparation of the wife, the spiritual wife, the same that John was a baptizing that believed on Christ. When they believed on Christ, that made them joined to Christ. When we believe the gospel of Jesus Christ, the death, burial, and resurrection, when it's preached unto us and we believe it and we receive it, we are coming to Christ, and we complete that being joined to Christ by being baptized into his body. Now, when we become a part of his body, how can we say we're not joined unto him? For if we become a part of his body, we become spiritually joined unto him, and a being joined together is a marriage. Now, Jesus was a coming to the place when that time was fulfilled, and it was time for Jesus. He had been about the age of 30, for he mediated the New Testament covenant for 3.5 years. 33 and a half years old is how old that Jesus was, as nigh as I'm able to find out and figure out when that he was crucified. But he started preaching about the age of 30. And that had been because that the ones at Jerusalem, the religious leaders at Jerusalem, couldn't have anything, find anything at all against Christ and against his preaching, because the high priest had to be 30 years old. And Jesus was, he being about 30 years old, and that's what he was, 30 years old.
But I believe one of the scriptures says it like that. But he was 30 years old when he started preaching, because he was now the new high priest. When God said, "Behold, I make all things new," he was speaking of the covenant with the people of God that was going to be enjoined unto them. He was making all things new spiritually. Christ, the new high priest, after the order of Melchizedek. Christ, the new king upon the throne of David, to order it and establish it with justice and with judgment henceforth even forever. The zeal of the Lord of hosts will perform this. Isaiah said he was the promised to David, "Of thy seed will I raise up one to set upon thy throne." And the Apostle Peter is saying that that was fulfilled in Christ, the teaching the people was fulfilled in Christ. God had said unto David, "Of thy seed shall I raise up one to set up on thy throne," and that it would be forever. And that that promise of being fulfilled in Christ, the eternal king, upon the throne of David to order it and to establish it with justice and with judgment henceforth, even forever. Now, this taking place there at the Jordan River, we'll find that Jesus was walking, coming to where when the time was come, as I was saying, and he had been about 30 years old, when the time was come, Jesus went out, like Isaac went out in the field and went to where the bride was. Then Jesus come walking to where the bride was, to where John was preparing a people, made ready for the Lord. And John said, "Behold the Lamb of God that taketh away the sin of the whole world." And John said to Jesus, "I have need to be baptized of thee, and comest thou to me?" And Jesus said, "Thus it becometh us, suffer it to be so now, John, for thus it becometh us to fulfill all righteousness." Jesus did not leave off the water. He did not leave off the water. But in order to show us that we must fulfill all righteousness, that we must complete the whole death, burial, and resurrection of our Lord and Savior, Jesus Christ, in order for to be joined unto Christ, in order to be come into his body, baptized into his body, for the God give Christ to be head over all things pertaining unto the church, which is his body. In order to come into that, to the spiritual body of the Lord Jesus Christ, the church, in order to come into the church, for by one Spirit we are all baptized into one body. For by one Spirit are we all baptized into one body. There's neither Jew nor Greek, bond nor free, male nor female, but all are one in Christ Jesus. To become into that one body, Christ only has one body, just one. And he has, and he himself is the head of the body. For God give Christ to be head over all things pertaining unto the church, which is his body. Now, Jesus, when he was walking there, he come to meet the ones
that was prepared and made ready for of them. He chose out 12, and he took them up into the mountain, and there they was become his apostles that was for to be with them. He ordained them apostles unto himself, that they would be with him in his ministry, for he sent them out to preach the kingdom of heaven is at hand, just like what he was preaching for Jesus when he was come back and baptized and then come back from the temptation. He began immediately to preach and say, repent ye, for the kingdom of heaven is at hand. Them that he had enjoined unto him and ordained them out of the preparation of John, he sent to be with him and to preach. And he sent them saying, go not in the way of the Gentiles, to any city of the Samaritan enter ye not, but go rather to the lost sheep of the house of Israel. And as ye go, preach, saying, the king, repent, for the kingdom of heaven is at hand. Preaching the same preaching that Jesus preached. And again, I say, being joined together is a marriage. And now, it is made so, so clear when we go to what Paul says in the book of Ephesians, and we just read that, and it just shows it to us in a way that cannot be denied, that the church is the spiritual wife of Christ. Christ is the spiritual husband, and by the working of the body of Christ, the church, children are born, spiritual children are born into the kingdom, the children of God by faith in Christ Jesus, being born again, not of corruptible seed, but of incorruptible, by the word of God, which liveth and abideth forever. That corruptible seed is heard, that incorruptible seed. And I repeat that again, the incorruptible seed that the apostle Peter said when he said, being born again, not of corruptible seed, but of incorruptible, by the word of God, which liveth and abideth forever. It is here through the preaching of the death, burial, and resurrection of Jesus Christ. It is received of them that believe it, and through the working of the body of Christ, the wife of Christ, children are born into the kingdom. The spiritual working of the spiritual wife, the preaching of the gospel, the prayers, the singing, the meeting, the inviting people to come out and come to church and hear the gospel of their salvation, the gospel of Jesus Christ. The spiritual body, the wife of Christ, the work that it does, if we would understand. Now, Paul says here, starting at the 29th verse, for no man ever hated his own flesh, but nourisheth and cherisheth it, even as the Lord the church. Now, for we are members of his body, of his flesh, and of his bones. For this cause shall a man leave his father and mother, and shall be joined unto his wife, and they two shall be one flesh. Now, this is a great mystery, Paul says, but I speak concerning Christ and the church. Members of his body. The church is members of his body. Spiritually, members of his body, of his flesh and of his bones. That's what Paul is saying here. And he says he's speaking concerning Christ and the church. And that marriage having taken place there on the banks of the Jordan River, that marriage having taken place all of them 2,000 or so years ago, but yet men
I'm trying to say it is yet to take place up in heaven, when in heaven they neither marry nor are given in marriage, and the holy city in the book of Revelations, the holy city, New Jerusalem, John saw it coming down from God out of heaven, prepared as a bride, adorned for her husband. The church is what he saw. It's the same thing. The holy city, New Jerusalem, it is the church. Now, another important thing before that I stop this lesson. Another important thing. Isaac, when he met Rebekah in the field, went to meet her. He then took her into his mother's tent. Not into Abraham's tent, not into his father's tent, into his mother's tent, and she became his wife. Now, Jesus' mother was Mary, the mother of Jesus, that the angel appeared unto and said, "Thou shalt conceive in thy womb and bring forth a son, and shall call his name Jesus." Where was her tent at? The mother of Jesus. It was here in the world. It wasn't up in heaven. His father's dwelling place was up in heaven, the throne of God. His father's dwelling place was up in heaven. But Jesus was here up on the earth, that God gave his only begotten Son, that whosoever believeth in him should not perish, but have everlasting life. He come down. Jesus come down from the Father, the Word of God made flesh. And he was here on the earth where his mother's dwelling place was, or tent. It's just a dwelling place. Call it a tent. For Rebekah was here on the earth and had her own tent, and Isaac took Rebekah into his mother's tent, and there she became his wife. Jesus' mother's dwelling place was here up on the earth, and that's where that Jesus became spiritually married unto the spiritual church. For Jesus, his own self, is the only begotten Son of God. God is a spirit, and so is his only begotten Son. So is his only begotten Son. But these things, that lesson after lesson after lesson, goes together perfectly, assuring us the working of our mighty Father in heaven, of Almighty God. The heavens declare the glory of God, the earth his handiwork. The Word of God is witnessed by the Holy Ghost. There are three that bear a record in heaven: the Father, the Son, and the Holy Ghost. And these three are one. Now, as I conclude this lesson, I hope that these things will be studied out, and see where Rebekah become Isaac's wife. Study it out and see where Jesus come to. He come to meet the bride. He come to meet his spiritual wife, just like Isaac went out in the field to meet his natural wife. But this was an allegory, just the same as what happened when Abraham offered up Isaac. It was an allegory pointing to God to giving his only begotten Son, that whosoever believeth in him should not perish, but have everlasting life. But the spiritual marriage is here on the earth. For in heaven,
they neither marry nor are given in marriage. And Paul makes that so clear when he says that he speaks concerning Christ and the church. Now, I hope these things will be a help to ones that are studying on these things and are being led of the Spirit of the Holy Ghost, that these things will be opened and showed to the ones that hear and are willing to receive it instead of holding to things of men or something heard in their youth or denominational doctrines. Lay all of that aside and receive the engrafted word that is able to save the soul. Until next time, that is my prayer.

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0: It's time now for the Bethlehem Hour. Your guest speaker today is Charlie Lucas, Jr.

say good morning to everybody out there in Radio Land. Wonderful morning, as Brother Fred's already said, that the Lord's give us, and we thank God for that. And I'm glad to be one in a number, and our regular church times we'll give out here. 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And that's located at Route 152 Brush Creek Road, and that's near Ferguson. 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Lord willing, I'll be trying to go down there this morning after the radio programs. 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Muncie Valley, 11 o'clock Sunday mornings, located at Route 52 between Del Barton and Horsepin. So, like I said earlier, if you're in those vicinities, we'd be glad to have you. Brother Fred will play another song.

We thank God for that wonderful love that he bestowed upon all mankind and through his son Jesus, the persona of love, pure love. So we thank God for that. And it's not his will that any should perish, but all would come to that repentance. And if you'll do that, accept the Lord with all your heart, soul, strength, and mind, he'll accept you into his family, and God will be your fathers. Think about how wonderful that is. We've got a prayer list here, and if you're not on the prayer list, Christian man and woman, you just add your loved ones right to it. God hears all of our petitions, our prayers, our cries, and we thank God for that. And it said on in the scriptures there, it said his face is against those that does evil. So he wants everybody to be done the righteousness of his son Jesus that taught well, the great teacher, and the scriptures. And so that's what we want to continue to tell people, that come ye out from amongst the world, be ye separate, for I am God and besides me and no other Savior. So we'll go over this list here, and like I said, just add your loved ones right to it. Remember these in prayer: my natural family, Charlie, Danielle, Emma Rose, Jacob, Matthew, Robin, Christian, Little Rose, Edie Sawyer, my mommy Neri and family, Sanford and Pearl Ann's family, Brother Terry's family, Sister Teresa and Brother Dale Jones family, and Sister Bonnie Copley and family, Brother Jack Maynard. He just lost his lovely wife, so remember that family when you pray. Brother Jess, Sister Carol Maynard and family, Brother Bruce, Sister Kathy Berry, Brother Cletus, Sister Georgie Queen, Sister Emma, Brother Carl Osborne, Brother Steve, Sister Shirley Robinson, Brother Jamie, Sister Marcia Richardson, Sister Kathleen, Brother Tommy Dameron, Brother Don Napper and family, Brother Dysel and Sister Barbara Queen, Brother Alfie Perry, Brother Roger, Sister Sue Maynard, Brother James, Sister Nettie Parsley, Brother Tommy, Sister Jill Dameron and his mommy Joe, Brother Tony, Sister Kayla Clay, and I think Tony had mentioned at the business meeting last night that to remember his mother fighting that old cancer, so continue to remember her. Brother Tommy Ellis, Brother Paul, Sister Linda Runyon, Brother Ron and Sister Gina Bailey, Brother Richard L. Maynard and family, Brother Bob Jack family, Brother Jakey, Sister Darlene Wallace, Brother John Williamson, Brother Robert and Sister Sue Williamson, Brother Herbert and Sister Sally Napper, Brother Henry Dillon, Brother Glenn Kai Williamson, Brother Charlie Smith, Brother Norm, Sister Shirley Maynard and family, Brother Mike Dameron, Sister Mary and Brother Curtis Sinclair, Brother Joe Van Adder, and Katie Meddings, Jay Davis, and my brother-in-law, Brother Alan Morrison, and he's doing a lot better. Appreciate your prayers. And Sister Easter Thompson, that's their Sammy and Easter's son, Dwayne Thompson. She had mentioned the other day that she was afraid that he had the same kind of cancer that killed Keith, and of course he was gone to Florida at the clinic to see if they can't get something done. So be in much prayer for him and his family. Sister Lordy Wallace and good little sister, continue to remember her. Joanne Chaffin, Amber Jewell, Brother Leslie Mathis, and here's some that's on our list that's still on the outside, and of course Katie Meddings also, Mark Durnell, Jack Beckley, Caleb and Ethan Lucas, Anthony Chaffin, Melba and Stacy Roach, William and Connie Stroud, John and Stella Stevens, Tiger Osborne, Argoni Lucas, Philip Perry, Eddie and Jesse Ray Napper, Dale Maynard, Sarah Gerals, Brother Boris's wife Sue Berry, and Melissa and Chris, Cody Sammons, Dookie and Kathy Fortner, Rick and Rylina, Andrew Beckley, Isaiah Hurley, Jericho Copley. And we thank the Lord
that the Lord has added to the church. Of course, God adds to the church today. They should be saved. And so Brother Howard Queen gave his life to the Lord and recently, and Brother Johnny P. Daggins, and he gave his life to the Lord. And so we thank God for that and continue to remember them, desiring the sincere milk of the gospel. So also remember Brother Fred Dameron. I appreciate him so much taking care of this radio program and all the good things that goes out in our tri-state area, and continue that he will continue many, many more years. And we've got a lot of sick and afflicted on this, and shut in, and those that's lost their loved ones, and those that's on the outside. So we got a lot to pray for. And we appreciate your prayers concerning our little revival up at Brush Creek, a very successful revival. We got revived. It was really that love that I was thinking about, Dad sung about, that it was really being manifested up there by the Spirit of the living God. That's the only way it can be. And many of our lost friends come out, walked the aisles, raised their hand, and one of them gave their life to the Lord. Some of them still coming to church since then and raising their hand. So remember them when you pray. So everybody will bow your head, and we'll go to prayer. Holy Divine Father, glory and honor and praise unto you this wonderful day that you've given us, Lord, knowing that we're not worthy to even call on thy name. The name of Jesus, that every knee should bow and every tongue should confess. Lord, we know that we're less than nothing, and we know that when we've done all we know to do to count ourselves unprofitable servants, but what a blessing that it is that you made it possible that we can become sons and daughters to the Most High God. Not what we've done, but what you've done for us. And we thank you once again this morning, Holy Father, for that, through thy Son Jesus that sits at your right-hand side. Glory and honor and praise unto the Most High God, the God of all creation, heaven and earth and all things therein. We do give you praise. And we thank you for these that's on the list. We'd ask thy divine blessings upon each and every one of them that's sick and afflicted. And Lord, you know all about it before we ask, but we receive not because we ask not in faith believing. So we want to muster up every drop of faith, as Christians should, Lord, unto thee on behalf of our loved ones. Lord, the ones that's lost their loved ones, we'd ask that you would just comfort their hearts and be with them, strengthen them, and I know you will, Lord. You went all the way with me, still going with me, Lord. And we're so thankful. Thank you very much for being that strength and that guidance and tragedies in this world. Lord, we thank you for that. And God, we just ask that you would mostly bless those that's still on the outside, especially the ones that's seeking. We just ask this prayer for all of them, Lord, even the ones that just seemed like going haphazardly and planet Earth and up and down this world, not thinking about the eternity that's going to roll around right before they know it. Lord, but we pray mostly for those that's really showing interest, Lord, and that's just reaching out to you. And we know that we've been right there, all of us Christians have been right there, Lord, and things that was in our way, maybe not in somebody else's way, and you know all about that. And Lord, we just ask that you would bless them to see that it's nothing to you, Lord, that you can take care of it. And just let go of the world and let them know that they can't do anything for themselves, but they just need to turn it all over to you in faith believing, because it's impossible to please you without faith. Bless them to know that, Lord, and to move out on that faith, and to confess you with their mouth and be buried with you and to your death in that water baptism and raised up to walk in newness of life, a new creature in Christ Jesus. On our way rejoicing, growing in your grace, the knowledge of your truth. Thank you, Lord, for the ones that has given their life to you, Lord. We ask thy dearest blessings upon them, that it will go well with them and that you will strengthen them, Lord. And I know you will. But we just want to just remind everybody to pray to that accord. And Lord God, we just ask that you would bless Brother Fred Dameron here that's taking care of the radio program many, many more years to have his mind focused just like it is, Lord, for the upbuilding of your kingdom, getting the good gospel out and the good gospel songs out in our tri-state area. If ever time we need those things to be refreshed in our mind, it sure is now, Lord. Now, we just ask that you would bless this, the remainder of this radio program today, ones after it. And Lord, each church service that you're the head of it, Lord, throughout all this world, we ask thy blessings upon it, Lord God, that your will be done and that the creature will get out of the way, the outward man will get out of the way,
and just turn it over to you, and you can bring forth the words that we need to hear and that the church needs to hear, that the church can be edified, lifted up, fed from the table that ever stays full, drank from the fountain that never runs dry. And when this life's over, this life's journey, it's natural, we can go to a country called heaven where we never shall die. Thank you, Lord, for that. All these prayers and blessings we ask in the sweet name of Jesus, whom we love and adore. And amen.

0: Hey, man, how true that song is that Daddy sung many years ago. I had something else on my mind. I had it marked in the Bible here, but the Lord has done changed my mind this morning. And I thought about the little scriptures when the Lord was walking about here upon the earth. And the Christian men and women, you all pray that the Lord will direct every bit of this and for the upbuilding of his kingdom. And I'm thinking about when he was walking through that crowd. It was, I mean, they pressed him from every side. It was like Dad was singing about, pressed through the crowd and touched Jesus. And when he was walking there, and he was heading toward Jairus' house, because he'd done asked him, said that my daughter, 12 years old, she's bad off. She's sick, dying. Needs you real bad, Lord. You ever been there? Christian man, woman, absolutely. Been there. Lord knows all about it. And here he was heading towards that house to do a good work. And God knowed all about it, and he knowed exactly what was going to take place. He knows everything, friend. And he takes time for people. And he's right on time. Whatever he chooses to do, he's right on time. And so here he's heading towards the house to heal that little 12-year-old maiden. And there's a woman that had an issue of blood for 12 long years. Saw many physicians. Man, that's going on a lot anymore, ain't it? Sickness everywhere. Look at all those that I mentioned on the list. Sickness everywhere is anymore. We're wearing out. Need to get ready to have that glorified body to keep it. One day after a while, that we'll go to heaven's country and be there forevermore. And if we'll do what the Lord says right now and follow his direction, we can have all of that. And will not be no sickness no more. No more physicians up yonder in heaven's country. I'm looking forward to it. So here he's getting along here with all this crowd around him. His apostles with him, you know. And just imagine if the Lord was here and people knew that it was the Lord in a town or a city, how the crowd would be just, oh my goodness, from every side. I know I'd be right there. If it was possible for me to be there, I'd be right there. But here he was traveling, like I said, to Jairus' house, and this here woman had this issue of blood for 12 long years, sought many physicians, spent her money everywhere that she could go and run out of money. And I could just hear them old doctors, can't help you, you know, go on home, you ain't got no more money. And but man, she heard about this man called Jesus, and she had faith in it. And she'd done already got to the bottom of the barrel, we might say. And she turned, and listen, friend, those of you that don't know the Lord, don't wait till you get to the bottom of the barrel. Seek the Lord while it's called day in your life. For when night comes, that death comes, you ain't got no more opportunity. So don't put it off too long. But here, she pressed through the crowd, and I can just see her sick, just about to die, weak, pressing through that great crowd that she'd done made up in her mind and faith towards this man called Jesus, the Son of the living God. If I can just touch the hem of his garment, I shall be made whole. She had positive terms, all that she could do to make it through that crowd and touch the hem of Jesus' garment. And when she done it, virtue come out of Jesus, out of the 100% God that was standing there and 100% man, and virtue come out of him, that holy divine spirit, the power thereof, the love thereof, the worth thereof, the weight thereof, the highest achievement that ever has been afforded unto mankind through a man called Jesus. And she knew it. She didn't go to the Levitical priest. She didn't go to doctors no more. When she heard about Jesus, that's who I need. He's the one's got the power and the healing power. And I'm telling you, she pressed through the crowd, a sick woman, and touched on virtue come out of Jesus and went in her. And friend, that same virtue is still here today. If you'll reach out with that faith believing, come to him with a broken and contrite spirit in faith believing and repenting. He said, in no wise will I turn you away, but I'll make you
1: sons and daughters to the Most High God. And there ain't nothing greater than that, friend. If you'll turn loose of the world and give it all over to Jesus, he'll be found with you. I'm telling you, when that happened, Jesus stopped right there in that crowd and began to say, "Someone has touched me." Friend, he'll know exactly when you touch him with that faith, and he'll let you know that he knows, and he'll add you to the church daily. I should be saved when you turn loose of the worldly things and turn it all over to the Lord. He'll be found with you. And I'm telling you, when Jesus made that statement, "Somebody has touched me," them old apostles looking at him, no doubt with little strange faces, "Why, Lord, the press, the crowd is all around us. There's no doubt been many that's touched you." But Jesus explained to them, "This is a special touch, for I perceive that virtue has gone out of me." And listen, that little woman that had been sick with that issue of blood for 12 long years, which was considered by the old covenant unclean and is not supposed to be around nobody, and here she didn't care no longer. Friend, let me tell you, those of you that's lost, don't you let things get in your way. You turn it all loose, and no matter what somebody else says, and you turn your life to the one that can make a difference in your life, and his name is Jesus. He is the Messiah. He is the Savior. He is the Son of God, and he's coming again, and he's coming after one thing, and that's his holy divine church, a new Jerusalem that's done come down from God out of heaven, and he set it up here, and it's spiritual, and it's inside of us, and we're in it spiritually, and thank God for that. And that little woman, she got what she set out to get, and here she come trembling, friend. The crowd, I can just see the crowd kind of just stepping back a little bit, and here she come trembling and fell before the Lord and said, "It was I." And she repeated what was already in the scriptures unto the Lord, said, "I'm a little woman and had an issue of blood for 12 long years. I sought many physicians, spent all my money, and still I grew worse and worse. But I heard about you, Jesus, and I pressed through the crowd, and I said by faith that if I can just touch the hem of your garment, I shall be made whole." And she repeated, listen, friend, you'll confess the Lord with your mouth when you turn everything loose and give your life to the Lord, and that virtue comes out of him and goes in you, that holy divine spirit that'll save your soul. You'll confess him willingly with your mouth, no matter how shy or backward that you may be. You're listening to a little feller that was one of the most backward little fellers that ever was. When I was in school and had to have an oral book report, I would purposely get sick and tell mom and dad I can't go to church because I dread it with a purple passion. And I'm telling you, this same God that will save your soul through his son Jesus, he turned me around and he gave me a bold spirit down inside of me. And I'm telling you, this little fella, he ain't shy no more. He ain't backward no more, because God made a difference in my life, and he's the only one that can make a difference in your life. So if you'll turn loose of the world that's holding you down and got you all bound up in sin, whoa, glory, and come to the Lord. He'll make a difference in your life, and it'll be a good difference. And I'm telling you, when she confessed that, the Lord said, "Thy faith has made thee whole. Be comforted. Go in peace." Think about that. He'll say the same thing to every individual that turns their life over to the Lord. He's the one that can make a difference. You know what he done? He got in a hurry and went on to heading toward Jairus' house. And there was one of the servants come and said, "Trouble not the master." Boy, you talking about a sad old time to Jairus and his family. Your little 12-year-old maiden, she's already dead. Trouble not, Jesus. Ain't no use to him coming to the house. She's already dead. And the Lord simply told them, listen, she sleepeth. Just trust in the Lord. And he kept traveling right towards the house. And when he got there, and those apostles that was with him, and mom and dad, and he told them to all come in there with him. But the rest of them, they laughed him to scorn when he said that she sleepeth, for they thought, and they know naturally, that she was truly dead, and they thought that this was just foolishness to them. That's the way the world looks at it, friend. It's foolishness. You got to turn loose of these carnality things in the world. When a doctor says one thing or another, that don't make it true. The great physician, his name is Jesus, and if you'll put that with wholehearted faith in Jesus and the operation that God wrought in his son, Jesus, you'll have peace down in your life that goes beyond any understanding in this world. And when these here tragedies come of whirlwind, of problems come upon you, greater is he that dwells down inside of you. If you'll have Jesus come down inside of you in faith believing, that virtue that cometh from God, that holy divine spirit that take up its abode down inside of you, he'll help you through every trouble and every turmoil in your lifetime. You'll not be in a bed of roses at first when you come and give your life to the Lord, like I said earlier in the prayer list there, that were there babes in Christ desiring the sincere milk of the gospel. There's a time that God got that love and arms and a blanket of love around a young man or a young woman, talking about might be 100 years old, but they're still a babe in Christ. And he'll protect you and help you. But then as we raise our natural children, there's a time we start teaching them to walk. There's a time we start teaching them to eat a little bit more meat, a little bit thicker, something other to eat, more richer to eat. You'll kill a baby if you try to give it things that it ain't able to eat. Whoa, glory. And God knows how to grow his children up here just right. And he directs us to help them along the way if we've got our mind and heart in the Word of God. And hey, glory, I'm telling you, when Jesus got to Jairus' house and they laughed him to scorn, he put every one of them out of Jairus' house there except the apostles and himself and the mom and dad, which was 7 of completion. I'm telling you, that's perfect. And the Lord God of hold her little right hand, and he said, Talitha cum, which is Aramaic. Talitha cum, maiden, arise. It's one of the meanings of it. I got to looking in my Bible dictionary that my wife Rose got me years ago. Another meaning of Talitha cum is little lamb. Whoa, glory, little lamb, get up. I'm telling you, she belonged to the Lord. That's why that the Lord said she sleepeth. I think about when he tells his ones that belongs to him, when the last breath goes out of them and the world looks at them as dead, the Lord said they are asleep, and he's going to call, and I'm telling you, the sleeping dead's going to rise up. Yeah, but glory, those that are dead. I'm telling you, they don't have the Lord down in their life. Why? Why are you saying that like that, Charlie? Jesus, when he was here, said, these words that I speak, they are spirit and they are life. And you that are lost out there in radio land, if you'll hear the natural words of God, the truth of God with your natural ears, and you'll take that word right down in your heart of hearts, it's got something attached to it that don't come from no man, but it comes straight out of the mouth of the Father, Son, Jesus. It's a spiritual language that can't be uttered with no natural words nor languages. That'll speak to your inward person, the still small voice that is not with natural languages, but it'll tell you that which you heard with your natural ears is the truth. And if you will believe that truth and move out on the promises of it, I'm telling you, that other thing that's added to that word is spirit and is life. I'm telling you that he'll pour that life right down inside of with you. Wait a minute, Charlie. I'm already alive. I ain't talking about that temporal life. Your time is running out real fast, friend. I'm talking about that eternal life that only comes from God Almighty through His Son, Jesus. And He wants to pour it out into you. That's a part of that virtue that I'm talking about. That when you get it, you'll know it for yourself. You won't have to ask another. Knoweth thee the Lord? You'll know Him in a personal way. For the kingdom of God in which He began to preach, it was at hand. He brought it with Him. It's in Him and He's in it. And if we've got the Lord inside of us, the kingdom has been poured inside of us. And we're walking in the kingdom. And we're in it and it's in us. And it's not one yet to come. For Apostle Paul began to talk about that old covenant, that old kingdom. I could not make the comers thereunto perfect. But this brand new covenant, the grace covenant, it does make the comers thereunto perfect. If we're perfect, friend, there needeth not be another covenant to come. There not be need to be another kingdom to come. For this is the eternal kingdom. That I'm telling you, when Daniel the prophet began to tell that I saw a stone that was hewed out of the mountain had come rolling down through Babylon and struck the great image that represented all the kingdom of the world. And it all broke it down. It hit it at its feet and broke it into pieces. And that kingdom that God set up, that's spiritual, consumed all those other kingdoms. What you talking about consumed? Come ye out from amongst the world and be ye separate. For I'm God and beside me no other Savior. That's what He wants you to do. That's what He wanted me to do about 39 years ago. And I finally did not turn Him away no more. Thanks be to God for that. I turned loose of the world and come to the Lord. And I've been a happy little pilgrim on my journey. For this is not my home here in this world. This is a journey place. I'm looking for a better and higher place that's called heaven's country. He's coming again, friend, and it might be today. How's it going to be with you? You going to receive that virtue, that power of God, that saving grace? While you got breath in your natural body, if you put it off and don't have no breath in your natural body, you're dead. And you're dead forevermore. What do you mean forevermore? When God comes back, whew, glory, marvel not at this, for the hour is coming. When all that's in the grave shall hear His voice and shall come forth. Those that have done good unto the resurrection of life, and those that hath done evil to the resurrection of damnation. What is that damnation? Eternal punishment in a lake that burns with fire and brimstone, where the worm dieth not and the fire is never quenched. I don't want you to go there. The Lord don't want you to go there. It wasn't meant for mankind. It's not God's will that any should perish, but all come to repentance. And if you'll do that, you'll live, friend. And you'll have manifold blessings in this life and everlasting life to come when life's over. So what are you waiting on? The best has been offered to you once again this morning. You going to turn it away again? Some of you, it's on the list there that have been praying for you a long time. Hey, you're listening. You know what I'm talking about. Been praying for you. You come to my mind when I'm bowing beside the bed. I'll say, Lord, that's my good friend there. I know you've been patient a long time with them. I know it's not your will that any should perish. But all will come to repentance, turn their life over to you and live. Have joy down in their life. I know that's your will. And I'll say, God, would you just... And I know you've already given them ample opportunities. I know you've done extended their life. Some of them had cancer, fought through it. The Lord blessed them to come through it. And they're still just outside the church. At any time, appointed unto man wants to die and then the judgment. The old must die, and the young will die. And when the judgment comes, if you don't have the Lord down inside of your life, He's going to say, depart from me, you worker of iniquity. I called and called and called, and you would not answer. And on that day of the resurrection, it said, every knee shall bow and every tongue shall confess of the glory of God right there in the eastern sky. And His name is Jesus. He's going to get glory from you, lost man and lost woman, just like he's getting glory from us that has chosen. That's what he wants. He wants you to choose to give him glory. But he's going to get glory from you one way or another. And I'm telling you, on that day when you come forth, your knees will rock together in fear and trembling, because you know that you put it off too long. We don't want you to be there. We want you to receive this good message right down in your heart of heart. The word, the engrafted word of God, this word in which we speak, it is nigh thee, even in thy mouth and in thy heart, the word of faith. It's impossible to please God without faith, but with that faith, believing in the word of God, you can receive that still small voice. It'll tell you this is the truth, if you'll believe it. And then you'll have that life abiding down inside of you. May God bless you is our prayer. I'm going to try to go down to Philadelphia this morning. Time's done run out. Love you all. Go to church. Give your life to the Lord. Brother Fred will play another song.
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0: 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And now, Evangelist Luther Dingus.
1: Well, praise the Lord, and thank you for being with us this week for the True Word of God Ministry broadcast. And I pray today that we could just be a wonderful blessing to you, to lift you up, encourage your heart, and keep pressing onward toward the prize of the mark of the high calling, which is in Christ Jesus. If you don't know the Lord today, I pray that you could humble your heart. Open up heart's door and let Jesus come in. Let him take over. Let him lead and direct your life. And my friend, you'll never regret it. I've never regretted a day that I've trusted in the Lord. I put my trust in him nearly 50 years ago, and he's been the dearest friend that you could ever have. Well, we want you to get your pen and paper ready, as usual, to take down this week's information, our upcoming appointments, our card recipient, our addresses, how that you can contact us, how that you can be part of this ministry with us. And I want to say today we truly do appreciate all the help and all the prayers that come from our many listeners. It all helps us to be able to do the things that we do. There's power in prayer, and you're part of that today. So at this time, we'll share a number and song.

Well, praise the Lord. We want to share with you our card recipient for this week. The card recipient is going to be Vernie Sammons, V-E-R-N-I-E, Vernie Sammons, S-A-M-M-O-N-S. And she's a wonderful sister in the church, known her for many years, but she's getting up in years and she needs your prayers. And let's get those cards and letters out in the mail to her to show her that we do appreciate

that we're praying for. And that address where you can mail that card is Bernie Sammons, care of True Word of God Ministry, Post Office Box 911, Fort Gay, West Virginia, 25514. And a card recipient for last week was Harriet Jordan, H-A-R-R-I-E-T, Harriet Jordan, J-O-R-D-O-N. And you can use the same address and request the gift CD on this address and contact us. And I tell you, the Lord will have blessings for you. And Sister Harriet also has been a longtime friend to me and my family. Well, the prayer list this week, we want you to pray for the families of Rick Dillon. He went on to be with the Lord, and also Sister Orlene Maynard. And remember that family, and remember her husband, especially a dear friend of ours, Brother Jack Maynard. But there'll be a meeting place on the other side where we'll not have to be separated no more. Pray for our health, that the Lord just continue to strengthen us. We still have issues with our health that need attention, and I know the Lord is able to take care of that. And also Sister Lenore Ferguson, Brother John, and Sister Kith Smith, and all their family, we appreciate them. Sister Rosa Lovejoy and her family, pray especially for her. She's a longtime prayer warrior. She keeps us on her prayer list, and we appreciate that very much. Brother Ray Vance, we're looking forward to being with Brother Ray and his membership down at the Fifth Avenue Free Will Baptist Church next Sunday for their homecoming service. And also Sister Mildred Hackworth. Judy and I had the privilege of visiting with her this week, and we had just a wonderful visit, and she's a dear Christian lady. Hold her up to the Lord. Brother David and Sister Carol Williams and their family, we appreciate them very much. Brother Howard and Sister Lula Presley, and also Sister Evelyn Watts and her daughter Edie Mosley. They live a long ways from here. I believe they live in Indiana. And pray for them, that the Lord would just use this ministry through the internet to be a blessing to them. And also Sister Wanda Napper and her family. Brother Christopher and Sister Louise Radliff, special prayer warriors, and Brother Scott and Sister Loretta Marshall, they too have been friends of ours for many years, and we love them dearly today. Hold them up to the Lord. Sister Opal Napier, and also Sister Phyllis Price and her family. Brother Charles Curry, we talked with him this week on the phone. Brother Charles is up in his 90s. He's a minister, preacher for many years, a pastor, but he's not able to get out anymore. Pray especially for him. He misses that long-time ministry that he had for the Lord. And also Brother Roy and Sister Nancy Moon, they have sickness in their family. Pray especially for them. Brother Frank Copley and his good wife, we love and appreciate them. Wonderful neighbors, friends for a long time. And also remember our grandson Jacob Gayhart. He still has health issues. He needs your prayers. Sister Reva Muncie and her family, another special prayer warrior. We could never lift up and appreciate our prayer warriors and those that stand by our side as much as we should. Words can't express how much they mean to us and how much we love them. And also Sister Bonnie Hughes, she calls this week, and we pray that everything's going well for her. And also Sister Karen Nelson, Brother Willis and Sister Thelma Mills, and Brother Jack Hewlett, and also Brother Doug Ramey, and Mary Van, remember her, she lives up around Charleston, and Sister Lula Bell Castorf, another neighbor of ours, Brother Roger and Sister Margie Watts, they have quite a bit of sickness in their family also. Brother Bob Hessen, a longtime friend. We preached a revival several years ago when Brother Bob and his wife turned their heart to the Lord. And I tell you, they've been good friends to us, but Sister Hessen has gone on to be with the Lord. Brother Mike and Sister Debbie Dameron,
Brother Mike's had a lot of health issues. I pray that everything's going good for him. Sister Ida Rice, remember her? She's a cousin of ours, and I appreciate her very much. And also Sister Ruby Ellen Oliver, and Brother Virgil and Sister Willa Mae Crabtree, and Andy Clark from Virginia. Remember them. Well, at this time, we share another number and song.

Well, praise the Lord. We also want you to remember Brother Hearn Atkins and his good wife. We appreciate them. And Brother Gary and Sister Theresa McCormick, Brother Jeff Black and his family, and also Brother Rick and Sister Diane Deal, Brother Sonny Bowen, Sister Judy Isaac and her brother Richard Isaac, pray for them. Brother Walter and Sister Diane Spaulding, and also Sister Betty F. Atkins. Brother Frank and Sister Connie McCarty, we're looking forward to being with them in a few days for their homecoming service. And also Sister Karen Littlejohn and Sister Vernie Sammons, our card recipient, pray for her. Brother Rocky and Sister Vicky Carmen, and Sister Sharon Wade and her family, we appreciate them very much. And also Brother Johnny Atkins and Brother Danny Lovins. He's blind. He listens at the broadcast. He appreciates that very much. Pray especially for him. And also pray for Carl Kirk, that he'll give his life. Carl Kirk is a great help and an assistance to Brother Danny, and pray especially for him. Brother Fred Stinson, and also Sister Bessie Curley and her husband, Brother Kenny. And pray for our ministry, that the Lord just continue to bless us. We want the anointing of the Spirit of God when we go to churches and preach the gospel. We want it to be effective through the power of God. So you pray especially for that today. And pray for our upcoming appointments, that the Lord would just give us strength to be able to go and to do what he'd have us to do. Remember our wife, Sister Judy, that the Lord would strengthen her. She too has got poor health and she needs your prayers today. Remember our children and grandchildren when you pray, that the ones that are not saved would turn their heart to the Lord. Well, before we go to the Lord in prayer, we want to send the broadcast out this week in memory of Brother Billy Joe White, a precious preaching friend of mine for many years. Preached revivals at his church. He pastored in Northern Ohio, Wellington, and we've been there several times, and he's just a wonderful friend, and we truly do miss him. In memory of Brother Charlie O'Brien Jr., our next door neighbor that passed away in 2019, a dear man of God, and also he had a wonderful wife, Sister Dolores, and she too has gone on to be with the Lord. And in memory of Brother Howard Maynard, another friend of mine, in memory of Sister Sylvia Moon, this was Brother Roy Moon's mother, and I know that they miss her. And also in memory of Pete Meddings, and in memory of Daryl Ray Robertson, in memory of Karen Robertson, and also in memory of Mike Holland, in memory of Mike LaHon from the Little Harrigan Free Will Baptist Church, went on a four-wheeler ride, and they found him a day or two later. He had went over the hill and died there. And also in memory of Nelson Finley, and in memory of our precious uncle, Brother Gally Robertson. He lived to be 102, and I tell you, he's missed by many here in this life. And in memory of our sister-in-law, Athleen Robertson, she too was a wonderful Christian lady, gone on to be with the Lord, but we'll meet her again on the other side. And in memory of a preaching friend of ours, Brother Eddie Davidson, he passed away in 2010, and we was blessed to preach a revival together at one time, and I know he's truly missed by his family. And in memory of Anita Finley, this is Brother Paul Finley's wife. She passed away in 2013. And in memory of Ed and Irene Cooksey, they was dear friends of ours. We went to church together many times. This week would have been their anniversary. Well, at this time, let us go to the Lord in prayer. Masters, we bow before you. We praise you, Lord, for this privilege. We thank you, Lord, for the strength you've given us. Help us, Lord, to be a blessing and a help to all those that are listening today. May those that are troubled at heart be lifted up in spirit. May those, Lord, that are in the valley of conviction, may the message today speak to their heart.
that they could humble themselves and be saved before it's too late. We know, Lord, that you're an everywhere present Savior, that you're able to reach down, Lord, wherever people may be that will humble themselves. You said, Lord, the very day that we would seek you with all of our heart, you said you would be found with us. Help these people, Lord, that are in the valley of decision, that they could be saved. Oh, Lord, bless our nation. Bless the world today. It's in such a sinful turmoil. Help them, Lord, to turn to you before it's too late. Just give us a good broadcast today, Lord. Bless everything that's said and done. And we'll praise you for it, for we ask it in Jesus' name. Amen. Well, at this time, we'll have another number and song.

0: Well, praise the Lord. I hope that number was a blessing to you today. Well, before we get into the message today, we want to send out some birthday and anniversary wishes. Happy birthday this week to our cousin, Sister Connie Marshall. And happy anniversary this week to our dear friends, Brother Norman and Sister Shirley Maynard. We appreciate them very much. And happy birthday to Brother Tony Clay from the Bethlehem Association, a wonderful preacher. Happy birthday to Brother Roger Watts, our brother-in-law, pastors of Church, the Bride of Christ Church over in Chesapeake, Ohio. And happy birthday this week to our cousin Dolores Watts and also to Sister Christine Watts. This is Brother Russell and Sister Lizzie Mae Watts' daughter. And we hope that they just have a wonderful birthday. And happy birthday this week to Dallas Young. I hope that the Lord blesses him with many more birthdays to come. Well, if you don't have that pen and paper, be getting that, because right after the message today, we'll be sharing some important information with you. We want you to come out and be with us when you can. It's always a blessing to meet our radio listeners when we go to service, and they say, I listen to you on the radio, and I tell you, that's an uplift. That's a blessing to me when I can get to meet people that the Lord has blessed me to be a help to. So you get that pen and paper ready, and at this time, we'll get right into the Word of God. Well, bless the Lord. I want to say it's good to be back to Cordell this morning, and how good and how pleasant it is for the church to come together to worship Him in spirit and in truth. Yeah. He can be worshipped no other way.
1: That's right,
0: son. Now listen, we can do good deeds and do kind things. We can give gifts, and we can do things in life that the Lord would recognize. You know, that's what Cornelius did. He did many alms deeds. And the Lord recognized that.
1: Yes, He did.
0: You could do many alms deeds and you could do good things, but I'm telling you, the only way that you can worship Him, when Peter went to the house of Cornelius, Cornelius fell down before him. Yeah. And Peter said, get up.
1: Yeah,
0: he said, I myself am only a man.
1: Yeah, that's right.
0: Yeah. And so today, we worship Him in spirit and in truth. And you know what? No man can restrict that spirit if God sees fit to bless your soul.
1: That's right.
0: Listen, the president could stand there and he can't stop that spirit.
1: No.
0: My friend, when we worship Him in spirit and in truth. Ain't that wonderful today?
1: Yeah.
0: I tell you, it's wonderful that we've had an experience with Him. As John Jay said, listen, I am a miracle-believing preacher. I believe a soul. I believe in miracles that come down from God out of heaven. And my friend, not only because a lot of people say they got saved. I know if they got saved, they've got a miracle. But I'm talking about miracles that God has provided for me, me personally, and for my family. I tell you, we know Him today on a personal level. When I need a miracle, you know what I do? I call upon the Lord.
1: Yeah.
0: Some people do whom testify, and they'll say, I saw a miracle down there at St. Mary's, or I saw a miracle at King's Daughters. But I'm telling you, there's no miracles nowhere without the power of God. And we ought to be happy today because the greatest miracle that we've ever experienced in life is when the Lord passed by and saved our soul and lifted us up out of the horrible pit and said, because I live, you can live also. I will praise the Lord today for His great miracle power. And you know, it's been around 2,000 years since our Savior went to Calvary, that He may make provisions for us to have that miracle. And what's so good about it today, John Jay?
2: is just as powerful today, my friend, as it was on the day of Pentecost, when Apostle Peter preached, and about 3,000 souls were added to the church. Wouldn't you like to be in a revival like that? My friend, to see great numbers just line the altar and kneel down in the aisles and say, Lord, I need that miracle. I tell you, listen, we strive along in life, my friend. There's many obstacles that we have to face, many things that are disappointing. The thanks be unto God, the Bible says, if be thou faithful unto death, and I'll give you a crown of life. I want to preach about miracles. You know what? The Lord knew ever since the beginning, Brother Richard, the best way to get people's attention was to perform miracles that they could see. You know what the miracles are? They are the testimony of our Lord and Savior. When you see a miracle, when you hear about a divine healing, when you see somebody, my friend, that's got away from a bad accident, and the Lord intervened for them, that was a miracle. I've had these things happen to me. I don't have to. I mean, it's good to hear other people tell of their experiences. But Brother Roger, the church here, they know the experiences that I've been through. Praise the Lord today. He's the God that will provide if we put our trust in Him. He's provided for people all down through the ages of time. And listen, His power is not slack.
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2: His power is not diminished. It's just as good today as it ever was. My friend, there is no God. The gods of this world, now the gods with the little S on the end of it, I mean several of them. Listen, the gods of this world, they cannot do that. My friend, the gods of this world, the images, the idols, the money, the wealth, the possessions, the gods of this world, Brother Terry, cannot do that. But praise the Lord, the God of glory today, that has got His eyes upon the righteous, and His ears are open unto our cries. The God of glory today, I can reach right down, my friend, and provide the need. I've had many times in the 48 years I've been a Christian, I've had many times that I just didn't know, Brother Roger. I'd get laid off. I'd have hardships. I didn't know what to do. I remember one Saturday. That I was at home, and you know what I told Judy? I said, I don't even have money to buy gas to go to church this weekend. I was down, broke, unemployment might have run out, whatever. But you know what? Just in a little while, Brother Roger, a good friend of mine that used to work down to ACF, I said, listen, he pulled up in the driveway. And he come in and he said, him and his wife come to visit with us. He said, I got up this morning with you on my mind. And he said, I thought you needed some help. And he gave me a $50 bill. There is no God like our God today. He can pass the message. He can help the doctors. He can put food on the table. There is no God. He is God. And beside Him, there is no other. And I thought, how that the people of Israel one time they got to wear. My friend, they are doing evil. My friend, the Bible said in some places, it said if they done that which was right, they done that which was right in their own eyes. But what was right in their own eyes was against the Lord. We get doing evil. And the Bible said that the Lord had a prophet. You know what? Elijah the prophet, he thought he stood all alone. He thought that he did not have anybody to help him and say, listen, but you know what? The Lord began to direct his mind. And you know what he did? Elijah the prophet went and told Ahab the king. I tell you what, today you want your testimony to mean something, you have to be bold and stand up for the Lord. My friend, you cannot be ashamed of him. Jesus said, if you're ashamed on me before men, I'll be ashamed on you before my heavenly Father. And Elijah went before Ahab the king. Now listen to this. Ahab the king was going to give up to be the most evil king that ever lived. His wife Jezebel was give up to be the most evil queen that ever lived. But Jezebel, this one man, the thought that he stood all by himself, he didn't know that the Lord had other prophets that he didn't know about. But he stood up to King Ahab and told him, said, there shall be no rain and nor dew upon the earth, my friend, for this year's. You know what he wanted? You know what Elijah's prayer was? His prayer was that he could see Israel turn back to God. He wanted the people to know that there was still a God in Israel. I'm telling you, today we ought to have a burden like that, Brother Roger, that we can show people that there is still a God in America and in the world today. The Bible said the Lord give Elijah the instructions what for him to do. The Lord was going to shut up the heavens and send no rain upon the earth, no dew, and my friend, the crops would not grow, and it wouldn't be long, my friend, that people would be destitute. It wouldn't be long that they would be on starvation, John Jay, because they could not raise no food. And say, listen, and the Lord told Elijah, go down by the brook Cherith and remain there. Stay there. Abide right there. He said, for I drink the water from the brook. And he said, I have commanded the ravens. Yeah, my friend, it was nothing strange. Brother Richard, for a friend of mine to bring me $50 when I was broke, because God can command even the ravens, my friend, to bring him bread and flesh every morning. Bring him bread and flesh every evening. He got two meals a day. And say, listen, I don't believe that Elijah got one bit undernourished. The Lord give him everything that he needed in those two meals from the ravens. Think about this. Jesus told Peter one time, I said, go down to the sea edge, and the first fish that you catch, you open up its mouth, and there'll be a piece of silver there. And you take that piece of silver and pay our our tribute, our taxes. I say, listen, the Lord can do whatsoever he desires to do. I say, listen, the Bible said he stayed right there. He drunk from the brook, my friend, and he eat the meals that the ravens brought him. But you know what? He was waiting for the next message to come from the Lord. I'm telling you, when people today wait upon the Lord in your patience, the Bible said, possess ye your souls. Wait upon the Lord. And I'm telling you, he has never led nobody wrong. And he'll not lead nobody wrong today. And so the Bible said that he waited. And as he waited, the creek dried up, the brook, it dried up. I believe it had them big, dried out cries, Brother John Jay, through the bottom of it. Have you ever been to a pond or a lake that was dried out and you can see those cracks where that earth in the bottom of that pond had dried out? I'm saying, but I believe when they dried up, when they dried out, I believe that Elijah had stayed right there and waited for the instruction of the Lord. And say, listen, the Bible said that when he stayed there, my friend, and the Lord finally came to him after a long time, my friend, of the rain, the drought, the Lord finally came to him and told him, said, get thee up from here and go down to the city of Zarephath, for I have commanded a widow woman down there to sustain for thee. And say, listen, I thought about how he waited and got the instructions of the Lord. And say, listen, he went, my friend, to the city of Zarephath. And you know what I believe he knew? I believe he knew that the Lord would go before him. The Lord, my friend, would make the way for him when he got there. And the Lord said, I've commanded a widow woman. Now, a widow person would be the last person that you'd ever expect to be able to help take care of somebody else. The widows in that day, my friend, without a husband or a child that was old enough, a close relative to take care of them, the widows was already destitute and in need. But say, Elijah went to Zarephath, and when he got there, he saw a woman gathering sticks. And say, listen, she was getting a little bit of firewood. And he called out to her. He said, I pray thee, bring me a drink of water in a vessel. And say, listen, and as she was going to get him a drink of water, he said, I pray thee, bring me a morsel of bread in thy hand. And say, listen, and as she was going, as she told him, she said, as the Lord thy God liveth, I have no barrel full of meal, but I've only got, I don't have enough to make a cake. And say, she said, I don't have a cake. I've only got a handful of meal that I may make a piece of bread for me and my boy, and we was going to eat it and die. After that, starvation I would set in on them. And say, listen, but Elijah spoke up. Ain't you glad for the prophet today? When we're obedient to the prophet, I'm not talking talking about Elijah, Elisha, Daniel, or anybody else in the Bible, but we were obedient to the Lord Jesus Christ. He's our prophet today. When we humble ourselves to the prophet, you know what he'll do? He'll give us the sincere desires of our heart. The Bible said she went. He said, bring me a little cake first, and as long as the famine is upon the land, your barrel of meal will not waste away, and your crucible will never grow dry. Listen, I think sometimes, John Jay, about that barrel of meal, and you know what I compare that to? I compare that to the bread of life, my friend, that Jesus provides, that lives in us today. We have got the bread of life living in us today. When I think of that crucible, Brother Roger, I think of the Spirit of God that lives in us. He's telling her, you do the right thing, and your barrel of meal will never grow empty, and your crucible shall never grow dry. And say, listen, and she went. And I got to thinking how Satan must have fed her all the time that she was preparing the food. Don't take that out there to that man. You've never seen him before. He's not going to help you. You better just keep that little piece of bread for you and your boy. But nevertheless, she ignored them thoughts. When she made the piece of bread, you know what she had to do? She had to take him a little piece first. Listen, she couldn't say me and my boy's going to eat some of it and then give him the leftovers. He couldn't have been that way. He said, bring me a little piece first. And say, listen, that's the way that we came to the Lord. When we wanted that bread of life, and when we wanted that oil of gladness, the Spirit of God to live in us, you know what we had to do? We had to put him first, my friend, first of all, and say, listen, she made the little cake, and she brought it out there, and she gave the prophet a piece first. He told her, he said, as long as the famine is up on the land, your barrel of meal won't go empty, and the cruse of oil won't go dry. My friend, but she believed what the prophet said. You know, that's why we're Christians today, because we have believed what thus saith the Lord. Jesus is that bread of life, my friend, that come into our heart when we died out to the love of sin and accepted him. And you know what? If you get hungry spiritually, you know, you don't have to go looking at everything else in the world to try to find, my friend, something to fulfill that hunger. What we need to fulfill that hunger, if you have been born again, it lives right on the inside of us. My friend, when I want something to fulfill my hunger, you know what I do? I want to find a good spiritual service somewhere where a preacher and singers and prayer warriors and testifiers could lift up the Lord, and my friend, it'll begin to move in that bread of life that lives within us. And my friend, if we can be fed from the Master's table. I thought how the Lord provided right there, made the provision, and as long as the famine was upon the land, the Bible said her cruse of oil never went empty, and neither did the barrel waste away. And say, listen today, as long as we put the Lord first in our life, as long as we do the right thing, and my friend, the Lord will make sure that Let that there Holy Spirit that lives in us fulfills the need of our life spiritually. Well, sure, there's been times, Brother Roger, I felt like that I was just so far away from the Lord. I felt like the blessings were few and far between. But you know what I've done? I just kept holding on to the unchanging hand of God. I kept being faithful, just like Elijah. My friend, even though he thought he was all alone down there by the brook and going through the thing that he was going through, the experience, and say, listen, but you know what? He kept holding on, waiting for the Lord, my friend, to supply the need, waiting for the Lord to give him advice. I believe when he left the brook Cherith, he knew when he got down there to the city of Zarephath, he knew that woman, somebody, a widow, my friend, would be waiting on him. And say, listen, they didn't know each other, but you know what? The Lord made it possible for their paths to cross. My friend, to show us just how great God is. My friend, and after he had provided for the widow, and the Bible said Elijah went out and was looking for my friend Elijah, but Elijah told the servant of Ahab, I said, you go tell Ahab that Elijah is here. Come here where I'm at. And say, but you know what the servant said? He said, I can't do that. He said, if I do that and bring Ahab here, and when he gets here, if you're not here, he's going to have my life. I've been told him, he said, I will be here waiting. And when Ahab came down there and met Elijah, you know what Ahab told him? He said, it was you. You're the cause of Israel having this trouble and the drought and the famine upon the land. But Elijah said, it's not I, but it's you and the people that have forsaken the ways of God. I'm telling you today, when people come to the age or the time in life that their life is possessed with sin, my friend, it's them that's going the wrong way. And the only way that they can get established upon the highway of holiness is to turn away from the sinful way of life and look to the Lord. Elijah told him, said, it's you and the people of Israel have forsaken the ways of the Lord. I'm telling you today, there's so many today. I thought me and my wife's been Christians for 48 years. And things, Brother Roger, today are so much different than they was when we first started out.
3: Yeah.
2: My friend, the worship of the Lord, the dedication of the Lord, the zeal of people of the Lord, it's not what it used to be. Apostle Paul said, my prayer to God is that my people would be saved. But he said, they have a zeal of God, but not according to knowledge. They know to do better, they just don't do it. That's the way people are today. They know to do better, they just don't do it. But I'm telling you today, people need to be up and about the Father's business, because we can see the signs of the times happening right before us today. All these things going on in the Middle East, I feel for an assurity that there's some type of fulfillment of the Word of God, because the Bible said, when you see these things come to pass, wars and rumors of wars, earthquakes in diverse places. My friend, the Bible said, there should be signs in the sun and in the moon and in the stars and upon the earth a stress of all nations with perplexity and the seas and the waves roaring. Listen to this, men's hearts failing them for fear, for looking upon the things that are coming upon the earth, and the powers of heaven shall be shaken. We live in that time today. If there's ever a time that people ought to look to the Lord of glory for the provision of salvation he provided by the obedience of the widow, and my friend, of the provision for her house, the Bible said when the barrel of meal was filled, and my friend, it said her and her son and her house, talking about even Elijah, did eat many days. The Lord provided for them. And I'm telling you, there's a provision today that people need worse than anything else in the world. And that provision is a born-again experience that only comes from the Lord. And I tell you, unless people turn to that, they'll die in their sins. My friend, they'll not be able to have that bread of life. They'll not be able to have that oil of gladness. Why, the Bible said in the book of Psalms, talking about Jesus, it said he has anointed him with the oil of gladness, the Spirit.
4: That's right.
2: He has anointed him with the oil of gladness above all of his fellows. Christ was anointed above everybody else with the Spirit of God, the Holy Ghost. He was the child of the Holy Ghost. He's still the one today that's anointed with the oil of gladness, the Spirit of God, above everybody else. And when we obtain a blessing from God, my friend, it comes to us through that Holy Ghost, that crucible. It comes to us. We're related to Jesus.

0: blessing to you. Faith cometh by hearing, and hearing by the word of God. And oh, when you let that precious word of God sink into your heart and do what God intended for it to do, I tell you, it's a life-changing experience. Well, at this time, we'll share with you our upcoming appointments. Come out and be with us in these services. And if you can't come, be sure to be remembering us in prayer. 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And we're just looking forward to a great time in the Lord. Sunday, August 11th, Lord willing, at the 6 p.m. service, we'll be preaching at the Route 60 Free Will Baptist Church, and that's on U.S. Route 60 in Canova, West Virginia, and the pastor there is Brother Charlie Maynard. Friday, August 16th, Lord willing, at the 7 p.m. service, we'll be preaching at the Isaac Park Church, and that's on Isaac Park Church Road in Louisa, Kentucky, and the pastor there is Brother Casey Cyrus. A homecoming service, Sunday, August 18th, Lord willing, at 10 a.m. at the 5th Avenue Free Will Baptist Church, and that's on 5th Avenue in Huntington, West Virginia, the Guyandot section. And the pastor there is Brother Ray Vance, and we always have a wonderful time. We've been with them for several years, my friend, through their homecoming service, and I tell you, it's just a blessing to be with them. And if other appointments, my friend, you can visit our website at truewordofgod.org. The card recipient for August 11th is Bernie Sammons, V-E-R-N-I-E, Bernie Sammons, S-A-M-M-O-N-S, care of True Word of God Ministry, Post Office Box 911, Fort Gay, West Virginia, 25514. And the card recipient for last week, August 4th, was Harriet Jordan, H-A-R-R-I-E-T, Harriet Jordan, J-O-R-D-O-N. And I tell you, these are just wonderful sisters in the church, wonderful women of God, and they need your prayers today. So let's get those cards and letters out in the mail to them. You want to be a blessing and a help to somebody, send a few encouraging words that they'll know somebody's thinking about them. And all right, our ministry contact information is True Word of God Ministry, Post Office Box 911, Fort Gay, West Virginia, 25514. Our phone number, area code 304-648-5901. 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And you can use this same email, the phone number, or the mailing address to receive the gift CD of the month. Well, we just praise the Lord for you being with us today. Hold us up to the Lord in your prayers. I pray that you could just continue to have a wonderful and a blessed summertime with your family and friends. 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I tell you, just give the Lord the praise and the honor and the glory. This is the day the Lord has made. Let us rejoice and be glad in it. 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
5: Mark chapter 2. We'll begin in verse 23, because why? Because we left off in 22, right? If you would, I'd ask you to stand for the reading of God's word. On the Sabbath, he was going through the grain fields, and his disciples began to make their way, picking some heads of grain. The Pharisees said to him, "Look, why are they doing what is not lawful on the Sabbath?" He said to them, "Have you never read what David and those who were with him did when he was in need and hungry? How he entered the house of God in the time of Abiathar the high priest and ate the bread of presence, which is not lawful for anyone to eat except the priests, and also gave some to his companions." Then he told them, "The Sabbath was made for man and not man for the Sabbath. So then, the Son of Man is Lord even of the Sabbath." Jesus entered the synagogue again, and a man was there who had a shriveled hand.

0: Is it lawful to do good on the Sabbath or to do evil? To save life or to kill? But they were silent. After looking around at them with anger, he was grieved at the hardness of their hearts and told the man, "Stretch out your hand." So he stretched it out, and his hand was restored. Immediately, the Pharisees went out and started plotting with the Herodians against him how they might kill him. The grass withers and the flowers fade, but the word of the Lord endures forever. You may be seated. If you want a spicy chicken deluxe today, you're out of luck. If you want to get you a mess of grapevine wreaths from Hobby Lobby, you're out of luck too. Right? Because Chick-fil-A and Hobby Lobby are the oddities today, aren't they? They're closed. I mean, they're closed on Sundays. That's why we call the chicken the Lord's chicken, right? Do you know what blue laws are? Some of you may have experienced some blue laws when you were young. Blue laws are the laws against doing things on the Sabbath set forth by the government. The first blue laws that were enacted in the United States was in the colony of Virginia. You'll be happy to know that it was the law in Virginia at one time that not only could you not work on the Sabbath day, but you were made or forced to go to church. You had to go to church. To which all God's people says,
1: "Ooh, amen."
0: Would we be better off if those laws were still intact today? Would we be better off? I found myself this week saying multiple times, people have gone crazy. I found myself this week saying things aren't what they used to be. Would we be better off if the blue laws were still in effect? You left here, AJ, you couldn't go to the restaurant and eat because the blue law says that it's closed. Would society be better off? Would your home be better off? Would our lives be better off? Would the world be a better place if we had some more of that? Is that what we need? Well, you'd have to answer that question to yourself. Would we be better church if the rules were you had to be here, and if you weren't here, then you were in deep trouble? Would we be better off? There were two things that defined being a Jew. Two things that set the Jew apart from all the other people in the world, and it was this. One was circumcision, the sign of the covenant, and the second was the Sabbath. Now, the Sabbath extended from Friday evening all the way until sunset on Saturday. And of the Ten Commandments, the longest commandment is the fourth in Exodus 20. We're not in any hurry today, are we? Exodus 20 tells us to not do this and not do that. But then in verse 8 it says, remember the Sabbath day to keep it holy. You're to labor 6 days and do all your work, but the seventh day is a Sabbath to the Lord your God. You must not do any work. You, your son, your daughter, your male servant, your female servant, even your animals, your livestock, and even nature itself, even the plant life was not allowed to do any work on the Sabbath. And if you broke the law, well, it wasn't just

0: like anything else, and we just pass over it. Exodus 35 says, Moses assembled the entire Israelite community and said to them, these are the things that the Lord has commanded you to do. For 6 days, work is done. But on the seventh day, you're to have a holy day, a Sabbath of complete rest to the Lord. Anyone who does work on it must be executed. And then he says, do not light a fire in your homes on the Sabbath. One writer says that the Pharisaic and rabbinic traditions amplified what we just read in Exodus. And then what they did was they took this law from God, and amplified it and dissected it into 39 different classes. You can't plow, you can't hunt, you can't butcher. You can't sew more than one stitch. You can only take so many steps in one direction. And you can't go very far unless you have some hygiene things there to get. If a building caves in, you can look and move some rubble, not all, to see if there's anybody alive in there. But if there's dead people in there, you can't pull them out. That has to wait till tomorrow. If you dislocated your hand or your foot, you could not set it back into place. You see, the Jews, the religious people of the Jewish community at this time, had thought of every conceivable situation and had planned for it. And here we find Jesus is making a full circle. That's what I put on the top of my studies this week, the full circle. Jesus is making the full circle, what started back sometime before with the driving out the unclean spirit in chapter 1 there in Capernaum, now has turned full circle back to that very place. And him and his disciples are going through the grain fields. And what's happening here is the disciples are taking the heads of grain. If you're reading the King James, it's going to say corn. That's just an old English way of putting it to the people. They were taking this grain and they were picking it off as they were walking through the path. And they were taking it in their hand and they would rub it like this. And what came out was chaff, but the grain itself could be eaten. They were hungry. And the Pharisees have a problem with it. Look what it says there in verse 23. They were picking some heads of grain. They were making their way. Actually, two laws are being broken here. One is they're making their way through the grain fields. They shouldn't be walking, according to the Pharisees. And the second is you shouldn't be taking the grain because, you know, that's doing harvesting. And then you shouldn't rub it because that's work, that's reaping. I mean, there's all kinds of things going on here. And the Pharisees said to him, look, why are you doing what is not lawful on the Sabbath? And the first question I have for you is this. What does the law say? What's lawful? Who determines what's right and wrong? Is Jesus and his disciples breaking the law here? I need you to answer that question inside. I mean, remember, if you're doing any work on the Sabbath, you're breaking the law, right? Are they breaking the law? They're taking it, they're bringing it in, they're walking through. They're not stealing. This is the way things are set up. Are the Pharisees right here? Do you know what I told Robert before we started today? The hardest part about preaching through Mark so far is this. At first glance, I say, get him, Jesus. And then the more I think and pray and study, I actually think he's getting me. Why are they doing what is not lawful on the Sabbath. Well, you've made up in your mind if it's lawful or not, right? What's the law say? The law says rest on the Sabbath. This is rooted in creation. You know that, don't you? 6 days, God created the world and everything in it. Say amen. You believe that, don't you? And then on the seventh, he what? He rested. And then this is brought out for the people. The people of God are to rest from their labors on the seventh day. What's the law say? The law says they shouldn't be working, but is this considered work? I want you to feel the tension of that. I want you to feel the tension of more rules. Would more rules make things better for us? And then I want you to feel the tension here. Are they doing wrong? And if you think, Chris, I don't like to feel the tension, well, guess what? You're really going to feel it now. Look at verse 25. He said to them, have you never read what David and those who were with him did when he was in need and hungry? Turn with me in your Bibles left to 1 Samuel. 1 Samuel chapter 21. I want to read to you what Jesus is referring to here. Now, David, this is a story of David. David has, Saul has killed his thousands, but David has killed his, what? Tens of thousands. David is the man. David is the coming king. And Saul is an evil king. And Saul seems like he rules and reigns, but David is on a divine mission. Don't miss this. David is on a divine mission to really, take what is rightfully his, but now he's fleeing. 1 Samuel chapter 21, David went to the priest, Ahimelech at Nob. Ahimelech was afraid to meet David, so he said to him, why are you alone and no one's with you? David answered the priest, the king gave me a mission, but he told me don't let anyone know anything about the mission I'm sending you on or what I've ordered you to do. I've stationed my young men at a certain place. Now what do you have on hand? Give me 5 loaves of bread or whatever can be found. The priest told him, there is no ordinary bread on hand. David and the men are on the run. Saul wants him dead, and he's going after him, and David is trying to figure out ways to stay alive, and Jonathan's tried to help him, other people's tried to help him, and now he stops in at this place, this holy place, and guess what? The priest says, I don't have any food. Now, what do you have on hand, verse 3? Give me 5 loaves of bread or whatever can be found. The priest told him, there's no ordinary bread on hand. However, there is consecrated bread, but the young men may eat it only if they've kept themselves from women. This consecrated bread, every week, these loaves of bread were brought out. They were baked fresh. And then a week later, they were taken up as this presentation for the Lord. They were taken up and the priest would then eat that bread. But he had to be a holy man. Only a priest could eat that bread. No ordinary guy, and it doesn't matter. No matter how good you've been, you can't eat the bread. This was in the place of worship. This is in the place of devotion. You are not allowed to eat the bread. Verse 5, women are being kept from us. He swore, as always, when I go out to battle, the young men's bodies are consecrated even on an ordinary mission, as of course their bodies are consecrated today. So the priest gave him the consecrated bread. And there was no bread there except the bread of presence that had been removed from the presence of the Lord. When the bread was removed, it had been replaced with warm bread. One of Saul's servants detained before the Lord was there that day. Goes on to say that that David takes it and the sword that he killed Goliath with, but he takes it, him and his buddies, they eat the bread. And that's what Jesus is referencing here in Mark chapter 2. Have you never read what David and those who were with him did when he was hungry? He entered the house of God and he ate the bread of the presence. And it's not lawful. And then he gave it to some of his companions. David was the hero of the Pharisees, only one little blip in his past. Do you know what Jesus is doing? He's establishing legal precedents. He's taking what they say they know and then bringing it before them. But you know the problem with the Pharisees? They know everything on a veneer level. Everything's about the outward show of things. Everything's on the surface of things. They don't know the meaning behind it. And so the question is, are these guys in the wrong too? Was David wrong? Was the priest wrong? Should he have been able to eat that bread? And then Jesus gives the statement in verse 27. Then he told them, the Sabbath was made for man and not man for the Sabbath. Why was the Sabbath made? That's the question. Was the Sabbath instituted? Who established the Sabbath first? God established the Sabbath. Why? Rest. That makes sense, right? But why? Why? Why does God want his people to rest on the Sabbath? Well, it's the answer that everyone knows, but we don't ever get to the bottom of, for our good and for his glory. You see, the Sabbath is not established by God in order for God to flex. The Sabbath is not established so that people would think, oh man, he's so hard, and that's so ridiculous, we got things to do. No, the Sabbath was made for man because men, women, boys and girls need to rest. So, if that's the case, that's what Jesus is saying here, the Sabbath is made for man, not man for the Sabbath. You say, Chris, you're going awful slow, just stay with me. Would it be better if our society had more rules about the Sabbath? This truth, the Sabbath was made for man and not man for the Sabbath, is what got me through the last part of seminary. Seminary was made for man, not man for the seminary. And then he goes on, so then the Son of Man is Lord even of the Sabbath. Well, how do you think this went over? Not well. Everything that they put their hopes in, everything they put their dreams in, everything that they had established as their rule of superiority over all the people, how they observe the Sabbath, now Jesus comes in and says, listen, you've got this all twisted. The Sabbath was made for man, not man for the Sabbath. And as a matter of fact, me being the Son of Man, I am Lord over the Sabbath. Why is Jesus Lord of the Sabbath? Why do you think? Because, as one writer said, Jesus is the Lord of all humanity. Think about it for a second. Let's put this together. The Sabbath was made for man. Say amen. And Jesus is the Lord of all men. Did you know that? Whether they profess, whether they bend the knee, whether whatever they do, Jesus is still Lord of every man. And by him being the Lord of every man, of all humanity, Jesus is naturally the Lord of the Sabbath. Let me read to you another text. In Ephesians chapter 1, it tells us something that I think is important. He, God, exercised his power in Christ by raising him from the dead and seating him at his right hand in the heavens, far above every ruler and authority, power and dominion, and every title given, not only in this age, but also in the one to come. And he subjected everything under his feet and appointed him as head over everything for the church, which is his body, the fullness of the one who fills all things in every way. You know what I'm telling you? That Jesus is the Lord of the Sabbath because he is Lord over us all. Say amen to that, please. What does the law say? Jesus takes back to legal precedent, and then he begins to give the evidence. He is the Lord of the Sabbath. And if you don't believe me, watch this. Verse 1 of chapter 3, Jesus entered the synagogue again. I don't know what your version you're using today, but your version may say the next time or later on or whatever. And Mark brings these two things together. Maybe it's the next Sunday, maybe it's the next Sabbath, the next Saturday. I don't know. But he brings these two occurrences together to teach us something. Jesus entered the synagogue again, and a man was there who had a shriveled hand. His hand was not working. The word being used there, it was diseased. He couldn't operate it. It was his right hand, we believe. And so, one writer says, so because of it was his right hand, he couldn't work. He couldn't provide for his family. He couldn't do the things that he needed to do. He was crippled. There was nothing he could give. This is a desperate situation, is it not? Oh, surgery, no surgery is major until it's your surgery, right? Withered hands are nothing big to think about unless it's your hand that's withered. Have you ever been in a situation where you were unable to do the things that you normally did? Maybe it's your back, Derek, maybe it's your hand or your shoulder. Some of you have crippling things. This man couldn't do the things that he needed to do, and he's in the synagogue on the Sabbath, and this is the perfect opportunity to trap Jesus. In order to accuse him, they were watching him closely to see whether he would heal him on the Sabbath. Do you know what Mark is, I think, what Mark is doing, what God, the Holy Spirit, is doing right here in this part of the text? I believe he's laying before you the very heart of Jesus. What will he do? You see, the Pharisees thought God was strict and hard, and he had established the Sabbath, and what they had to do was keep the rules. What they had to do was this. What they had to do was that. And then they had to rule it over everybody else in order to gain favor from God. But God, the Holy Spirit, here in this text, now brings you into the place of the law. He brings you in to the place of worship. And here he says, this is what God is really like. Watching. You wonder what God is like? We have such a twisted view of God that we think that in the Old Testament he's one way, and then in the New Testament he's another. We have a twisted view of God when we think that in the epistles he's one way, and then in the church today he's something different. God is the same yesterday, today, and forever. And there in that dusty old synagogue, there he is on full display. What will he do? Verse 3, he told the man with the shriveled hand, stand before us. The outcast of the community, the one who couldn't even take up the offering because his hand was all messed up. Jesus, God in flesh, the Son of Man, the Lord of the Sabbath, comes and he gets that man and he brings him up as evidence of what he is really like. Look what it says. Then he said to them, he's talking to the Pharisees, the religious elite, is it lawful to do good on the Sabbath or to do evil? To save life or to kill? But they were silent. A.T. Robertson, 100 years ago, said this. I wanted to share it with you. One can see the commotion among the long-bearded hypocrites at this daring act of Jesus. Here's the question Jesus puts before them. Is it lawful to do good on the Sabbath or to do evil? To save a life or to kill? You see, peek back on the back side of this and look what's actually going on. We've already read it. Jesus is going to change this man's life. Say amen. He's going to save his life. And on the other side of this is a group of people that are plotting to kill Jesus. They say that you can't work on the Sabbath, but they've been working all along on the Sabbath to trip him up. Do you see that? That's what Jesus is talking about here. You say that I shouldn't be helping this man, but what about you plotting to kill me? You had to walk here to get to this place to do it, and now you're talking amongst yourselves. That's working there, and you're plotting. After looking around at them with anger, he was grieved at the hardness of their hearts. I want you to think about something for a second. Jesus, Son of Man, Daniel 7, Son of Man, the divine man, the God man, Jesus, all authority in heaven and on earth, Jesus is mad. What? I run into people all the time and they'll say, you know, I know it's wrong to be mad. That's not right. It's okay to be mad at the right things. Here's the problem. Jesus is without sin and we are not. You and I get angry and what do? We spout off at the mouth. And all God's people said, oh, come on. Amen. And we can't control it, can we? We act like we can't control it, even though we have God, the Holy Spirit, living inside of us. Jesus, the perfect man, gets angry with a righteous indignation because of the hardness of the heart. Because the king that was there before still has his grasp upon the religious elite. Their hardness of heart is what grieved him. They didn't care about the man. They didn't care about the synagogue. They cared only about their rules. He was grieved at the hardness of their hearts and told the man, stretch out your hand. Every time I read this, I think of the same thing, the same preacher, the same sermon, and it always takes me back to the man can't stretch out his hand. It's withered. It's withered. If he could stretch it out, he would have already done that. But no. In the command to stretch out his hand is the power of God to stretch out his hand. And so, stretch out your hand, and guess what happens? No, I don't think so. I think I'll just take my withered hand and go on back to the house. Is that what happens? No. So he stretched it out, and his hand was restored. Immediately, the Pharisees went out and started plotting with the Herodians against him, how they might kill him. The jury reaches a verdict there in verse 6. The evidence is shown, and the jury reaches the verdict. What's the verdict? Simple. We will do whatever it takes, even siding with the pagans, to kill him. Why? Because he does not line up with our rules. Right? One writer said, the clash with authorities is not over the rules, but who rules? Do you see? It's not over the rules. God establishes the law, and listen to me, no matter what anybody tries to tell you, the law is good. David delighted in the law of the Lord. On the law, he meditated day and night. The law's good, but rules, well, who rules? Three things that I want us to think about. And listen, if you came today thinking, okay, he's going to give me concrete things for me to go and do, like I did the other day, like get you a track and go give it to somebody. It's not what today's message is going to be. But I want you, your mind to think about things. I want God the Holy Spirit to move you in your thinking, because we're so deep-seated in the way we think about things, me included. I want you to think about three things. Number one, think about rules. Rules. How many times did rules actually change anyone? And there's a difference in rules and laws. I'll just let the cat out of the bag, and you and I may disagree. I don't think that the blue laws will help us any. I don't think that if they went in that shopping center today and closed every store down, that it would help our society any. Rules never change anyone. What rules have you put in place in your life and in the lives of the people around you that the Bible never did? You know, the Bible says that you don't add to and you don't take away. Both are equally damning. So listen closely to me. If you think I'm letting you off the hook on what God says that you're supposed to do, I'm not. Because that's taken away. But equally damning is when you add to it. And that's what the Pharisees did. They took what was good in the law and then they added to it. And I can tell you from my own life, as a pastor, as a dad, as a husband, as a business owner, I have added to the word. I have added rules that God never put on people. And do you? Rules. Well, we can stop right there, right? And say, hey, that's enough. We'll just think about those this week and the rules. But no, we can't do that. Let's dig a little deeper. Number one, rules. How many rules have you put on others? Let me say one more thing that I thought about on the way to church today. Usually the rules that I put on others are the ones that I follow to the T. I never place rules on people that I haven't got down. And people love it. People love to come to a place and hear a preacher get up and scream at them and tell them all the things that their neighbors are doing wrong. But that's not the gospel. Those are just rules. If you want to talk more about that, we will. You can see Joe. He'll tell you. One, rules never changed anyone, and the clash with authorities is not over the rules, but who rules. The Lord of the Sabbath thing really got them twisted up. Number two, reorientation. Committed to the Sabbath, you are thinking wrong. I believe, it's my personal opinion, and the confession of this church is with it as well, that there is something special about the Sabbath. Now, the Sabbath is not on Saturday. Don't get it twisted. The Sabbath rest for us now is multifaceted, but we observe it on Sunday. Why? Because the Lord, the Son of Man, the Lord of the Sabbath, was resurrected from the grave on Sunday. Say amen. I'm not telling you that you can go out here and you should just be doing whatever you want to on the Lord's day. It's His day for a reason. Amen? But you're looking at a man that sometimes has to work on Sunday. So what am I telling you to do? What can we do and what we can't do, Chris? Tell me, where we stand? What are we supposed to do? I want you to think about something. The NIV Study Bible says the Pharisees were eager to show their devotion to God by defining work more stringently. But you see, the gospel is actually the opposite of that. The Sabbath is established for you to remind you that you have a rest. A rest from your labors. A rest for your work. A rest for you to reorientate your life and your thinking. Okay. I don't have to do this today because God has told me not to. I don't have to keep up today. I don't have to go out and beat the bushes today because God has told me it's from Him all my blessings flow from. Right? But there's something bigger going on here. This Sabbath reorientates your thinking and your heart because, listen closely, you're not keeping the law in order to be right with God. You're not working harder to impress God. Actually, you're resting in Him in order to be in Him. This is what the Sabbath does. It reorientates our hearts. It resets our minds to be aware of our dependence on God for all things. And during this time of Sabbath rest, our focus is turned to Jesus, the Lord of the Sabbath, and what He has provided for us. Well, okay, Chris, but am I allowed to do this? Am I allowed to do that? That's what I'm preaching against. You don't need more rules. Your heart needs to be turned. You need reorientation. You need to remember that you're not doing to gain favor. You're resting in the finished work of this Jesus. And this is what Sabbath does. Like, some of us need a Sabbath from our devices. Some of us need Sabbath from the office. Some of us need Sabbath rest from our labors. And maybe if your vocation, your job gets you working with your mind all the time, maybe during the Sabbath you can go out and get your hands a little dirty and your heart is then repositioned with your eyes to the Lord. Or maybe you work hard with your hands and then on the Sabbath you rest. And you read a book about the Lord and what He's done for you. That's my problem. My problem is I've tried to lay out for you for 13 years or 12 years. Well, I don't know how long it's been now. You're supposed to do this. You're supposed to do this. You're supposed to do this. And guess what? That's being a Pharisee. Let me tell you what you're supposed to do. You're supposed to find your rest in Jesus. And your whole life, put Him at the center of it. Think about this for a second. Our whole lives revolve around what? I'm reading a devotional right now, and Heather and I were reading it yesterday morning. And what does our whole lives revolve around? Well, you see what the Sabbath does? It pushes reset. It takes the cartridge out of the Nintendo. It blows it off and it puts it back in. And there, then I remember, oh, okay. I've been saved. I was the man with the withered hand. And He restored me. And now it's not a burden. But He has placed these things in my life to bring me closer to Him, because if I am truly restored, the only way I find peace, the only way I find harmony, the only way I find rest is close to my Savior. Amen. Rules, reorientation, lastly, rest. Listen, beloved, this world is not our home. It's easy to get so wrapped up in all the things, especially this time of the year, isn't it? Say amen. Rest. One day we'll rest from our infirmities. You ever think about this? That man there on that Sabbath, let me remind you of something. When David went in and ate the bread of presence, you know that story I read to you, it was on the Sabbath as well. That Sabbath, that man with the withered hand, with the shriveled hand, finally rested from all his brokenness, his inability to do and to prosper. Jesus, the Bible says, is our Sabbath rest. And one day, all of our withered hands will be gone, and we'll rest with him forever. What's your withered hand? Oh, you say, Chris, I don't have any withered hands. Oh, yes, you do. What is it that plagues you? What is it that seems like is hidden in the shadows, and on a very good day, everything going well just comes out and gets you, and you can't get it off your mind, and it absolutely takes control of you? What is it? One day, this Lord of the Sabbath will greet you, and there, forever, will he give you his rest. What am I telling you to do? Simple. Rest in Jesus, now and forever. He is the Lord of the Sabbath. Well, this is the conclusion to the circle of controversies. And now they've set off to kill him. Do you think that he knew that? When he brings the guy up in front of everybody, do you think that he knew that? Do you think that he knew that by healing this man, it was actually going to start the process that would hang him on a tree? Yes, I believe so. And he did it anyway, didn't he? Why? Because he loved him. He had compassion for him. And that love, that compassion, drove him to the cross. And he did it for me too. And for you. Well, do we need more rules? I'll let you guys figure that out. Let's pray. Father in heaven, so much pushback over new wine. Hard thing that when you've tasted the old wine of rules and regulations, to get on board with this. God, teach your people what you would have them to be taught. Would you show them this week that what's needed is a change of heart? These Pharisees had a hard heart, just like I did. But you made it new. God, the Holy Spirit, I know that you can and will do that for in the lives of people we love. Will you do that now? Take this, Lord, and use it for your glory. In your Son's name we pray.
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0: It's now time for the Voice of Loving Kindness program with Reverend Richard Maynard.

Well, it's good to be back to WFGH one more time. We praise the Lord for the other week to be able to be here. But we thank the Lord for those that are listening in today and just thanking God that He's still hearing and answering prayer. Got a lot of folks still on our prayer list we want to remember. I talked to Brother Luther Dingus this week, and we want to remember him in our prayers today. Brother Luther, a wonderful man of God, and we want to remember him. Also, still want to remember my good preacher friend Jack Woods. Got a suffering with dementia, and we know Brother Jack was a faithful minister of the Lord, and still my good buddy Frank Copley. We all up there in the age now, but God's still using us a little along the way. Praise God for that. And so we always want to uplift the name of the Lord Jesus Christ. And He said, if I be lifted up, I'll draw men unto me. And I want to lift Him up here today. And we're going to get back into chapter 9 of the book of Romans. And probably this will be the last week for a while. Today we're going to go ahead and cover some more chapter 9 of the book of Romans. But we do want to remember also Sister Ann Dingus. Sister Ann's a faithful listener, and we also want to remember Lizzie Mae Watts and Pauline Wellman, Catherine Ratliff. Still, we want to remember Dreema Porter and Sharon Chamberlain, also Billy Martin, and still want to remember Sharon Polly and Rocky, and we want to remember also Phyllis Sars and Reva Sars and Richard Isaac and Judy.

Judy Isaac, Christine Cox, Jim and Nell Spears, Charles and Nancy Workman, Tammy Hatfield Bucus, and also remember Rebecca Crum, Ronnie Cupton and his good wife, and still remember Shirlene Hardwick. And of course, we've been mentioning Brother Denver Chaffins. Denver is one of the listeners to our broadcast, and we want to remember him today above everything. Denver, I trust everything is well with you, and above everything that you know the Lord Jesus Christ. And I know Denver, I've known him a long time, and but he did tell me here a while back that he listens to our broadcast, so we want to send the broadcast out to him. Of course, we want to remember Fred and our wife, Carol, today in our prayers. And so much to pray about. Many folks out there stands in need of prayer, and how that we need to pray one for another. So let us pray. Father, we come before you today thanking you for another week that we've been able to come back to the radio station and be able to lift up your name. And Lord, you said if you be lifted up, you draw men unto you. Lord, we want to lift you up here in song and in testimony and in thy preach word. Lord, we ask you to anoint us for this time of service, that we might be able to uplift our people. And as we pray for them here, those that are on our list, that thou would continue to touch their infirmities and help strengthen their bodies and help them to look to you to be the author and the finisher of their faith. Lord, we know without faith it's impossible to please you. But he that'll come believing that thou art, and thou art a rewarder of them that diligently seek you, Lord, you'll no wise turn aside. But Father, we got to walk in faith, and we know without faith it's impossible to please you. But we can come by faith and receive the salvation of the Lord. And Father, I pray if there's one out there that's never accepted Christ as their Savior, this may be the very day that they'll consider their need of a Savior and call upon you before it's everlasting too late, is our prayer for our people today. For we do ask these blessings and favors in lovely name of the Lord Jesus Christ. And Lord, we know that you're able to save to the very uttermost to them that'll call upon you. For you said, whosoever shall call upon the name of the Lord shall be saved. And Father, we just want a people to then to call upon you and be saved before it's everlasting too late. Praise the name of the Lord. Well, hallelujah to God. Going to chapter 9 in the book of Romans today, and Paul began to say, I say the truth in Christ, I lie not. My conscience also bearing me witness in the Holy Ghost that I have great heaviness and continually sorrow in my heart. For I could wish that myself were accursed from Christ for my brethren, my kinsmen, according to the flesh. Paul's heart's desire was still for his people Israel. Yes, Paul, I got born again on his way with letters how to take and crucify Christians. But the power of the Holy Spirit, God, the Lord Jesus Christ, reached down and touched the Apostle Paul, Saul as he was known then, and began to convict him and show him that it wasn't the keeping of the law that would save a man, but a man needed to be born again of the Spirit of God. And without being a new birth, you'll never enter into the kingdom of God. Why? Because we've all sinned and come short of the glory of God. There's none of us righteous, no, not one. But honey, I don't come claiming my righteousness today, but I come claiming the righteousness of him that was willing to drink the bitter cup. And all I want to love and to serve him, and I want to be able to try to point others to the Lamb of God that takes away the sins of the world. Our friend Paul's heart's desire, I've been in Romans for some time now, but in the 8th chapter we begin to see the church and how that God was able to start a new way, and that's through and by faith. And friend, I'm here to tell you it's only through and by faith that our people can be saved. Now the Jew, I thought they could keep the letter of the law, but friend, they failed miserably. And friend, if you think you can keep the law, you'll never make it. But there was only one that was willing and was able to keep the law, and that was God
only begotten Son that came into this world, born of the Virgin Mary, came and lived a perfect life and was willing to go and die on an old rugged cross to pay the sin debt to whosoever will. But the Apostle Paul here in chapter 9, he begins to look at his Jewish people, the people of God, God's promised people, the God's people that have failed also. Man has been a failure from the very beginning, and we'll always be a failure within ourselves. But through and by faith, we can be changed, we can be transformed, we can be able to inherit a new heaven and a new earth wherein dwelleth righteousness. My friend, I want you to be born again today. I want you to come to know the Lord Jesus Christ and be changed by the power of the gospel. Friends, the gospel will transform you and give you a new meaning and a new choice in life. Friend, life is richer and fuller and sweeter as the days go by whenever we get born again and we begin to become a servant of the Most High God, and then we begin to prefer others before ourselves. But friend, that goes against the flesh. We have to have that spiritual birth. We have to get the Holy Spirit down in our heart to begin to help us to be transformed and begin to become the image of Christ. Oh, friend, I want to be more like Him. I want to be able to love and to serve Him from the depths of my heart, from the very depths of my soul. Oh, praise the Lord. I want to be a new creature in Christ Jesus. And oh, I'm glad He changed me one day, and He's still working on me. But friend, I want to take and I put others before myself. A friend, that's what Paul began to do. A friend, he had a heart's desire to see his people saved. And my heart's desire is to see my people saved, that they can be born again of God's Spirit. A friend, that they can have a new life in Christ Jesus. Yes, who are Israel, to whom pertaineth the adoption and the glory and the covenants and the giving of the law, a friend, and the service of God and the promises, a friend. I want you to know how it's to them that begin to wake up and realize that Jesus Christ came into this world to save sinners. And the Bible said we've all sinned and come short of the glory of God. There's none righteous, no, not one. But my friend, we can begin to have the righteousness of Jesus Christ if we'll come and call upon Him and receive Him into our heart by faith. Without faith, it's impossible to please Him. But he that'll come believing that He is, that He is a rewarder of them that diligently seek Him. A friend, God wants you and I to seek Him and call upon Him and let Him begin to operate in our heart and in our life. Yes, we can have a new birth. The question is, what does the law think of me? But what think ye of Christ? It is no longer the sin question, but the more proper the Son question. Have you made the Son of God your Savior? Have you called upon Him? Have you invited Him into the tabernacle of your heart? It is no longer our righteousness, but His righteousness that's going to get us into glory. It is no longer out of works, but is His works. His work was that He was willing to go and hang on an old rugged cross. There gave His life's blood to redeem you and I from a life of sin. Oh, what manner of love have God bestowed upon you and I that He was willing to come and bear the rugged cross to save humanity. Our friend, what shall we say, our friend, then, that the Gentiles which followed not after righteousness according to the Jewish pattern, a friend, but I'm here to tell you how we need to begin to believe the truth of God, a friend, to attain to righteousness, the righteousness which is by faith, and friend, faith alone. This is the fundamental New Testament precept of salvation, namely, that is a personal, individual righteousness by faith. A friend, it's the righteousness of Jesus Christ, and it's by receiving Him into your heart by faith, and He'll not come in without you open up your hearts
next door and inviting him in and saying, Lord, have mercy upon me, a sinner. And friend, we've all sinned. We've all come short of the glory of God. The salvation is through and by faith. The chapter closed straightforward. Refers to Christ to us, and not only to the Jew. Paul's day, he is one of two things. He is either a stumbling stone or a stepping stone. Friend, what is he to you today? Have you stepped out by faith and stepped up on the rock of ages? Have you stepped on the stone of Christ Jesus and come into the new life through and by the abundant life of knowing Jesus Christ in a pardon and remission of your sins today? Oh, friend, I call upon him today. I look into your heart and say, Lord, have mercy upon me, a sinner. Friend, because we've all sinned and come short. It is either a stumbling stone or a stepping stone. Our friend, it becomes a hindrance whenever it is a stepping stone. It becomes a means of never-ceasing advantage as a sinning to Israel. Christ was a national stumbling stone. They could not reconcile their Old Testament prophecies with his New Testament program. Oh, a friend, the Jew is still having trouble with that today. But friend, they got to receive the Jesus Christ and know him as a Redeemer, as their Messiah, because Christ came to be the Messiah to the Jew and to be the Savior of the world to the Gentile. A friend, he's the God that came down from glory to redeem the sinners. And the Bible said we've all sinned and come short of the glory of God. There's none righteous, no, not one. Yes, friend, as we look down into this chapter and we study more into the Word of God, friend, I want you to know God is able to redeem us. That is, they which are children of the flesh, these are not the children of God, but the children of the promise are counted for the seed. For this is the word of promise. At this time will I come, and Sarah shall have a son. Not the only this, but when Rebekah also had conceived by one, even by one, our father Isaac. For the children of Israel took great stock in Abraham and Isaac and Jacob and David, the heirs of the kingdom. Our friend, David was the heirs of the kingdom. David was a sinner, though. David failed. But David had faith to call upon the Lord and invite him in the tabernacle of his heart, even though it was before time. But I can't explain it all. But it's beyond my comprehension sometimes. But I knew David had a heart to humble himself and seek the will of God for his life. And God transformed him. And friend, he'll transform you and I whenever we open up our heart and invite the Spirit of the living God down on the inside. He said, I'll come in and sup with you and dine with you and dwell with you. Friend, I knew whenever that old guilt and condemnation was lifted from my heart that night that I called upon the Lord Jesus Christ, and he came into my heart and forgave me of my sin, and he put a new desire in my heart, and that was to love and to serve him, to love his word and open up his book and try to study, to show myself approved. But yet I fail miserably because so many times I get wrapped up in the things of the flesh like we all do. Friend, we all have a tendency to take mind the things of the flesh more than we do the things of the Spirit. But friend, if you really are pleasing like God to God, we'll become more like the Apostle Paul and put everything behind us and count all things but dung, that we might win the crown of glory, and that we might fight the good fight of faith, that we walk in the light as he is the light, and that we can have that love and that fellowship of the Lord Jesus Christ. Oh, yes. Yes, our friend, we know in the Word of God
He's still the potter and we're still the clay. And God wants to shape us and mold us and make us into a vessel of honor. And friend, he's still working on me and he wants to work on you today. But you got to open up your heart and invite him down in the tabernacle of your heart and your soul, that he can begin to transform you and shape you and mold you and make you more like him. And friend, he's still working on this old man. I'm nowhere near what I need to be, but he's still operating on me. And it seemed like the more I look into the Word of God, I see how miserable I feel down through the years. But I want to make it to the city that John saw coming down. That glorious city that John began to see, that place that God has gone to prepare for them to love and serve him in this present world. Yes, I want to love and serve him. I want to prefer others before myself. I want to be a servant of the Most High God and try to help others to come to the knowledge of the truth. And friend, the truth is that Jesus Christ came, bled and died, that you and I could go free. And friend, how that we need to get the story told to a lost and a hurting world today. Yes, Jesus Christ came to save sinners. And the Bible said we've all sinned and come short of the glory of God. Our friend, God's choice is based upon us, friend, that you and I need to have faith in the merits of Jesus Christ. And friend, I want you to know he was the only one that was perfect in all points, obedient even unto the death of the cross, that you and I could go free. And friend, you and I need to begin to learn how to pray for others before ourselves. But the old flesh always wants to put old self first. We need to crucify the old man of flesh and let the spirit man begin to rise up in us, that we can prefer others before ourselves a little more and be able sacrifice time to serve and love and serve the Lord, and make time to go and not forsake the assembling of ourselves together, and so much more as we see the evil days that keeps creeping worse and worse. Our friend, we need to have a mind to come to the house of God and study to show ourselves approved, a workman that needeth not to be ashamed. Yes, there's ever a time that we need to get back in the house of prayer and bind together with our prayers and pray for our lost loved ones, our friends, our neighbors. It's in the hour that we're living in. Time's running out. Many of our people are lost and undone. We need to love the Lord. We need to have faith, that we might be able to have faith and strength and have faith to faith and strength to strength, from a conqueror to more than a conqueror. Friend, I want to be a conqueror today. I want to overcome the old sin-cursed world. I want to be able to have victory in the Lord Jesus Christ. There's still victory in Jesus. I want to praise his name. I want to glorify his name. I want to lift him up. And he said, if I be lifted up, I'll draw men unto me. It's later than we think. Folks, we need to get on fire for God. Times are running out, and we need to have a mind to work and to labor. What shall we say then? That the Gentiles which follow not after righteousness have attained to righteousness, or even the righteousness which is of faith. But Israel which followed after the law of righteousness have not attained to the law of righteousness. Wherefore, because they sought it not by faith, but as it were by the works of the law, for the they stumbled at the stumbling stone. And as it is written, behold, I lay in Zion a stumbling stone, a rock of offense, and whosoever believeth on him shall not be ashamed. Are you ashamed of the name of the Lord Jesus Christ? Have you come and received him into your heart by faith? Have you called upon him? He said, whosoever shall call upon the name of the Lord shall be saved. Faith cometh by hearing, and hearing by the word of God.
And God said, by the foolishness of preaching, that our people can be saved. And friend, it's a real foolishness to beg men and women, boys and girls, to come to eternal life. And there's only one life, eternal. It's in the blood of the Lord, Lamb of God, the Lord Jesus Christ. And friend, if you'll call upon Him and invite Him down in the tabernacle of your heart, you can have an abundant life. You can have a hope of glory. You can have a hope of eternal life when this short life here is run, because it's appointed unto man once to die. But after this judgment, friend, how can you stand clean before God? There's only one way, and that's plunged beneath that blood that'll lose all your guilty stain. How can you do that? Only through and by faith in a risen Savior. I believe upon the Lord Jesus Christ. Call upon Him. Invite Him down in the tabernacle of your heart and your soul, and say, yes, Lord, I believe Thou art the Christ. I believe that Thou art the Son of the living God, and that You came to redeem sinners. And I realize that we've all sinned and come short of the glory of God. Our friend, it's not my righteousness that's going to get me into heaven, because man's righteousness is still as filthy rags. And at my best day, I still sin and come short of the glory of God. But friend, through and by the mercies of God and by faith in the risen Savior, our friend, my sin have been covered by the blood of the Lamb. And friend, therefore, there is no condemnation in my heart today, because I know in whom I have believed, and that He's able to keep that I've committed unto Him. Have you committed unto Him today? Have you called upon Him? Have you received Him to your heart by faith? Without faith, it is impossible to please Him. But friend, if you'll come and call upon Him today, if you'll invite Him down in the tabernacle of your heart, He don't have to be He can be a stepping stone. He don't have to be a stumbling block. But friend, you can step on the rock of ages and live eternally in the heavens, and in that new heaven and that new earth wherein righteousness shall dwell forevermore. Oh, bless the name of the Lord. I know in whom I believed, and I know He's able to keep that I've committed unto Him. Yes, I know there's coming a glorious day one day when the King of Kings and the Lord of Lords shall return. And friend, that's whenever I'm really going to be satisfied. But until that time, I'm going to do my best to try to point my friends and my neighbors to the Lamb of God that still takes away the sins of the world. And friend, I know I'm probably the least among the brethren. But friend, I'm still trying my little best to point my friends and my neighbors to Jesus Christ, the only Savior of the world, and the only way that you can have a hope of eternal life. Because we know one thing's for sure, you're going to die. But friend, there's only one way that you can be made alive forever and forevermore, and that's by receiving Jesus Christ into your heart by faith. And friend, whenever He comes into your heart, He'll forever transform you and give you a hope beyond this short veil of tears down here. And friend, you can have a hope that you can share with your family and with your friends. And friend, you can have a hope that one day after a while, we'll be able to inherit that new heaven, that new earth wherein dwelleth righteousness. May God bless you and yours till the next time, is my prayer.

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0: It's time now for the Genoa Church of Christ program with the late pastor, Ted Williamson.
2: I'm so glad to be here today. My text this morning is from Matthew, the 13th chapter. We've been studying the great parables that are in the 13th chapter of Matthew. The more I study these parables, the more I come to like this chapter. Luke, the 15th chapter, is probably my favorite chapter in the whole Bible. And there's some chapters in John that I really like. But Matthew 13 is becoming one of my favorites because it speaks volumes to us as Christians. Now, let me read three verses for you in Matthew, the 13th chapter. I'm going to start in verse 44. Again, the kingdom of heaven is likened to a treasure hidden in a field, the which, when a man hath found, he hideth, and for the joy thereof goeth, and selleth all that he hath, and buyeth the field. Verse 45 says, again, the kingdom of heaven is likened to a merchant man seeking goodly pearls, who, when he had found the one pearl of great price, went and sold all that he had and bought it. These two parables that we'll study today, and mostly the first parable, are called parables of preciousness. We don't use the term precious too much. I'm reminded of the old Saturday Night Live bit with Dana Carvey, where he plays the church lady, and he says, "Isn't that precious?" So we kind of stay away from the word precious. But these are indeed parables of preciousness because they stress the great value of the kingdom of God and the importance of obtaining salvation. You know, the parables that we've studied here in 13, chapter 13 of Matthew, Jesus put them together, and he kind of strung them out through there, and I think there's probably a lifetime of study in these parables that he has given us. And the parable of the sower and of the tares emphasize the relation of the kingdom to different types of men. You know, the word that was sown, the true word of God that was sown, the seed that was sown, is the true word of God that is able to save your soul. The Apostle Paul said, "I am not ashamed of the gospel, for it's the power of God unto salvation. As it was then, so is it now. And if we preach the same gospel today, we can have the same results because the seed doesn't change." Now, the parable of the sower and of the tares emphasize the relation of the kingdom to different types of men. Not all men received preaching the same way. Some fell by the wayside. Some fell in thorny spots and rocky grounds and good and honest hearts. And we find with the sower, the parable of the wheat and the tares, that the farmer planted the wheat, and shortly after he planted the wheat, it says, while men slept, Satan come among them and planted tares. You couldn't tell the tares and the wheat apart until it bore fruit. Does not the scripture says, by their fruit you shall know them? And so they sprang up together and they said, what shall we do? Shall we go out there and tear the tares up now that we know what they are? And he said, leave them till the judgment day. And that's the work of God and the angels to come in and separate. And he will bundle the tares together and throw them into the fire. So the sower and the tares emphasize the relation of the kingdom to different types of men. The parable of the mustard seed and the leaven show and emphasize the visible and the invisible growth of the kingdom of heaven in spite of the opposition. You know, the scripture says that where God works, none can hinder. And when Jesus said on the coast of Caesarea Philippi that upon this rock I will build my church and the gates of hell shall not prevail against us, these parables show us that very thing, that no matter who is in opposition to what God wants, he cannot win. I tell you, we need to pick who we're going to follow and who we're going to oppose. And to oppose God is a deadly thing. You talk about not counting the cost. Go against God. You haven't properly counted the cost. Are you going to be able to finish the battle? No one can finish a battle in opposition to God. These two parables show the parable of the mustard seed and the leaven show the visible and the invisible growth of the kingdom in spite of opposition. These two parables of how valuable the kingdom is, Now, the mustard seed, when we talked about the mustard seed, it said it grew into a great tree and it spread over all the earth. You can't stop God's church. You can try, but you can't stop it. The parable of the leaven shows the invisible growth. That's what's on the inside of each Christian. Have you taken into your heart the leaven that is God's word and let it permeate your very being? Has it changed your life? Are you no longer the old man? Have you arisen to walk in a newness of life? Do you grow every day as a Christian? Do you look more like Jesus than you did yesterday? This is the mustard seed, visible growth. The leaven, the invisible growth. How many times have we said, I remember one time my dad said, Dad was kind of plain spoken about some things, maybe not nearly as much as what my granddad Williamson was. I mean, he was just straight up. My granddad, Wiley Williamson, his favorite scripture was, be not deceived, God is not mocked, for whatsoever a man soweth, that shall he also reap. That was it. That's just the way he felt about it. And if you went on the one side of it, you was going to reap the consequences. And he didn't care who knew it. Dad was plain spoken. And he said one time, and I like this real well, he said, I tell you, he said, a lot of people go to church for years and years and years and said they're not really Christian. He says, just because you're in a church doesn't make you a Christian. Just because you're in the building doesn't make you a Christian any more than being in a hen house makes you a rooster. It's just that's where you're at. And so we can't measure the invisible growth. But the Lord wants us to know that not only is the seed the word of God, and when it plants, it will produce Christians, and that it will spread into all the world, but also that it will spread within us. And what a marvelous lesson it is to know that God works in us. Somebody says, well, I'd like for the world to be better. I'll tell you how you can make it better right away. You get better. You get better. You can make your little corner of the world better. And if everybody would make a little corner of the world better, pretty soon we'd live in a pretty good place. And you know, for years and years and years and years in this country, we all felt like, I mean, how many of us grew up and didn't feel safe? I always felt safe at home. I mean, we never had much. I know we were never hungry, but we never had much. I spent all my life going to school, and I didn't have spending money. I didn't have, you know, I didn't have stuff like that. But I felt safe, and I felt secure. And today's world, it's different. It's different. You know, when cell phones first started coming out, I resisted getting a cell phone. And then finally I got to thinking, well, you know, I'm older and Carol's older, and maybe we ought to have a cell phone in case we're out in a car and we run into a ditch, or we have a flat tire, and we might have to call somebody, or something happens that we need to call somebody. It's a safety issue. And somehow we don't, in America, feel as safe as what we used to. And I know the root problem to that. There's not enough God in America. And that causes us to feel less safe. I tell you, because the devil is like a lion who is roaming about seeking whom he may devour. And we got to be on the watch. Now, the two parables that we read this morning present the kingdom in a personal way. All of the other parables have presented the kingdom in a general way. But here, in these two parables, it's presented in a very personal way by showing how it affects the individual. One found a hidden treasure. One found a pearl of great price that he was seeking. The kingdom, like a sower who sows, when sowing is done, then Satan plants the tares among them. Even so, the kingdom spreads. The mustard seed and the leaven. Then we realize that the kingdom is not only worldwide, but it also has a personal side. In other words, it affects me in that the treasure is found by man, and it is worth more than all the world, because the blessing of the kingdom are bestowed upon the man. It's worth something to me. We sing the song, "What would you give in exchange for your soul?" I tell you, the guy went out into the field, and it says, and again, the kingdom of heaven is like unto treasure hid in a field, the which when a man found, he hideth, and for the joy thereof goeth and selleth all that he hath, and buyeth the field. It is a treasure. And in this example, Jesus said it was a hidden treasure. 2 Corinthians 4:7 says, we have this treasure in earthen vessels. Ephesians 3:8 says that we need to look into the unsearchable riches of Christ. So it's a treasure, and it's in a field. Indeed, finding the gospel is to find hidden treasure. The gospel, the good news, a crucified and buried and resurrected and glorified Lord merits God's salvation to usward. I was sinking deep in sin, far from the peaceful shore. Love lifted me. From sin, I have found the hidden treasure. This hidden treasure, Paul called it a mystery. It was a mystery. It was revealed when God was ready. When the hidden treasure started, it started in God's mind. And it was only in God's mind until the fullness of time. You know, the word mystery itself here is used in conjunction with a military term. And it refers to having battle plans. And with these battle plans that they have, they're not revealed until the time is right. You know, used to in the military, we use the term, you had to hurry up and wait. Well, I'm sure that on D-Day back in World War II, when Eisenhower and all of these great generals were formulating the plans to go on to Omaha Beach and all the places that they were during World War II, they kept those plans secret. It wasn't revealed until right at the end. And the men were trained, and they knew what to do, and they knew how to participate in battle, and they knew what their jobs were and all of those kind of stuff. And finally, they come in and they have one meeting and says, here's why we've gathered everybody together. It's been a hurry-up-and-wait operation, but now it's come to fruition, and tomorrow morning we're going to strike. So the treasure was hidden. It was a mystery. Nobody knew what the treasure, what God had in mind, but he revealed it when the time was right. First, it was in God's mind. This is the gospel of purpose. Then he made the promise to Abraham that through his seed all nations of the earth would be blessed. This is the gospel in promise. And we find that Isaiah and Daniel and in Psalms there's prophecies talking about the coming of Jesus. Is this not the gospel in prophecy? Finally, we have John the Baptist. Is this not the gospel of preparation? Getting ready. Because there's one coming who's greater than I, whose shoelaces I am not worthy to unlatch. And we find on the day of Pentecost that the mystery is revealed. And did not Peter, standing up with 11, says, you've been a witness to all of these things. Is this not what Joel spoke about? Is this not what the prophets talked about? Is not this Jesus the one who performed these signs and wonders? Is this not the one? Is this not the Messiah? And he was revealed. Did not the lady, the woman at the well, did she not say, is this not the Christ, when it was revealed unto her who Jesus was? The hidden treasure is worth having. Today, just as this treasure was found, the gospel is discovered and accepted. It seems that the men in Matthew, and in this particular parable, the hidden treasure, he kind of stumbled onto it by chance. Now, the reason I say that It talks about the kingdom of heaven in the next verse, verse 45, and says the kingdom of heaven is likened to a merchant man seeking goodly pearls. He knew what he was after. But this guy was in the field, and it said it was likened unto a treasure hid in a field. So he wasn't out there looking for a treasure, but he was out there and he stumbled upon it. I think this parable has basis in fact, in the fact that, did we not read of one called Saul of Tarsus who was on the road to Damascus? I tell you, folks, he wasn't looking to find salvation. He was looking to kill Christians. He had warrants in his pockets. He was going and pulling them out of their homes. He was taking them to jail. He was holding the coats of people who would stone Stephen. He was doing all of these things, but he wasn't looking for Christ. And he stumbled on to Christ. And when he found out who it was, he said, what an important question. Who art thou, Lord? I'm Jesus of Nazareth, whom you persecute. What would you have me do? There's a question. There's two great questions. All people need to ask these questions. All people need to ask these questions. What would you have me to do? I've stumbled on to the Savior. What would you have me do? He didn't say, well, looks like you believe. I believe you're okay now. He told him, he said, you go and I'll send somebody to come and talk to you. Seek and ye shall find. He went seeking after he was blinded, and they led him to the town. He was seeking then, wasn't he? And he prayed for 3 days. And Ananias came to him. And he said, Brother Saul, why tarriest thou? Rise and be baptized and wash away your sins. He stumbled on to Christ. He found Christ. Did he not pay the price for following after Christ? Do we know of a man who ever made as many sacrifices as maybe what the Apostle Paul did to follow after Christ? But he found a great treasure, and he was not going to let it go. He said, I'm going to cling on. I'm going to hold on because I don't want to be a castaway. I'm going to hold on to it with all I got because I found the treasure that was hidden in the field. Now, verse 45 says, the kingdom of heaven is likened to a merchant seeking goodly pearls. He knew what he was looking for, and when he found it, it says he went and sold all he had, and he bought it. Now we read in Acts, the 10th chapter, about a man named Cornelius, and here was a guy who was seeking after the right way. He was looking for it. The other man wasn't looking for it. He stumbled upon it. But his end result was salvation. And here is a guy, Cornelius, who's looking for it. And just as the Lord directed Ananias to talk to Saul of Tarsus about the gospel, he sent Peter to Cornelius to reveal unto him things that he needed to know in order to obtain this pearl of good price, and he was looking for it. So these two parables today, they're personal in that people find the gospel in two different ways. They're either looking for it, or sometimes they stumble onto it. See, the thing about somebody says, well, you know, if you're not really sincere, but I'm telling you this, if you go to church, whether you're seriously considering it or not, maybe you've been invited by a friend. Maybe you're just going to be nice to somebody. I don't know. Maybe it's only on Easter. Maybe it's only for a Christmas pageant of some kind. And somebody tells you about the word of the Lord and sows in you the seed. I don't know how long it'll take to germinate. But I know that God's word is not in vain. And sometimes we stumble onto it. But the net result is that if it grows in our heart and produces, the only thing it can produce is a Christian. So the end result of stumbling onto Christ can be salvation. And I know that when we seek after God, we can find him. Because he said, seek, and ye shall find. How simple is that? You find it two ways. Stumble onto it, or you seek it. I'll take either way from a preaching standpoint. I know the elders take either way. All of us take either way. That's why it's so important. That's why it's so important to keep on preaching the Word of God. Lay all other agendas aside. I've told this story before, and I'm going to tell it

0: He would say that you need to be born of the water and the spirit. You must be born again. You must be born again. And that new birth is the birth of the water. It's of the water and of the spirit. And somebody who had been listening to him for years said to the preacher one day, said, well, why do you keep saying you must be born again? And he said, well, I say that because you must be born again. If you're a sinner, you must be born again. If you're a good sinner, I don't know who made that term up, but it's out there, good sinners and bad sinners, you must be born again. I tell you, Christ's blood will cleanse a good sinner, but it also cleanses a bad sinner. I will say this, if it won't clean a bad sinner, it won't clean a good one either. But the blood, the old Texas preacher said, the blood of Christ is thick enough, it'll clean anybody. It's not dissolved down and diluted to where it's ineffective. And it'll make us white as snow. The new birth. The birth of water and the Spirit. God's in that new birth. God is in all spiritual births. God is the giver of spiritual life. God is the giver of physical life. And to deny that God has a part in a spiritual birth is wrong. You can't say, well, some people say, well, I believe that God is part of the spiritual birth. Amen to that. But baptism is also a part of that. And Jesus said in John 3 that it takes both of them. That both of them together made one new birth. That's what the new birth was. And so to deny baptism is just as bad as to deny the Spirit. Because God put them both together. God's the author of all life. If you're here today and you need the gospel, we would ask you to come and let us know of your wishes. And thank you so much.
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3: As I come to you today, again, I count it an honor and a privilege, a great joy to bring the gospel of Jesus across the airway, to be able to say something that will strengthen you and encourage you, lift you up from the brokenness of life. And I know today that I will be speaking to many that are broken under the load. And the loads has got heavy, and the trials and the tribulation, the temptations of life. Even as a child of God, it seems as if you're barely hanging on. But my friend, today, as I told the church just recently, if you must rest, rest a while, but never give up, never look back, because, friend, the enemy is still on your trail to rob you, to kill you, and to destroy you. But Jesus said that I come that you might have life and have more abundant life, John 10:10. He still wants to give us life, give us hope.

0: 29 and 11 is still true. God has still got an expected end for us. He wants to bless us. He does not want us to be cursed. He wants to lift us up. He does not want us to be beaten down, broken by the side of the road. But today, friend, He wants you to be on that straight and the narrow path that leads to life everlasting. And I come to bring that message and that way of hope and God's word to Psalmist David. Many times in the Psalms, you can look and under the word hope in the Psalmist David, and you can find that many times David said, I will hope in the Lord. I will hope in the Word. I will hope and I will trust in God's Word. It will be a lamp under my feet, a light under mine eyes, that I might see clearly what God is saying in this dark world in which we live. So I need to trust in the Lord. I need to make Him my fortress from the storms. And as I saw the storms that's just now going on in Florida and going to go on up the East Coast and right into the place where we go, and from Labor Day on, friend, for a while, a season of my life and my wife's life, we have a camper that we are able to go to. But you know what? We made those plans to go in about a month to be there. But I want you to know this. Those plans can be changed at any moment, because this storm or another storm may come and completely take out the area that we plan on going to. Why do I say that? Nothing is promised for tomorrow. Right now, where we are, the evil of this day will be there. The goodness of this day will be there this day in your life. And you need to look at that and understand, not a one of us is promised another tomorrow. Our lives in a moment, in an instant, could be turned upside down. In 1 month, my wife had a perfect health report from her doctor, and everything was so perfect, lined up. Her blood work, her heart, everything was lined up with perfection as far as the medical field could tell. But you see, they couldn't see to the inside. They couldn't see that a cancer cell had sprung up, and that cancer cell would multiply itself and it would grow in leaps and bounds. And in just a moment, if she had not been diagnosed at that time, in a moment her life could have come to an end. Why? Because it was so fast and it was moving so rapidly throughout her body. But thanks be unto God, she was able in that moment to find out what she needed to do. And with the good doctors, the good medicine, and even though the medicine was horrible to her body, she was able, through the chemo, to kill off all of the cancer cells. And now she's back strong and healthy again. But she did not expect that to come upon us. You see, we were scheduled to be at the same campground for Christmas time in 22. But God changed those plans. So we were not able to go to be there. But guess what? We're able today to look back and say, thank God we put our faith and our trust in God. And God put the right doctors, the right medicine in our path. And now, hopefully, we'll be able to continue with a healthy life. But we don't know. None of us knows what's going on inside of our bodies. But one thing that I do know, God is greater than our bodies. He created it. He spoke it into existence. And He sees every cell that's in there. He sees everything that's going on in our lives. And as I speak to you today, I am not promised to be able. Now, I have a word in my heart, in my spirit, a word that It's been a long time since I preached that word to our congregation. And I told them this coming Sunday that I would prepare to preach that word to them. But guess what? Someone else may have to be preaching this Sunday. I might be on the other side of eternity. I'm not promised another tomorrow. I'm not promised that after I get out of this church building today and leave this building and go to get the tape into the mailbox to where it will get to the radio station for you to hear me on this Sunday. I am not promised that when I leave the church to go to the post office that I would make it. I'm not promised that, neither are you. But I am promised this one thing, that if I'll put my little hand in the big hand of God, He promised me that He would never let loose. And for me to be absent from this body is to be present with the Lord, which is far, far exceedingly greater. Paul come to that conclusion. Paul was a wealthy man at one time, but Paul said, I count it all but as dung that I might win some for the Lord, that I might run this race. Friend, it's up to you and it's up to me to finish this strong, to finish with the anointing of God in our lives. And I challenge you with all that is within me, keep your eyes on the Lord. Keep looking up. Your redemption is drawing nigh. The promises of this book are that those that will put their faith, their trust in the Lord, those that will say, Lord, forgive me of my sins, and I will take up my cross daily, and I will follow you. I will focus my eyes upon the cross, and I will never let loose of what the cross means to me. For without the shedding of blood, there is no remission of sin. So I come across the airway today to proclaim the good news to you. This is a great day. This is a wonderful day for us to be alive, that we can hold to the unchanging hand of God. In a little while, I'll allow you to listen to Brother Landon Grimmett, who opened our church service this past Sunday, and he opened it letting us know that God is still there. He's our present help. You don't have to worry. You don't have to trust in vain glory. You don't have to let loose of your hope and your faith in God. You can keep on trusting Him in the middle of the situations that you're going through. I do not make light of people's circumstances. I do not make light of the circumstances of life that I have walked through, because I know that without the help of God, I would never have survived. But oh, thank God. When I was at my weakest, He was at His strongest. When I was at my weakest moments, when the doctors would look, and three times through that time, she had chemo for 6 weeks, friend. And three times through that, the doctors, because of infection, let me know that the chances were slim. But my hope was great. My earnest expectation stayed the same, regardless of what the reports was. Isaiah 53:1 said, whose report shall you believe? I shall believe the report of the Lord. I continued to believe God, trust God, look the author and the finisher of my faith, and know that one day, if things wasn't the way that I wanted them to be, and I didn't get the results that I wanted, that one day I would just be with Benita in the presence of the Lord throughout eternity. You see, we've had almost 55 years of being married together. Been a wonderful, wonderful travel through life together. From being teenagers to who we are today, I'm almost 75. So friend, it's been a wonderful journey of life. But we know that one day that journey will come to an end. And we know that only those things that we have done for God will pay dividends beyond this life. Our house will go to someone else. Our automobiles, our four-wheelers, Everything that we have that may mean something to us may not mean a hill of beans to someone else. What money that we die and leave in the bank, someone else will spend. We're not promised tomorrow, but I know the one that promised eternal life, and he holds my tomorrow in the palm of his hand. And if I don't awake in the morning, it's well with my soul. Can you say that today? Do you know that in life's journey that it is all well with my soul? And I stand here as a psalmist. David stood before God, and David, through all these backslidings and turning away and slipping and falling and making all these mistakes, the ruins and the chaos of his life, came to the place where he said, Lord, restore unto me the joy of my salvation. And multitudes are listening to me today that needs their joy restored. You once preached the word. You once sung the songs of Zion. You once taught the Bible class. You once taught Sunday school, the youth class. You may have been a youth pastor. Friend, circumstances of life have come. They're difficult. Yes, they are. And they can snatch you away from God in a moment. You never imagined that anything would move you, but when it was so great in your life and it was great to you, it may not be so great to no one else, but in your life it was great, and the enemy was able to snatch you out of the fellowship and the love of Jesus Christ, and he took you deeper and deeper away and farther into the path of sin and destruction. And now today you see your life but as a little vapor, as James said. You're awakening today. You're listening to what this pastor is saying. Out of experience, I have seen a multitude fall by the wayside, but I have prayed and I have prayed until God restored them, and I still have a multitude that I have met along life's journey that have drifted from the shore. They've given up on the preaching of the cross of Calvary. They've given up on the songs of Zion. But oh, thank God, I'm still believing that this Sunday they'll hear the word of God. I still believe that God will impress them on Wednesday night to get up and come to the house of God and hear the Bible teaching of the word, and to know that it is time to draw nigh to God. It's time that you make up your mind, I'm going to trust the Lord. I'm going to make it. I'm going to make it. In a little while, when I turn the service over to Brother Landon Grimm, and he brings the church into the presence of God, into worship. And when Brother Landon is finished, as Brother Mike Mounts gets ready to come up to sing a song, Who Am I? He took his time and gave a word that should have changed everyone that heard it in our church. Everyone should have come to the conclusion that I need to hear what God is saying, just like you do today, my friend. You need to hear what God is saying. And what God is saying is, I don't care what you're going through, I'm greater. Don't care where you've been in life, I'm greater. My love is greater, and it can reach down, it can change you, it can make you the man of God that you need to be. And what a wonderful God that we serve. Father, for that great congregation that's listening today, I pray, God, that right now they will be sensitive to thy word, that they will turn their hearts, turn their lives, and be motivated to be all that you've called them to be and created them to be. I know what it is, God. I know what the enemy tries to do. We've all been tried. We've been tested. We have been proved. We have gone through the fire. But God, because we have gone through the fire, we can tell others, look what the Lord has done. And we thank you, Father, for that in Jesus' mighty name. Listen to Brother Landon Grimm as he speaks for the next 15 minutes or so to you. He will impress your hearts to worship God, to turn to him and say, God, I'm sorry that I've given up worshiping you, that I've given up praying and seeking your face, and we thank you in Jesus' mighty name. For this day, thank him for waking us up, giving us this opportunity to be here. And a lot of people would love to have the well-being to come in this house this morning. A lot of people would love to have the health to be able to come up those stairs.
1: They would.
0: And to be able just to join in on this in this service today.
1: Yeah.
0: So we're truly blessed people, and we truly do have so much to thank him for, so much to praise him for. He's praiseworthy. But if you will, let's stand and let's go before the Lord in prayer. You know, today I really do, Sister Jackie. I feel so humble and so grateful to be here. I realize, as I've already said, of many other places I could be. I could be in a hospital. I could be in a nursing home, a jail cell. I could be many places. But oh, I'm humble to be in the house of the Lord this morning. It is such a blessing and a privilege to be able to be among God's people today. But Lord, we know that you inhabit the praise. And we ask you, Lord, that your will be done in this service. We ask you, Father, to move in the midst of your people. Touch hearts, touch lives today, Lord. Break strongholds and set the captives free today. We ask you to speak today, Lord, as Brother Timmy brings the word. Speak out of the volume of your book, that lives will be changed forever, that we will leave here different than the way we came. I ask you today, Lord, to touch the sick and the afflicted. Many today are sick, are down and out. They're shut in. We ask you, Father, to touch them as only you can. I ask you today, Lord, for the ones that are troubled in mind. Their mind has become full of worry and doubt, and they have become consumed with just trouble all in their mind. We ask you, Lord, to touch them today as only you can. I know, Lord, I can do nothing without you. Oh, but we just ask you, Father, to be with them. I pray, Lord, if there would be any amongst us today, maybe any listening by internet, that they have never come to know the true pardon of sin. Oh, I ask you today, Father, to touch their hearts. Stir their hearts and stir their minds. Let them know the hour is late, that it's time to come home. Today is the day of salvation. Now is the appointed time. Oh, we want to praise you this morning, Lord. We know and understand that we would not be here without you. And I pray that every person, every soul here today, that we know that we just want to lift you up. We want to lift your holy name. In Jesus' mighty name, we pray. Amen. Somebody that loves him this morning, give him a hand clap of praise. I don't know about anybody else, and I can't speak for a soul, Brother Mike, but I feel the presence of the Lord in this house. I feel his presence as I come up those stairs and walked up the middle of that aisle. I had to just whisper, thank you, Lord, because I could feel his presence. I don't know what the choir, I don't know what they had been doing before I got here, but oh my, I could feel that presence so strong, Pastor Cab. Oh, there's nothing like, Brother Clark, being in the presence of the Lord. There's nothing like being there. No other feeling like it. But I won't take but just a moment. But I do feel I need to share something today. Yesterday, and I'll try to hurry. I promise I'm not trying to hold this. But yesterday, I was home. And I stayed home most of the day, and I told me, well, all day. And I told Misty, I said, I gotta get things done. There's things around here that I've put off for weeks, and I gotta get it done. And Pastor Cab, all day long, I begin to work from morning to evening. But you see, to be real honest with everybody, I've been in a battle myself.
1: Come on, son.
0: I don't have a whole lot to say that I can't tell you, Brother Clark. I felt like it for the last month or so. I've been in a destitute place. I can't tell you this morning that I'm having trouble with my children. I can't tell you that I'm having trouble with my job. That I'm having marriage trouble. At least I don't think I am, are we, Misty? I can't tell you that.
1: can tell you that when I would fall down and I would begin to pray, I would feel like that prayer didn't go no higher than the ceiling. I would feel like I could be around a crowd of people when I was all alone. I felt troubled. I can remember a time when my mom was here, and I know I'm 50-some year old and I'm standing, you know, but I'm not ashamed to say that when I felt trouble in my life, oh, I wanted to get to my mom, you know. But I tell you this morning, the Lord reminded me yesterday, I've got somebody to get to. I've got somebody to run to when I'm troubled, when I'm in my sharpest of trial, when I'm in my deepest of valley. I've got somebody to go to. But I came back. It was 7 o'clock. I looked at my watch. And I had 3 or 4 more things I wanted to get done before dark. But that still, small voice kept saying, it's time to go in. It's time to go in the house and spend a little time with me. I put everything up that I had going on, and I went in and I took a shower. And I came back out and I sat down in a chair. I was the only one home. And I laid this Bible in my lap. And I began to think about where I'd been this last month.
2: Come on, son, yeah.
1: Brother Clark, I began to think about what has went through my mind in this last month. You know, there's times we sit beside each other and we're married to our husband as our wives, and we sit beside each other every day and we walk with one another. But there's probably areas, there's issues in people's life that nobody knows about. Nobody really knows what each one of us go through on a day-to-day basis. But Pastor Cab, as I begin to sit there and I begin to pray and think about the Lord, I went back to a time that I've heard you preach it many times. That when you feel you're at the end of your rope, when the enemy tells you just walk away and give it up,
3: That's right.
1: You tie another knot in that rope and you begin to hang on with everything you possibly can. You hang on with all you got, Sister Patty. It's no time to ever think about giving up or backing up or walking away. It's time to hold on. But I wanted to, and I'll hurry, but I wanted to read just a couple, I think 4 or 5 scriptures here, and I'll move quickly. But as I sat there, I opened that Bible up. I just opened it up. I just turned it open, and it landed right on Mark 5. And I looked, and I had it marked, healings and miracles. And it started out at verse 21. It said, when Jesus was passed over again by the ship unto the other side, much people gathered unto him, and he was near unto the sea. And behold, there cometh one of the rulers of the synagogue, Jairus by name. And when he saw him, he fell at his feet. And he besought him greatly, saying, my little daughter lies at the point of death. I pray you come and lay your hands on her, that she may be healed, and she may be live, that she may live. To a parent, if something's going on with your children, it'll get your attention. And Jesus went with him, and much people followed him and thronged him. And a certain woman which had an issue of blood 12 years and had suffered many things of many physicians, had spent all that she had and was nothing bettered, but rather grew worse. I'll stop right there. We could continue on, but it's very familiar scripture. We know the outcome of what happens in this chapter, but I'll go ahead and tell you. You see a father with what little I read that was desperate, Sister Jackie. He was desperate for a touch from God. His 12-year-old daughter lie at the point of death. Pastor Cab, we see a woman that for for 12 years, had suffered for 12 long agonizing years. She had suffered this issue of blood. Now I begin to think yesterday, I can get sick for a couple days, and to me it feels like a lifetime sometimes. But for 12 long years this woman suffered. But you see, the word had gotten out, Brother Mike, that this man named Jesus of Nazareth was passing by. He was passing by. And anywhere you read in the Word of God, if you notice when you read, anywhere, Brother Danny, when you read about Jesus, when he showed up on the scene, it drawed a crowd. It drawed a crowd. And when he showed up on the scene, something miraculous was about to happen. Miracles and healings and breakthroughs were about to take place when he showed up on the scene. But if you continue to read, that woman, Pastor Cab, the Bible said she pressed through. She pressed through that crowd. You know, she had a made up mind. Her mind was made up. I got to get to Jesus. Somebody this morning in here, I believe this. You've got to come with a made up mind. I've been in this battle long enough. I've fought the same fight long enough. It's time for me to get to Jesus. But this woman, she battled through. She fought through the crowd. And the Bible said she touched the hem of that garment. Oh, listen, and I believe, I'm not going to read it, but if I'm right, I believe that he turned to her and said, "Daughter, your faith has made you whole." Oh, and she was healed of that sickness. And if you continue to read on, oh, he went on toward Jairus' house. And that young daughter had already passed. She had already gone, but he knew that. Oh, but he goes in, and Pastor Cab, I believe the word says that he knelt down. He knelt down and grabbed her by the hand and got her by the hand and said, "Damsel, I say to you, arise." My, oh my, oh my. You see, I want to tell you this morning, the Lord right there in that recliner, he began to show me that Jesus, he didn't only defeat death at Jairus' house. He defeated death at Calvary. My God, he's alive this morning. He's alive forevermore. And whatever problem we may have, whatever issue we may be going through, just bring it to him this morning. You don't have to wallow in it. You don't have to be beat down and discouraged and defeated. All you got to do is just take it to Jesus and say, "Lord, lay it down right here. Just lay it down right at this altar and give it to him." You see this morning I came, and I believe I came with a word of encouragement. I came with a word of hope. I came to let somebody know in this house that same Jesus that performed all these miracles in this Bible of old, oh, Pastor Cab, he's the same Jesus that lives within you and me, that lives within all of us. That's the same Jesus this morning that we serve and that we can cry out to in our time of need. The Bible says he'll be a stronghold. Oh, and he'll be a very present help in my time of need. Brother Mike, you can make your way on up. But I just want to let you know this morning, church, you don't got to keep fighting the same battle. You don't got to stay in that same deep valley. All you got to do is say, "Lord, I've had enough. I'm bringing it to you." You don't have to wonder or worry. Does he hear your prayer? He hears your prayer this morning. Give it to Jesus today.
2: Hello. Praise the Lord this morning.
3: Praise the Lord. Amen.
2: I wanted to share something with you this morning before I try to sing. I've had this on my mind for a few days. In Revelation, John got this revelation from Jesus Christ. And he was talking to all the different, going through all the different churches. And he came down to the church of Laodicea. If you will, it's in Revelation 3 and 15. He said, I know thy works, that thou art neither cold nor hot. I would that thou wert cold or hot. So then, because thou art lukewarm and neither cold nor hot, I will spew thee out of my mouth.
4: Yes, that's a strong word, brother.
2: This commentary says, the nearby cities of Hierapolis had hot springs. Neighboring Colossae, on the other hand, had cold drinking water. But the city of Denzai, about 5 miles away, supplied Laodicea, which lacked any adequate water supply, with mineral-laden water from its hot springs via an aqueduct and stone pipes. By the time it arrived, the water was lukewarm and unpotable. In a similar way, Christ found the smug complacency of this church to be repugnant.
5: Come on now, brother. Yes.
2: I think about myself and complacency.
5: Yes.
2: Just because you're 50-year-old in the Lord, Brother Cab, don't mean that you can't get complacent.
5: That's right.
6: That's good.
2: Can't get unconcerned.
6: So good.
2: We need to stay diligent, folks.
7: Yes, sir.
2: I believe in all my spirit, I believe God is coming soon. I believe the Lord's coming back for his church. I believe it could be today. I don't believe we have to go another hour for the Lord to come back. Complacency. Self-satisfied.
5: Yes.
2: Or lazy. Lazy.
5: Mm.
2: Repugnant. Disgusting. I think God's disgusted with us a lot of times that we don't make that effort. When we first got saved, we run well.
5: Yes.
2: What doth hinder us now?
7: Yeah.
2: Complacency. Yeah. Getting lazy on God.
7: Jesus.
2: What did he say he would do with us? Spew us out of his mouth.
7: Yes.
2: I don't want to be found in that lukewarm state.
5: Me neither, brother.
2: Amen. I want to be on fire for God. I want to be moving and seeking the lost and sharing God's word as I can share. I'm not a preacher. I'm not Brother Cab or Brother Landon, Brother Timmy, Brother Mike. But I know how to share God's word the way he gives it to me.
5: That's right. That's right.
2: And Lord, what we heard yesterday, Brother Cab, it broke my heart because I don't even know how to pray. And I've been praying for 50 years and I don't know how to pray. What we heard yesterday was so mind-boggling. And,
5: yes.
2: and I said, man, if I could just comprehend everything that man taught us yesterday about prayer. I love the Lord today. You all pray for me. I'll try to sing. Go ahead, Brother Packy.
0: So wonderful what God is doing as Brother Mike was speaking. And I believe that He spoke the word to us and let us know that we can't afford to be lukewarm. We've got to stay on fire for God. And the message that he referred to the day before, on Saturday, we were at Pastor Mitchell Bias's. Several of our people was able, our leaders was able to go and be a part of that. Great teaching on prayer. Pastor Doug Small from down in North Carolina, close to Charlotte, came and he spoke the word. And it was all about the spirit of prayer and how that we, the body of Christ, must get back to praying and seeking the face of God. For the word said, if my people that are called by my name shall humble themselves and pray, seek my face, and turn from their wicked ways, I will hear from heaven, I will forgive them of their sins, and I will heal their land. If we want America healed, it's up to the church, it's up to the believers, it's up to those that pray and seek God. And we line our life up with the word of God. We pray, we seek his face, not his hand of provision, but the face of God, that we might become more like God, become an individual that will seek him and to know the free pardon of sin and to know that what we ask in faith we shall receive, because we receive it not of ourselves, but because he and he alone has the ability to grant our petitions. He is God, he's almighty, and he is the supreme one, and we need to seek him with all of our heart. And I know today, friend, I know the enemy is still trying to confuse, and he wants people to become lazy and lethargic in their walk with God, and he wants us to just stop by the wayside like the rabbit and the tortoise. All that hare and that tortoise got into that race. And you know who can win between a fast-moving rabbit and a little turtle, little tarpon. That rabbit will win any time. But when the rabbit goes to sleep, when we slumber on God, when we not be the person that God has created us to be, and we're not the preacher, we're not the singer, we're not the worshiper, we're not the doers in the kingdom of God, and that we refuse because we're just a little finger to be all that God wants us to be. But friend, that finger is very important. You cut that finger off that hand, and that hand begins after a while not to be as sensitive and moving the way and performing the way that it should. Then you cut two off, you cut three off, you cut four off, and all you got is a thumb sticking out. That thumb is more of a thorn in the flesh than it is beneficial, because it's all alone. God has not called you to be a lone ranger. God's called you to be a worshiper together with the children of God, to come together in the house of the Lord and worship God in spirit and in truth. Worship God to the dictates of your own heart, not the way the one beside of you, to the right or to the left, but you worship God the way that God would impress into your spirit. Friend, it's an awesome responsibility today to be the church, because America is depending on the church. All the political arenas of America is depending on the church. If the church does not pray, and if we do not turn and worship and serve God and be all that God's called the church to be, the light of the world will not lighten into the darkness of the political arena. The president, the Congress, the Supreme Court, they'll always be in darkness unless the church becomes the light and penetrates them and shines into that dark arena that they're in. Friend, it doesn't matter whether they're Democrat, whether they're Republican, whether they're just an independent, it does not matter today. When they're in darkness and they live in darkness, they speak and they walk in darkness and they do in darkness, darkness will be there and drive out any of the light that God tries to penetrate them with until they come to the realization, I need that light of God. And when they realize they need that light, God will be able to penetrate back into Congress, back into the Supreme Court, back into the presidents, back into all those others that are appointed in the cabinets and in all of our state governments and our counties and our little communities and our city governments. God can become a light to them, but he must do it through the church. And the church can no longer be offended by what the world is doing. The world should, and everything we see in the world, it should be an offense to us, but that's what the world does. But the church still must brightly shine as the light through every offense and every situation that we do not understand and do not believe in. We still must shine the light, and that light will be able to penetrate and touch, and we will not be lukewarm. We will not be cold and indifferent, but the fervency of the Spirit of God will be so hot. It will warm the heart and the soul, the body and the mind and the spirit of those that will come in contact with us. You see, I did not come across the airway today. I have no agenda to set nobody right. I only come to preach the gospel. And the gospel of Jesus Christ is still that God so loved the world that he gave his only begotten Son, that whosoever should believe in him should not perish but have everlasting, eternal life, life without end. And this, now the next scriptures becomes real. For God sent not his Son into the world to condemn the world, but that the world through him might be saved. But this is the condemnation, that the light, the church, is there, and man loved darkness rather than light. They refused to come to the light because the light would reprove them that their deeds were evil. So today, the light must continue to be on. It must burn bright in all of our lives, and we must do it without the spirit of condemnation. For Romans 8:1 still says, therefore now there is no condemnation in them that are in Christ Jesus, who walks not after the flesh, but they walk after the Spirit. They mind the things of the Spirit rather than the flesh. In the flesh will condemn you, but the Spirit will never condemn you. The Spirit of God that I speak to you today, I speak it not to condemn you, but I speak that through the anointing of God's Spirit, he will convict us, and through conviction, it will bring change to our lives, that we will all be who God would have us to be. I believe that with all of my heart today. And a young preacher again in our church by the name of Timmy Klein, he spoke again on this past Sunday, and the message was plain. We need the Lord. We need him. He spoke about the prodigal and how the prodigal had wandered. And if you are a prodigal, listen to the next few minutes of what Brother Timmy had to say. And if you are someone like going through life as he did, he was born to a mother who walked away when he was 12. And his father was elderly, I believe 80 years old at the time. I remember his dad, and his dad was one of the most popular people in our community when I was but a young boy growing myself. I remember his dad well, but friend, his dad was a mainstay in Brother Timmy's life. Even though his dad was not saved at that time, Brother Timmy learned that he could depend on his dad, and his dad would be there as God is there for each and every one of us. Listen as Brother Timmy will speak for the next few minutes, and I'll come back and we'll get off the airway together.
8: You know, in life, Brother Mike, it was just me and Daddy growing up when I was young. She left when I was 12 years old. I had nobody else to turn to except for Daddy. And Daddy was up in age. He was all that I had. I didn't have nobody to love, to nourish me, to take care of me like a mother can. But if that is all you got, then that's all you need in life. Because you don't have nowhere else to go, nowhere else to turn. And there was times that this same conversation that I'm having with you, that at one time or another, we all face that circumstances in our life. When we find ourselves in a hard spot, tough situation. But you know one thing, Sister Jackie, I could always go to Daddy. When I did not have an answer, or I needed an answer, and I need a way out, I could go to Daddy, and Daddy would make it all right. We as Christians today, we learn this, Sister Patty, by our relationship with Jesus Christ.
9: Amen.
8: You may find yourself in that situation today.
7: Yes.
8: And you wonder, how am I going to get out of this situation? But always remember, you have a Father that cares. He will be your present help in a time of trouble. Don't allow yourself or the enemy or anyone else to tell you otherwise. You hang on. You may be working all day long. You feel like you've walked in dry places. But that small, still voice says, put your stuff up. Just put it up. Just come away with me.
7: Bless you, Jesus.
8: You know, we get there. We walk by faith and not by sight. And sometimes it's hard to walk by faith. It's hard. But he said, just put everything, lay everything aside. Be still and know that I am God. I'm still up on the throne. All power in heaven and earth is still in my control. I tell the winds when to blow. I stop the waves. I tell the storms when to come and when to go. I tell it when to stop. It stops. When I said be still and know that I am God, and besides me, there is no other. The disciples of Jesus went through the same conversation that I'm having with you today. In Matthew chapter 16, I don't know how this is going to go. I really don't. I'm just like you. I serve Jesus Christ. Just so happens I'm the one up here trying to feed me and you today through the Spirit of God. If you look at my paper, it looks like a chicken had got ink all over its feet and walked on it, Caden. Can you tell anything about that? I only know what I wrote down, but to put it in order, that's up to him to put everything in order. You know what? That's just like our lives. Sometimes it can be a total mess. And we don't know which way to turn. But you know what? There's times he said, you be still and know that I am God. Everything's in his time. We don't know which way. We don't know how to fix it. But this is exactly what was going on. In Matthew 16, the conversation says this. It says, verse 13, 16, 13, when Jesus came into the coast of Caesarea Philippi, he asked his disciples, saying, whom do men say that I, the Son of Man, am? He wanted to know what people thought, who he was. Who do they see me I am, that I am? Do they know that I'm Son of God? At that point, I'm sure everybody did not know. But some of them did know who he was. They had walked with him. If you and I walk with him today, we begin to know who he really is. We We know who he is. It may look like the door is closed, but we know that he's going to get ready to open another one. We know that the storms may be in our lives right now, but we know that we're going through the storm. Right? We may be sick right now, but there's coming the day of deliverance for you and I. It may be hard right now, but you know what? It's going to be smooth one of these days. It may be dark tonight, but it'll be daylight in the morning. Right? I may be weeping and crying tonight, but I do know the word says joy cometh in the morning. My people perish for the lack of knowledge. When we don't open this book up, we're neglecting feeding ourselves. We're neglecting the greatest gift that mankind has been presented upon this earth. If mommy fixes us a four-course meal, and if we don't sit down, we starve to death. We get weak, we perish, right? And they said, some say that you're John the Baptist. Some Elijah. Some Jeremiah. Or one of the prophets. Now here's the question. He saith unto them, but whom do you say that I am? If Jesus asked us that question today, Mike, who do you think that I am? Who is Jesus to you today? Is he a vending machine that when you need something to eat, you pop your money into it and it spits it out?
5: Come on, brother.
8: Is he like a water fountain, do you? When you just get thirsty, you can just drop down and get you a drink. Or do you walk with him every day? Do you know who he really is and what he means to you in your life? Do you hang on to him with all your might and you don't let go? When the heavens and the earth is shaking you, do you still hang on to Jesus? When you're walking through the valley and the shadow of death and the storms of life and the waves are beating you and the rains are descending, do you hold on or do you let go? You say, hey, I'm not letting go until you bless me, Lord. There's an old saying in this world, hell or high water, I'm hanging on. I'm hanging on to Jesus.
5: Amen,
8: I'm hanging on to Jesus.
7: Yes,
8: him do. And he saith unto them, but whom do you say that I am? And Simon Peter answered and said, I could say by this that he was already convinced. He done made up his mind who he was. He said this, thou art the Christ, the Son of the living God.
5: Amen.
8: And Jesus answered and said unto him, blessed art thou, Simon Barjona, for flesh and blood hath not revealed it unto thee, but my Father which is in heaven. And I say unto thee, thou art Peter, and upon this rock I will build my church, and the gates of hell shall not prevail against it. Now listen to this. And I will give unto thee the keys of the kingdom of heaven. When you got Jesus, you've got the keys. And you've got the authority. You have the right to come before the throne room of grace. And you can find help and you obtain mercy in a time of trouble. Amen. Who is Jesus to you today? He is the one that stretched his arms out and said, drive the nails in my hands and in my feet. Because you and I needed a way back to the Father because of Adam and Eve sinned in the garden. Amen? In the Bible, in Luke chapter 15, I want you to turn to that if you have your Bibles. But I'm going to take you through that, and I want to show you something. How Jesus begins to reveal himself to you. In 15 verse 11, And he said, what I want you to do is focus not on the prodigal son. Because listen, we were born and conceived in sin. We are normally, naturally, we're going to sin. And we're going to come short of the glory of God. Right. Because of Adam and Eve sin, we all are sinners. We all are sinners, saved by the grace of God. If it had not been for Jesus dying upon the cross, we would still yet be in our sin today. We would be eternally separated from God, and hell would be our home. But God said, I will make a new and a living and a better way through my Son, Jesus Christ. For God so loved the world that he gave his only begotten Son, that whosoever would believe in him would not perish but have everlasting life. You've got to believe that Jesus died and his death was enough to pay the ransom of sin for you and I. Amen. He made a way where there seemed to be no way. But we have to believe. We have to work. We got to put it together so we can have a hope. You got to put all the ingredients in, like I told.

0: Father. And see what the outcome. You don't hear much about the Father. They don't preach much about the Father in Luke in this prodigal son. But I want you to see this. And he said, a certain man had two sons. The younger of them said to his father, Father, give me the portion of goods that falleth to me. Now catch this, what he said. He had two sons, did he not? One of them asked him for his inheritance, did he not?
1: Yes.
0: Catch this. He divided unto them. Huh?
1: Yep.
0: Only one went and said, hey, give me my portion, the younger son, did he not? But he said he gave it to them. So the older got his too. Huh?
2: Yes.
0: And not many days after, the younger son gathered all together and took his journey into a far country, and there wasted his substance with righteous living. Now we, without God, we are living out and under the covenant of the blessings of the Father, right? Here, somebody, the son was living with the father, and he walked away, Sister Jackie. He had everything. He's covering his blessings, and all the goodness that he ever needed in the natural life he had.
2: Amen.
0: But what happened? His eyes got off of what he had, and he got it on what he didn't have. And he thought the grass was greener on the other side. And the Bible says that he walked away, did he not? He walked away. But did the father say anything to him? He did not stop. He didn't try to stop him. Brother George? He didn't try.
3: As the father would allow you to go as far as you want to go, as Brother Timmy would go on and preach in that message, today is your decision, my decision, to be like the prodigal. Don't waste what we had with God, our opportunities, our callings, our giftings. Don't waste our time here on earth, because our time will come to an end. It's Hebrews 9:27. It's once appointed unto man to die, but after death, the judgment. So how will you stand in judgment with your life? Have you trusted in the Lord? Have you made him the savior of your soul? Or will you hear him say, depart from me, you who work iniquity, I never knew you. Choices must be made, and they must be made quickly in our lives. And today the Lord is reaching out and saying, I want you to make the right choice. Will you make it today? Father God, allow every man, woman, boy, and girl to cry out to you. Be saved, be healed, and delivered, and set free by the power of your word. And we give you praise, God, in Jesus' mighty name. Till we meet again, God bless you, in Jesus' name.
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7: Welcome to Let the Bible Speak. Today we're going to be talking about myths about angels. The first myth that we want to notice is that in Genesis 6, 1 through 4, Scripture uses the phrase sons of God to refer to angels. The Bible there says, Now it came to pass when men began to multiply on the

face of the earth, and daughters were born to them, that the sons of God saw the daughters of men, that they were beautiful. And they took wives for themselves of all whom they chose. And the Lord said, my spirit shall not strive with man forever, for he is indeed flesh. Yet his days shall be 120 years. There were giants on the earth in those days, and also afterward, when the sons of God came into the daughters of men, and they bore children to them. Those were the mighty men who were of old, men of renown. Some Bible teachers suggest that the phrase here, sons of God, refers to angels. Is that what the Bible teaches? Myths about angels after our song.

contextually, the first problem with equating sons of God to angels in Genesis 6 is that the sons of God are the ones initiating the wrongdoing by taking wives whom they chose. Yet, we find that men and not angels are rebuked. God says, "My spirit shall not strive with man forever." Although angels can appear in human form, they are spirits and do not have actual human bodies equipped for procreation. Evil angels have done evil deeds, but this is not one of them. Burton Kaufman adds, quote, "There are only two classes of angels, the holy angels and the angels of Satan or fallen angels, and neither class could be viewed here. Holy angels would not have induced men to sin, and the fallen angels in a million years would never have been designated by the Holy Spirit as the sons of God." Kyle and Delitzsch tell us, "The genealogies in Genesis 4 and 5 trace the development of the human race through two fundamentally different lines, headed by Cain and Seth, accompanied by a description of their moral development and the statement that through marriages between the sons of God, Elohim, and the daughters of men, the wickedness became so great that God determined to destroy the men whom he had created. This description applies to the whole human race and presupposes the intercourse or marriage of the Cainites with the Sethites." He goes on to write, "Three different views have been entertained from the very earliest of times. The sons of God being regarded as A, the sons of princes, B, angels, and C, the Sethites or godly men, and the daughters of men as the daughters of A, the people of the lower orders, B, of mankind generally, C, of the Cainites, or the rest of mankind, as contrasted with the godly or the children of God." Of these three views, the first, although it has become the traditional one in Orthodox rabbinical Judaism, may be dismissed at once as not warranted by the usages of the language and is altogether unscriptural. The second may be defended by the fact that the sons of God in Job 1, verse 6, chapter 2, verse 1, chapter 38, verse 7, and in Daniel 3, verse 25, are angels. Apart from the context and tenor of the passage, these two points would lead us to regard the sons of God as angels, in distinction from men and the daughters of men. But this explanation can only lay claim as the correct one, provided the language itself admits of no other. Now, that is not the case, for it is not to angels only that the term sons of Elohim or sons of God is applied. In Deuteronomy 32, verse 5, the Israelites are called God's sons. And Hosea 1, verse 10, sons of the living God. And in Psalm 80, verse 17, Israel is spoken of as the son whom God or Elohim has made strong. If in the olden time there were pious men who, like Enoch and Noah, walked with Elohim, or who made the divine image a reality through their piety and fear of God, there were sons, children of God, for whom the only correct appellation or name was sons of Elohim. Also, he continues, the pious who walked with God and called upon the name of the Lord had been mentioned just before, whereas no allusion had been made to angels, not even in their creation. Continuing, now, to take a wife is a standing expression throughout the whole of the Old Testament for the marriage relation established by God at the creation and is never applied to pornia, fornication, or the simple act of physical connection. This is quite sufficient to exclude any reference to angels. For Christ himself distinctly states that angels cannot marry. Matthew 22:30, Mark 12:25, Luke 20, verse 34. Boiling it down to a simple statement, the real problem in this passage is that the sons of God, otherwise godly men,
We're not seeking godly mates, but instead the most beautiful women they could find, even when it often meant that these women would be worldly. Another popular myth about angels is that godly people who die become angels. Jesus teaches instead in Matthew 22, verse 30, in the resurrection, they neither marry nor are given in marriage, but are like angels of God in heaven. In addition, the Apostle Paul writes in 1 Corinthians 6, verse 3, do you not know that we will judge angels? How much more matters of this life? It would not make sense to say that men will judge the angels if angels were really men who were transformed into angels at death. Another misunderstanding is that angels are eternal. Angels, in fact, are created beings, according to Colossians 1, verse 16. For by him all things were created that are in heaven, that are on the earth, visible and invisible, whether thrones or dominions or principalities or powers. All things were created through him and for him. Thrones, dominions, principalities, and powers refer to different rankings of angelic beings. Moreover, the Bible says in Psalm 148, verse 2, praise him, all his angels. Praise him, all his hosts. In verse 5, let them praise the name of the Lord, for he commanded and they were created. Angels are clearly created beings and therefore not eternal. Angels are powerful, but they are not all-powerful or omnipotent. That can only be said of God. Psalm 103, verse 20. Bless the Lord, you his angels, who excel in strength, who do his word, heeding the voice of his word. We read in 2 Peter 2, verse 11. Whereas angels, who are greater in power and might, do not bring a reviling accusation against them before the Lord. Angels are much mightier than man. In Genesis 19, verse 12 through 16, angels are used by God to destroy Sodom and Gomorrah. According to Matthew 28, verse 2, an angel moved the stone, massive stone, from Christ's tomb. In Acts 12, an angel entered a locked prison and released Peter. In Acts 12, 23, we read that an angel killed Herod in a gruesome way. In 2 Kings 19, verse 35, one angel is empowered to kill 185,000 Assyrians without any word of injury or fatigue. When Judas betrayed Jesus to the authorities, and Peter cut off the ear of the high priest's servant, Jesus said in Matthew 26, 52, put your sword in its place, for all who take the sword will perish by the sword. Or do you think that I cannot now pray to the Father, and he will provide me with more than 12 legions of angels? A Roman legion consisted of 6,000 foot soldiers, so 12 legions would be 72,000 angels responding at the snap of Jesus' fingers. 72,000 times 185,000 killed by one angel, we noticed a minute ago, is equal to a minimum human killing power of 13.3 billion. We know, in fact, from Hebrews 12, 22, that there are an innumerable company of angels in heaven. What about Satan? Should we consider Satan an angel? Satan is called the devil or accuser in Matthew 4, verse 1, the tempter in Matthew 4, verse 5, God of this world in 2 Corinthians 4, verse 4, prince of the power of the air, Ephesians 2, verse 2, ruler of the demons, Matthew 12, 24, serpent, Genesis 3, verse 1, Beelzebub, Matthew 12, 24, enemy or adversary, Matthew 13, 39, evil one, Matthew 13, verse 19 and 38, Belial, 2 Corinthians 6, 15, great fiery red dragon, Revelation 12, 3, deceiver, Revelation 12, 9, father of lies, John 8, 44, murderer, John 8, 44, sinner, 1 John 3, verse 8. Although he is not directly identified, Satan certainly seems to be under consideration in Revelation 9, verse 11.
And they had as king over them the angel of the bottomless pit, whose name in Hebrew is Abaddon, but in Greek he has the name Apollyon. The word Apollyon means destroyer. Abaddon, Apollyon, the angel of the bottomless pit, is apparently the same one spoken of in Revelation 9, verse 1. Then the fifth angel sounded, and I saw a star fallen from heaven to the earth. To him was given the key to the bottomless pit. If that's right, Satan is the angel of the bottomless pit. In Matthew 25:41, Jesus speaks of the everlasting fire prepared for the devil and his angels. We read in Revelation 12, verse 9, so the great dragon was cast out, that serpent of old called the devil and Satan, who deceives the whole world. He was cast to the earth, and his angels were cast out with him. Finally, we read in 2 Corinthians 11, verse 13, for such are false apostles, deceitful workers, transforming themselves into apostles of Christ. And no wonder, for Satan himself transforms himself into an angel of light. Therefore, it is no great thing if his ministers also transform themselves into ministers of righteousness, whose end will be according to their works. So the parallels are as follows. False apostles transform themselves into the apostles of Christ. Satan's ministers transform themselves into ministers of righteousness. And Satan, an angel of darkness, we can conclude, transforms himself into an angel of light. What though about the conclusion that Isaiah 14, verses 12 through 14 describes Satan? Satan, of course, is the most powerful evil angel. How you are fallen from heaven, O Lucifer, son of the morning. How you are cut down to the ground, you who weaken the nations. For you have said in your heart, I will ascend into heaven. I will exalt my throne above the stars of God. I will also sit on the mountain of the congregation, on the farthest sides of the north. I will ascend above the heights of the clouds. I will be like the Most High. Some people insist that this passage uses Lucifer to refer not only to the king of Babylon, but to Satan. Because number one, the king has spoken of falling from heaven, and Satan fell like lightning from heaven, Luke 10, verse 18. And two, the king of Babylon made claims a man would not ordinarily make. I will ascend into heaven. I will exalt my throne above the stars of God. While these grandiose claims are unusual, remember, it was not uncommon in ancient times for kings and emperors to make highly exaggerated claims as if they were deity. Mesopotamian king Naram-Sin claimed divinity in 2200 BC. The people of Egypt considered the pharaohs gods. The cities of Asia Minor called Seleucid ruler Antiochus II Theos, or God. We read in Acts 12, verse 21, so on a set day, Herod, arrayed in royal apparel, sat on his throne and gave an oration to them. And the people kept shouting, the voice of a god and not of a man. And immediately an angel of the Lord struck him because he did not give glory to God. And he was eaten by worms and died. The apostle writes further in 2 Thessalonians 2, verse 3 and 4, of the man of sin, the son of perdition, who opposes and exalts himself above all that is called God or that is worshipped, so that he sits as God in the temple of God, showing himself that he is God. The Roman rulers in the time of the New Testament referred to themselves as deity. Keep in mind also that in Isaiah 14, verse 5, this passage is introduced as a proverb against the king of Babylon. A proverbial passage is poetic and should not be viewed in the same literal fashion that one would read a plain doctrinal or historical passage. Notice also Isaiah 14, 16, that this king is called a man who no longer torments or terrorizes man. The language of Isaiah 14, verse 19 and 20,
sounds much more like an egotistical earthly king who has died than it does Satan. But you are cast out of your grave like an abominable branch, like the garment of those who are slain, thrust through with a sword, who go down to the stones of the pit like a corpse trodden underfoot. You will not be joined with them in burial because you have destroyed your land and slain your people. Satan hardly seems so vulnerable as one who can still take advantage of us and still walks about like a roaring lion seeking whom he may devour, 1 Peter 5, verse 8. Oh, Satan will be defeated and banished to the lake of fire, but that hadn't happened yet, and it certainly had not happened in Isaiah's day. Revelation 20, verse 10, the devil who deceived them was cast into the lake of fire and brimstone where the beast and the false prophet are. They will be tormented day and night forever and ever. What a glorious day that will be. What about Ezekiel 28, verse 11 through 19? Is this passage focused on Satan and his downfall, or on the downfall of the king of Tyre? Now, this passage is more complicated than the one in Isaiah. When one reads the descriptions associated with the king of Tyre, he can't help but think that this is a reference to Satan and not man. You were the seal of perfection, full of wisdom and perfect in beauty. You were in Eden, the garden of God. Every precious stone was your covering. The workmanship of your timbrels and pipes was prepared for you on the day you were created. You were the anointed cherub who covers. You were on the holy mountain of God. You were perfect in your ways from the day you were created till iniquity was found in you. Taking this language at face value, and assuming that the prince of Tyre earlier in the chapter and the king of Tyre here refer to different individuals, one would assume Satan is under consideration. There are, however, reasons not to accept this conclusion and instead consider it to refer to the literal king of Tyre. The passage is introduced, first of all, with plain language. Son of man, take up a lamentation for the king of Tyre. Why not interpret this literally? If you take the immediately preceding reference in the same chapter to the prince of Tyre to be directed at the same individual, this certainly seems like a man. Number two, notice how the earlier reference to the prince of Tyre serves as a perfect introduction to the same individual. Ezekiel 28, verse 2. Because your heart is lifted up, and you say, I am a god, I sit in the seat of gods in the midst of the seas, yet you are a man and not a god, though you set your heart as the heart of a god. Behold, you are wiser than Daniel. There is no secret that can be hidden from you. With your wisdom and your understanding, you have gained riches for yourself and gathered gold and silver into your treasuries. By your great wisdom and trade, you have increased your riches, and your heart is lifted up because of your riches. This language sets up the satirical language applied to the kingdom of Tyre a few verses later. Still speaking to the prince of Tyre, the Lord makes it clear that this reference is to a man in verse 9. Will you say before him who slays you, I am a god? But you shall be a man and not a god in the hand of him who slays you. You shall die the death of the uncircumcised by the hand of aliens. For I have spoken, says the Lord God. Next, notice that the link between the prince and king of Tyre, verse 5 and 16, trading, is also listed as the root cause of the king of Tyre's fall. Ezekiel 28, verse 16 and 18. It's hard to reconcile trading as the crucial flaw with Satan, but it fits perfectly with a ruler in a key trading seaport. Next, the following wording appropriately describes a disgraced king much better than it does Satan. I cast you to the ground. I laid you before kings that they might gaze at you. I turned you to ashes upon the earth in the sight of all who saw you. All who knew you among the peoples
are astonished at you, verse 17 through 19. Finally, while we can and should resist the devil, James 4, verse 8, in Scripture, men rebuke men, but never angels or the devil. In fact, we read in Jude 9 that even Michael the archangel, when contending with the devil, he disputed about the body of Moses, dared not bring against him a railing accusation, but said, "The Lord rebuke thee." Myths about angels. We'll be right back after our song.

0: 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We hope you'll join us every Lord's Day and then gather with us for worship at one of the congregations that will be listed shortly. 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We close with the words the Apostle Paul issued in Romans 16, verse 16. The churches of Christ salute you. Until next week, goodbye, and may God bless you.
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This is an extensive passage. I'm going to read just a few verses in your hearing. The backdrop of the message is in this text. There is an application, of course, to our lives. There's the truth of the word that's in the context, the text of the scripture. And then as we begin this morning, we'll make some comments by introduction regarding current events, as they should all get our interest and should all be of some level of concern to each of us this morning. But as a believer, it ought to be a moment of excitement in knowing that we're closer than we've ever been before to the coming of our wonderful, worthy Lord. I want to pick up my reading this morning in the middle of a message. In the middle of the message of the Apostle Paul, who for the first time is at least, and then from there on out, is referred to as Paul. Verse number 9, he saw is called Paul, and from there on out, he's called Paul. He begins preaching, and verse 13 is where they go to Antioch of Pisidia. That's where they are. They have continued their missionary journey, and we pick it up in the middle of Paul's preaching in a significant portion of Scripture, what I believe is the crux of the message and application for us this morning. If you stand with me for the reading of God's Word, he's been preaching about Jesus. By the way, that's what they preached in the New Testament. They preached about Jesus. He gave a history lesson to those in the synagogue about Israel and how God had blessed them and led them, and all of the various leaders and all the prophets, and then the patriarchs that had preceded them, the ministry of John the Baptist, then the ministry of Jesus coming, fulfilling the prophecies of the Old Testament, presenting him as Messiah, and then saying God had raised him from the dead. That Jesus was risen from the dead, that he was crucified, that he was buried, that he rose again the third day morning from the grave. He's a resurrected, soon coming Savior. That's the message that they preached then. Peter preached it on the day of Pentecost. Stephen preached that message. Paul is preaching that message throughout the book of Acts. That's the message that they preach. That's the message that we preach today. That's what it's about. Look in verse number 38, if you would, of Acts chapter 13. The Apostle Paul, he's preaching. We pick it up in the middle of his message here. Be it known unto you, therefore, men and brethren, that through this man is preached unto you the forgiveness of sins. What man is that? That's Jesus. Verse number 39, and by him all that believe are justified. Two important theological truths, forgiveness and justification. Justified from all things from which ye could not be justified by the law of Moses. Where the law of Moses fell short, Jesus exceeded it. Jesus superintended it. Jesus overcame it. Verse number 39, and by him all that believe are justified. That's what he said. Then in verse 40, beware therefore, lest that come upon you, which is spoken of the prophets. Behold, ye despisers, and wander and perish, for I work a work in your days, a work which ye shall no wise believe, though a man declare it unto you. Now notice, he's saying, here's the message. Jesus forgives sins. Jesus is the justifier. And if you don't believe him, if you don't heed the warning, if you don't just simply believe him, that's a warning that you have. You are going to be lost, is the idea. Here's what I want us to get this morning by way of this message, and I'll introduce it and lay the groundwork for it. The messaging of the messenger. The messaging of the messenger. Let's pray. Heavenly Father, give us enable this morning, I pray, beyond my ability. Lord, I pray for these that have had tumbles this morning, that you'd thank you for the protection that you've given them. And Lord, we're thankful for those that have gathered here this morning. I'm reminded we'll never gather quite like this again. We'll never gather and have the circumstances that we have this morning like we do this morning. It's unique, but yet, Lord, we know it's God appointed, that there's no mistakes, that you are in charge. And I pray, Lord, you'd have free course of the preaching of the Word of God. In Jesus' name, amen and amen. You may be seated. Now, we talk a lot today about messaging.
We talk about instant messenger. We talk about sending a message by way of a text message. But often you'll hear sometimes on newscast about their messaging. Not just the message, but the messaging or the kind of message that's being sent. And it's not always related to exactly what they're saying, but sometimes it's related to what they're doing or not doing. Or it represents, messaging may represent the posture that they have, the position or the semblance of a position they have or don't have. But the messaging, when I say that, the messaging that's sent from the messenger is not always congruent or the same as or equal to the message that they're delivering. So that's why I give it the title, The Messaging of the Messenger. Do they go together? Your message may say one thing, but how you live and how you act and how you respond, how you react, may be different than what you say. The messaging that you give are giving is contradictory to the message that you verbally say. I say this morning, with regards to what's going on in our world here on this final Sunday in February of 2022, and we're again looking at the events that have transpired that was somewhat in the backdrop on the horizon, ominously so, as we faced the coming week. And now as we look back, we know that Putin has ordered his troops to go into Ukraine. And when I look at that this morning, as most of you have, the Ukrainian president this week had vowed that he would not leave the capital city. And talk about messaging, he's done that with some of the media outlets that they have, with Facebook and various things. But he has vowed that he will not leave the capital city, and he said that he would stay there and he would fight even to the death, even with the onslaught of Putin's invasion of his country. Now, he's given a message and he's saying, here's what I'm going to do. But he's also visibly, other than verbally, he's visibly standing in front of the various places of importance of Ukraine, the Ukrainian capital. And he's saying, I am here, and you can see the evidence that I'm here. Here's my message. But his messaging is matching his message. They're able to see, you're able to see from that footage that he is in fact there. Now, on the other hand, in August of 2021, the Afghan army essentially abandoned the fight against the invading Taliban army. Many thought that they'd pull out, that America would pull out, and that they, with all their arms and equipment that America left behind, that the Afghan army would pick them up and they would fight. And we know that didn't happen. As a matter of fact, they were better equipped with all that they could marshal in terms of the equipment, the guns, the aircraft, the anti-aircraft things that they had, and machinery, and all of the various things that they could fight, and yet their message was that they didn't. Their messaging was different. Everything around them said that they had an opportunity to make a stand. The equipment, the armament that they had, the weapons that they had, even the training that they had from the American forces would say that the message should be that we're going to be strong. The message should be that we're going to be able to withstand the onslaught of the Taliban army. And some were surprised when they just rolled right in and rolled right over, and they came in. But the Ukrainians are not nearly equipped as well. But here's something they're equipped with. They're equipped with a resolve to defend their land and their freedom. And with that in mind this morning, we need to pray and continue to pray for Ukraine. We as Americans, with all the trouble that America has and the issue that America has, and you may not agree with the current leadership or the past leadership, but one thing is for sure, America stands for freedom. And the Ukrainians are fighting for their freedom and their soul's survival. Let me say this morning, the messaging of both situations is clear.
The Ukrainians are clearly saying through their president, not only are we saying we're going to stand, but there's evidence that they're going to stand. On the other hand, Afghan had every opportunity to stand, but their message by way of appearances would be that they could take a stand, and the messaging was they didn't stand. The reality was they didn't stand, they fell. Some are convinced that the current messaging of our U.S., of the United States leadership in the White House now has been one of weakness. The way that the Afghanistan situation was handled in August of 2021 through the debunked diplomacy has now removed any hesitancy that Putin may have had by way of what he's doing to Ukraine. At the very least, who is a fledgling democracy, and they are, I believe, an ally of the United States. And whatever hesitancy Putin may have had, many believe that the messaging that the United States sent through its diplomacy, or lack thereof, the messaging that was said, we have all this armament and we are strong and we are powerful, but when the diplomacy came down and there was no support for Afghan, or the withdrawal was so quick that it was a debunked diplomacy and there was no response to that, some believe that Putin said, well, this should be pretty easy for us to go and overwhelm Ukraine. The messaging did not match the messenger. In these instances, in these current events, we see that one could have stood and had every advantage to stand, and they couldn't. On the other hand, the ones that want to stand seemingly have no advantage, but as we have witnessed already, that their resolve has proven that they are taking a stand. Now, while my message this morning is introduced by those current events, that certainly is not the crux of my message, because I'm thinking about each of us being a messenger. And I'm asking this morning, the question is, our messaging mastering or matching the message that we have? Let me do it by way of this. As I look at these Paul and Barnabas as they made their way on their first missionary journey, in a moment I'm going to introduce this a little bit further. But as they are making their way and going into the cities of Galatia and the city of Antioch, they're going into that region, these events are what transpires around them. But what I want you to see this morning and understand is that they had the message, but their messaging matched the message that they had. In fact, in a moment, I'm going to go through a few things where on their very first missionary journey, they were met with difficulty. They were met with challenges. By the end of the chapter, and then well beyond that, we find that they, with the resistance that they found, it met with the resolve that they had in the message of the gospel of Christ, because as I've read to you this morning, Paul knew and Barnabas knew that there was no forgiveness of sin and no justification for any man unless it would be through and by the one, the Lord Jesus Christ. And so they were resolved to preach that message, and that message gave them a resolve to help that their messaging would match the message that they preached. Now here's what I want to ask you this morning. What would it take to make you quit? What would it take? I don't know if this story is true, but I've heard it a number of different ways and through the years that Abraham Lincoln was being tested in some way by a man who had means to bribe him. And the man offered him so much money, and he said, no, I won't do it for that. The answer is no. He went on higher, kept going higher, and every time he said, no, I won't do that. And finally, the man gave him an offer, and he says, you get out of here now, never come back. He said, why'd you get so mad? He said, because you're getting close to my price. You know that story. Let me ask you this morning, what does it take to make you quit? I'm going to suggest to you that these missionaries, on their very first missionary journey, while they had a very good start, I'm going to give you a few things before I get to the outline of the message of things that could have made them quit before they ever really got a good start. But my question is, what would it take to make you quit? Or I could say it this way,
What happened that made you stop? Paul said to the church at Galatia, he said, you did run well. What hindered you? As a matter of fact, the events that take place here in Antioch of Pisidia and that region that they're in is that region where the Galatian churches were established. And that same Galatian church is where Paul was writing. He said, you ran well, what hindered you? These men could have quit before they ever got started with the odds that they were up against. Let me ask you, what message is sent by your resolve when you stand up and you fight for what you believe? The illustration that I gave of the Ukrainian president, I would say by the message that he gave, not just hidden in a bunker somewhere, but standing outside in front of those places of leadership and those places of government authority in his country, he is saying, not only am I saying this, but my messaging is going to match. And my resolve is I'm going to stand and I'm going to fight. And if I need to, I will die for what I believe in. My question to you is, what will it take to make you quit? Or what was it that made you stop? What is the messaging that we give when we falter in the face of a challenge? What is the message that we give when we falter in the face of resistance? What is the message that we give when things get difficult and temptation comes and hardship comes and we give up and we don't witness and we don't serve the Lord as we once did? What is the message that is sent out? Not what we say, but by what we do or we don't do. What is the message that's given when we falter to our carnal weaknesses or falter to temptation? The message we believe and preach is one, as we preach it, is one of power. It's one of deliverance. It's one of hope. It's one where Paul said here that you had the forgiveness of sins. You are justified by this one man, the Lord Jesus Christ, who rose again the third day morning for our justification. When we face resistance, temptation, how do we handle it? When schedules come and trials come and difficulties come and disappointments come, by the way, they come. Disappointment's going to come. Challenges in life, sicknesses, inconveniences are going to come. You're going to be ridiculed. You're going to be belittled. You're going to be challenged even by good things when it comes to living the faith that you say you believe, serving the one that you say saved you by His grace. And what does the messaging of our action or our inaction really communicate? Those examples I gave the Ukrainian president seems to, his messaging seems to match his message. The Afghan illustration, their message didn't seem to match their messaging at all. I say this morning, if along the way you like the Galatian believers, when Paul said, you did run well, what has hindered you? If there's anything we need in our Christian lives, it's a revival. We need a revival and a stirring in our hearts perpetually, continually, that we'd be stirred for the things of God. Now, let me say this morning, when you think about what I want to, you already know that Paul and Barnabas didn't quit. Let me note with you, they had a good beginning. They had a good beginning. They were on their first missionary journey. They must have been excited about it. As a matter of fact, according to verse number 2 of chapter 13, and I'll just rehearse this with you. In chapter 13, verse 2, they were separated and called by the Holy Spirit. That's a good beginning. If you're going to do anything for God, you need to make sure that it is of God and that you are sent by the Spirit of God to do what He's called. Not only that, but according to verse number 3, they were sanctioned by the church itself at Antioch. The church had laid hands upon them and sent them away in agreement with the Holy Spirit. When I say this morning they had a good beginning, that's a good way to start serving the Lord. Verse number 4 tells us that they were sent of the Holy Ghost. Verse number 5 says, as they were sent, they preached the Word. Now, if you've been in church very long, you know those are all good things to say. That is a good start. That's what you ought to be doing. You ought to be Spirit-controlled, Spirit-sent, and preaching the Word. As a matter of fact, when you get to verse number 7, as I preached last week,
Sergius Paulus was a respondent to the message, and he sought out to hear the word of God, and later we find that he believed. They experienced some results. Now, wouldn't it be great if when we know we've been called of the Spirit of God, sent by the Spirit of God, the church is blessed what is going on, and we're all in it together, and we're preaching the Word, and we have some results, that if we could just run down the road just like that and never be challenged, it'd be good, wouldn't it? But you and I know that's not what life is. As a matter of fact, we have some realistic situations here. By the time we got to verse number 8, we find that Elymas, that sorcerer, resisted the ministry, the message, and the men, the missionaries, Paul and Barnabas. They were resisted. I brought that out last week and talked about it was a wicked resistance. It was empowered, as Paul pointed out, that it was empowered by the devil himself and wickedness. As a matter of fact, the Bible said that in verse number 8 that he withstood their message. He stood against it. I want to tell you this morning, if you think that you bringing the message of the gospel is going to be embraced by everybody and they're going to pat you on the back and say, I'm so glad you told me that, you better read your Bible a little closer. Now, they had a good start. They had the Holy Spirit. They had the church's blessing. They were preaching the Word. They had some results. They had a good beginning. But early on, they're met with the resistance by evil. By the way, you can expect it. You can expect when you're going to do a work for God that you're going to be resisted by evil. You say, preacher, that's pretty easy. I know it is, but we need to hear it. It's pretty easy to know that evil is going to resist when we give the message of the gospel because it's a good message that men everywhere need to hear. As a matter of fact, this evil is so bad, and according to verse number 8, not only did he withstand the message, but he tried to turn, Sergius Paulus tried to turn him from believing. We know, and I said it last week, we all know that if we witness to somebody, there's somebody in the background used of the devil that is going to try to say, oh, now you don't want to believe that stuff. Oh, now you don't have time for that. That's foolishness. You know there's no God. You know there's no man that died for everybody. You know you're a smart person. And if you're smart like me, you won't believe that. And that's the devil's work. So you know already that they were resisted. They continued, though. They didn't stop. They continued, although they were resisted by evil. Let me say, we need to have the resolve this morning that when we say this message of the gospel is the message of power and deliverance, of forgiveness and justification, our message needs to match our messaging, and our messaging should be, because it is true, we need to give it to whoever, regardless of the resistance. They continued, though they were resisted by evil. Now, this one may disturb you. Last Sunday night, I preached the message on John Mark. But if you notice in verse number 13 of the 13th chapter, this is a realistic situation. I want to say it this way. They continued, though they were deserted by John Mark. As a matter of fact, the wording, as it says in chapter 15, and a little later, when Barnabas wanted to bring John Mark along, Paul felt and believed that John Mark deserted them. Now, I know a little bit later John Mark came around, thank God for that, but his desertion was not without impact and effect upon the ones he left on the field. Never think that you deserting, leaving your post of duty does not impact the others around you. The Bible says that we're a body. According to 1 Corinthians 12, that we are part of the body of Christ and we depend on one another. And when you are not fulfilling that which God's placed you and giving you responsibility for, it does impact everybody else. Most of the time, we'd like to rush ahead and say, oh, but wait a minute. John Mark, he was profitable to Paul by the time he died, but what did John Mark have to go through? What did those missionaries go through? Because he left a hole in the place of his ministry. Let me tell you,
It doesn't matter how small your role in the church may seem to be. How often you don't hear that you're appreciated. Maybe you don't feel that you're heard. But understand this, your work is important and you leave a hole when you're not doing what God has called you to do. As they stood on the missionary's threshold of mission and ministry in Pamphylia, as they get going into Galatian region, John Mark said, "I'm going home. I've had enough." Someone said, "But though he did finally succeed in the Lord's work, we want to note that the failure was still very costly. He lost privilege. He lost opportunity. He lost respect, and as a result of his failure." I gave the illustration this morning about the Ukrainian president. Whatever else you say about him, don't you respect what he did, what he said, and what he's doing? Let me ask you on the other hand. When I gave you the illustration of talking about the Afghans who had all that military equipment and they dropped it and ran, so to speak. Not all of them, but overall, by way of a big picture, they dropped it and ran. Who do you have more respect for? You have more respect for the Ukrainian president who said we're going to stand, and we're standing. And so you're faltering. You may say, "I'll stand through thick and thin," but what's your messaging like when it really happens? Mark deserted. I want to say this morning that it had to be discouraging on them when John Mark quit. Is it true? I want to say this morning that through the pandemic, we've had, and this isn't a criticism, but I think we've had some casualties of COVID. I think there's things that's been accentuated because of COVID, and it even gets accentuated within the body life of the church and the function of the church. And whether or not, and you say, well, preacher, we'd just be like everybody else and blame COVID for everything. Well, I think there is a factor there. I think there is a factor. But it had to be discouraging for them when John Mark. Now, I want to tell you.

0: John Mark. Now, I want to tell you, Paul didn't have a lot of patience for it. And you know he didn't, because he felt like he deserted him. Thank God for a Barnabas. I get that. But you know what? Unlike, even though that may have discouraged them because John Mark quit, unlike many Christians today, these men did not let the failure of others keep them from serving the Lord. I know of people who don't come to church because somebody didn't thank him for this, they didn't recognize him for that, they didn't act or react in this way, and they say, I'm not coming to church anymore. Why aren't you coming to church anymore? Well, I'm not going to come because I wasn't thanked, I wasn't recognized, I wasn't appreciated, so I'm just going to quit. So in other words, you're going to be like somebody who says, okay, well, that one didn't do the right thing, so it gives me permission to do the wrong thing. No, you're going to give an answer for what you've done in your own body. They couldn't stand there and say, well, you know what? John Mark went home. We don't have our team together. We're just going to go back too. I don't have time for this. This is uncomfortable. I don't want to do this. John Mark had an important role and he was ministering to us and he's going home. No, they kept on serving the Lord. Let me tell you, when others quit around us, you stay in the fight. When others give up and lay it down, and I'm not saying step on them, and I'm not saying put them down, but what I am saying this morning, that we got to stay in the fight, because the reality is, just as there's going to be evil that resists the message, there's going to be people who quit all around us. Believe me, I know. I've been at this long enough to know, and I don't say this in a braggadocious way, I don't mean it at all. What I'm saying is that I've seen the tragedy of lives and potential that was missed and the respect that was lost because when things got tough, and by the way, it's not always when things get tough and life gets difficulty. I've seen people quit the work of God because they've been blessed by the blesser of heaven. I'm not guilty
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1: Callahan. Iran's Revolutionary Council issuing a list of demands, including a permanent end to the war, the withdrawal of U.S. forces from the region, and financial compensation before the Strait of Hormuz can reopen. U.S. Ambassador to Israel Mike Huckabee telling Fox.
2: Iran is not seeming to learn what they need to be learning after two different iterations of conflict with the United States and Israel.
1: The Senate has begun its five-week recess without passing the controversial Save America Act. Kansas Republican Senator Roger Marshall telling Fox's Big Weekend show.
3: In a world where there's lots of uncertainty, we took a few things off the table, and I'm so glad we got every Democrat on record that they voted against voter ID. So it's a start. Of course, we know we have more work to do.
1: Senate is in recess until mid-September. 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

Well, here we are. It is another week. My name is Joseph Reed. Welcome into the Singing News Top 20 Weekly Countdown, where we count down the 20 most popular songs in America according to the Singing News Southern Gospel Top 20 Weekly Chart. We'll start the show off this week by reviewing last week's number one by Karen Peck and New River. That's What Faith Looks Like.

Karen Pick and New River, last week's number one song. It's second week at number one. That's what faith looks like. We'll see if it can hold on to that top spot. Coming in at number 20 this week, Phillips and Banks from East Tennessee with their latest, Not Today.

no, no, not today. It's Phillips and Banks at number 20 on this week's survey. Number 19, no stranger to the top 20 countdown by Anthem Edition, formerly known as The Old Paths. They're at the Memphis Quartet Show this week in Memphis, Tennessee. Here's Steel Under His Feet.

Autumn Edition. At number 19, Still Under His Feet. I mentioned the Memphis Quartet Show just a few moments ago, and it's going on actually through today in most of our listening area. But don't worry, you can see some of it on Singing News TV. 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Well, here we are at number 18, a former number one on the countdown, featuring Susan Wisnant. It's the Wisnants with If Not For Christ.

0: Distance, If Not for Christ, number 18 on the Singing News Top 20 Weekly Countdown. When we come back, we'll count down 17, 16, and 15. Throughout the show today, we'll also have some top 20 bonus cuts. We're going to have a good time. Stick around. I'm Joseph Reed.
1: 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Actor Wesley Snipes celebrates a birthday, and on this day in 1769, hail fell 12 inches deep in Scituate, Massachusetts. If you should lose power on a hot summer day, do you know how long your chilled food will keep? Here's a few rules of thumb. 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A full freezer can keep the temperature for up to 48 hours. 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And if the electricity doesn't return after several hours, go ahead and eat the ice cream. It won't bring the power back, but it'll be a nice consolation. And that is the Old Farmer's Almanac Radio Report. 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
0: 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We are at number 17. Here are the Isaacs with More Than a Hollow.

featuring Sonia Isaacs. It's the Isaacs at number 17 with More Than a Hollow Hallelujah. Well, we have a new debut this week, showing up for the first time on the countdown, Jim and Melissa Brady. Here is Jesus Stays at number 16. In the

16. It's Jim and Melissa Brady with Jesus Stays. We're now at the number 15 song for the week. It comes from Poet Voices. This song has showed up on the countdown each week ever since I started hosting back at the end of April. It's Hanging On, and I know why. It's incredible. This is I Remember Lost.

0: Bill Cross and Poet Voices, I Remember Lost, at number 15. My name is Joseph Reed, and you're listening to the Singing News Top 20 Weekly Countdown.
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3: In baseball, the Brewers have the lead at home against the Twins. They're up 1-0, and it's the top of the fifth inning. Brewers pitcher Jacob Mizorowski has 8 strikeouts so far in this game, but has officially recorded his 200th strikeout of the season. The Twins, though, just tied the game, so it's top of the fifth inning. They're tied at 1 apiece now. The Guardians lead the White Sox 2-1 in Chicago. They are on a rain delay, and it's the top of the second inning. The Phillies on top of the Blue Jays 5-2, bottom of the sixth inning. The Braves on the scoreboard first against the Yankees in the Bronx. They're up 1-0, top of the seventh. And the Red Sox lead the A's in Boston 3-2, bottom of the sixth inning. In the NBA, Mark Stein reports the Hall of Famer Don Nelson, who was a 3-time NBA Coach of the Year and a 5-time champion as a player with the Celtics, has passed away at the age of 86. WNBA Liberty cruise past the Aces 111-71.
0: We are back, counting down the 20 most popular songs in America according to the Singing News Southern Gospel Top 20 Weekly Chart. I'm Joseph Reed. At number 14 this week, we have Gold City featuring Jeff Chapman. It's called Rise Up.

0: Rise Up. That's Gold City at number 14. Man, if you were driving down the road during that song, I hope you were watching your speedometer because you were probably a little heavy on the foot. Man, that song will get your blood pumping, won't it? Joseph Reed here. Look, number 13 has already snuck up on us, folks. It's Peach Goldman with Life Giving Us Life.
1: I

0: Rich Goldman with Life Giving Us Life, number 13 on this week's survey. Number 12 comes from Scotty Inman. As you may know, Scotty Inman's father is Clayton Inman, who is really a living legend in Southern gospel music, currently the lead and baritone vocalist for Triumphant Quartet, formerly a longtime tenured member of the Kingdom Heirs, and also before that, the Singing Americans. He's been around a long time, sang on many number one songs. Well, since it is Father's Day weekend, Scotty wants to talk a little bit about his dad.
1: Man, my dad is my hero. He is led by example. He is led by, you know, maybe not what he says, but what he, how he's been and what he does. He has a great reputation. People always look at my dad as somebody that's been consistent and somebody who's just always been a godly man, really. And I'm honored to be his son. And I hope one day my son, Bo, can look at me and go, that's my dad. I'm proud of him like I am my dad.
0: Here's Scotty Inman at number 12 with Motel Bible.

Scotty Inman at number 12 with Motel Bible. Well, there's more of the Singing News Top 20 Weekly Countdown coming up. In the meantime, go on over to Facebook and like our page. Follow us there. It's Singing News Top 20 Weekly Countdown on Facebook. We give away prizes and let you know what's coming up on future shows. We'll be right back. We're going to take a quick break from the countdown for a Singing News Top 20 bonus cut. We're going to feature the Ferguson Family. They have a brand new song. It's called It Could Have Been Me. The Ferguson Family come from Mount Dora, Florida, and they are a fantastic group of people. You have Bill and Brenda, along with their daughter, Lisa Ann, and their son, Stephen. TheFergusonFamilyMusic.com. Here's their brand new song.

0: The Ferguson family with It Could Have Been Me, their latest radio single, and I love it. That album was produced by John Darren Rousey. John Darren is with the Guardians as their lead vocalist. Many years ago, when I first met John Darren, he sang with Karen Peck and New River. That's been quite a while ago. Don't forget, to learn more about the Ferguson family, you can go to thefergusonfamilymusic.com, thefergusonfamilymusic.com, or follow them on social media.
1: 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We're confident that you will enjoy as author, speaker, and comedian Ken Davis shares about finding an amazing bargain.
2: My kids and my wife had been after me. Oh, you're gross. Why don't you take care of yourself? You need to clip those hairs in your nose, Dad. It's just gross. And my grandchildren are going, ew. So I looked. Those machines cost like $200. I'm not going to waste that kind of money. So I found an ad in the back of a comic book. And it advertised one for like $7. And I ordered it. My whole family was home the day it came. And I opened the box. I was so excited. And here's what it was. It was two little pieces of steel that had ragged edges on them. And one, when you pinched it, one went this way and one went this way. So it made kind of like a lawnmower thing going this way and this. Unbelievable. I thought, what a genius thing. And so I thought, well, I will try it. And I put it inside this nostril and I squeezed those two things. And I am here to tell you that it does not cut anything, but it grabs everything it touches.
3: 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Until then, remember this: things are not always as they are advertised.
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0: We are back with the Singing News Top 20 Weekly Countdown. It is Father's Day weekend, and here to share a very special story about Father's Day, Jonathan Wilburn.
5: And my mind goes back, as we remember Father's Day, to my grandfather, J.B. Smith. And I remember going to their home to stay with them and go fishing with my granddaddy. One of the things that really stands out in my mind, my grandfather was born into a very poor family. His father was an alcoholic, and they didn't have much when he was a kid, and he worked so hard his whole life to provide for his family, and he even taught himself to read and math. He only had a third grade education. But something that really touches my heart, as I sat here outside on my mom's porch listening to the birds sing, I remember going to stay with him when I'd be going to school, and the next morning I would get up, and he'd taken my shoes, and he'd cleaned them and used shoe polish to clean my shoes. And he'd have them setting up on a little pedestal. And I remember I'd go down to the kitchen and sit down with him and eat breakfast before school. And he'd say, "Son, I just want you to know you can tell a lot by a man by how he keeps his shoes." And you know, that still touches me today, because it instilled something in me to work hard and provide for my family. And I just want to say thanks to all the fathers who are out there putting forth a special effort.
0: Thank you, Jonathan. We appreciate that. And now we go to the number 11 song all across the country. It's the Kramers, "He Remembers My Sin No More."

number 11 this week, the Kramers with He Remembers My Sin No More. We have more of the Singing News Top 20 Weekly Countdown coming up. I'm Joseph Reed.

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1: Something goes wrong, God should have been there intervening for us. The same God that apparently the Founding Fathers never wanted anywhere around us. Same God that started this country that we've gotten rid of, and yet, you know, when something goes wrong, they're getting mad at God, you know, but we want him out. That's all you ever hear. Get God out of the Boy Scouts. Get out of the Boy Scouts, God. Get off of our body, God. Get out of our universities, God. Get out of the military, God. Get out of our textbook, God. Get out of our homes, God. Get off of our televisions, God. Go away, God. We don't want you, God. We don't need you, God.
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4: News. I'm Carmen Roberts. Israeli Prime Minister Netanyahu rejects the Gaza plan hailed by President Trump, vowing the IDF will not pull out of Gaza until Hamas disarms. This as Iran throws up roadblocks to reopening the Strait of Hormuz by issuing a list of demands.
5: Iran's Supreme National Security Council calling on the United States to permanently end the war and compensate Iran for damages before the strait would reopen.
4: Fox's Trey Yingston, Tel Aviv. Michigan's Democratic nominee for the U.S. Senate, Dr. Abdul El-Sayed, said that he has spoken with former President Barack Obama and hopes he will campaign with him.
6: Democrats know they need to come together in this crucial Senate race that could determine control of the upper chamber in November.
4: Fox's Madeline Rivera. Notable national Democrats rallied with El-Sayed and other Michigan Democrats last night. 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

Welcome back to the Singing News Top 20 Weekly Countdown. Hey there, it is Father's Day weekend. I'm Joseph Reed. Happy Father's Day to all of the great fathers out there. Coming in at number 10, we have Ernie Haas and Signature Sound live from Memphis with 99.

0: running trying to make 199 and a half just won't do. Ernie Haas and Signature Sound at number 10. Number 9 comes from Sibling Trio this week. It's The Taylors. From the scripture, the Bible says his ears are not too heavy that he can't hear a plea of faith. Here are The Taylors at number 9 with God Has Heard Your Cry.
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Number 9 on the Singing News Top 20 Weekly Countdown. I want to remind you that Singing News TV is hosting some of the concerts from Memphis Quartet Show. So if you'd like to check those out, get all of the details by going to singingnewstv.com. Here are the Irwins now at number 8 with None But.

0: None But Jesus, the Irwins at number 8. We're going to count down 7, 6, and 5 when we come back. I'm Joseph Reed. 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
1: Profile America, August 9th. A landmark piece of legislation, the Civil Rights Act of 1965, was signed into law this week by President Lyndon Johnson. Among its provisions, the act outlawed attempts to discriminate against minority voters with literacy tests and poll taxes. The law has been extended 4 times, most recently in 2006, and some of its sections have been made permanent through the years. Much attention has been focused on the expected voter turnout among minorities in the presidential and off-year campaigns. In the elections of 2018, 51.1% of registered African-American voters cast ballots, as well as 40.6% of Asians and 40.4% of Hispanics. You can find more facts about America's people, places, and economy from the American Community Survey at census.gov.

Counting down gospel music's 20 most popular songs this week, I'm Joseph Reed. Here are the Gaither Vocal Band with number 7, Love 'Em Where They Are. Sometimes.

That's Love Them Where They Are, the Gaither Vocal Band at number 7. Number 6 on the survey this week comes from the Neelands, featuring Autumn Neeland. We just heard that on the Singing News Top 80 Monthly chart, which is the first official chart of Southern Gospel music. This song will come in August at number 1. That is a celebration. Here they are at number 6. God Won't. It's the Neelands.

That's the Neelands featuring Autumn Neeland, God Won't, at number 6. Well, I've enjoyed some sunshine this week. My birthday was last week, and Father's Day is this weekend, so my lovely wife bought me a new charcoal smoker and grill, and I've been using it over the past few days. Nothing says summer quite like barbecuing. I love the sunshine, even on a cloudy day. Here's Jeff and Sherry Easter, along with the Archers, at number 5 on the countdown this week.

0: That's Jeff and Cherry with the Archers. That sunshine on a cloudy day at number 5. Well, we have numbers 4, 3, and 2 to go before we reach that top spot. Who is it going to be? We'll stick around and find out. I'm Joseph Reed. This is the Singing News Top 20 Weekly Countdown.
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5: In Major League Baseball, the Braves avoided the sweep after defeating the Yankees 2-1 in 10 innings in the Bronx. Right now, it's the A's who lead the Red Sox in Boston 4-3, bottom of the ninth inning. Boston has a man on first and second, but they're down to their final out. It's the bottom of the ninth inning in Philadelphia where the Blue Jays and the Phillies are tied at 5 apiece. Phillies down to their final out. The Cubs lead the Royals 10-2, bottom of the seventh inning. Twins and Brewers are tied at 3 apiece in Milwaukee. Bottom of the seventh inning about to start. Still a rain delay in Chicago between the Guardians and the White Sox, where Cleveland is up 2-1, top of the second inning. In the NFL, Lions quarterback Teddy Bridgewater has informed the team that he plans to step away with retirement likely, so they've placed him on the reserve retired list. Detroit has already signed veteran quarterback Josh Dobbs to a one-year deal worth up to $1.425 million.

That's Mercy River, the Down East Boys at number four this week. Number three comes from the Kingdom Heirs, Dollywood's premier quartet. They're also doing select summer dates across the country. You can follow them on social media to see where you can see these guys live in concert. Here they are. No better

0: No better time. It's the Kingdom Heirs at number 3 on the survey this week. I enjoy hanging out with you so much here on the show, and I love hearing from you. You can email me, radio@singingnews.com. radio@singingnews.com. Let me know what you think of the show. Also, we leave room for special requests. So if you have one, you might be able to hear it on a future episode. 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The Guardians show up at number 2 with their latest. It's called Kick Up My Heels and Sing, and Pat Barker is here to share his thoughts on Father's Day.
1: Well, as a father of 4, I've gotten a lot of Father's Day gifts. Some of them I've actually used. Probably the best gift I ever got, my son, Andy, when he was 8 years old, asked me to come outside, and he pulled out his little phone, and he played me the song Good, Good Father. And he said, every time I hear this, I think of you. And it just brought me to tears. And my thought was, oh, if you think I'm a good father, just wait till you get a little older and you realize just how good God truly is. But I will never forget sitting there with my son listening to that song. Have a blessed Father's Day.

kick up my heels and sing. That's number two this week. The Guardians. The Guardians are still on the lookout for a new baritone vocalist in the absence of Scott Mullins, who joined Greater Vision. Been traveling on the road with them the past few weeks is my buddy Dale Forbes. Dale is no stranger to Southern Gospel Quartet music. He spent many years on the road with the Anchorman, also the Singing Americans. I've been seeing some video clips on Facebook of Dale singing with the Guardians over the past week. He is just a pro's pro. We've got the number one song coming up in just a few minutes. Who's it going to be? Stick around and find out. This is the Singing News Top 20 Weekly Countdown. It's time for another Singing News Top 20 Weekly Countdown bonus cut. This is the brand new song from the Kingsmen featuring lead vocalist Cole Watson. This is So

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1: Soul Set Free. It's The Kingsmen featuring Cole Watson. Another Singing News Top 20 Countdown bonus cut. I first met Cole Watson back in 2016 when he was singing with a group out of Gadsden, Alabama that his late father started. They're called Exodus, and you've even heard their songs featured right here on this show before. The Kingsmen are still searching for their new tenor vocalist in the absence of Thomas Nally, who came off the road to pursue other opportunities. We certainly wish Thomas and the Kingsmen the best in this transition.
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3: 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You know why? Because she's reffing a game, she'll throw a flag. The guy's like, what'd I do? You know what you did.
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0: Welcome back to the countdown. Joseph Reed here. So thrilled to have you with me. The number one song is coming up in just a moment. But first, I want to tell you about something I'm passionate about. I've told you about it for the past few weeks here on the show. I've spent over 25 years in children's and family pastor ministry. Even before that, I pastored with my father, Cecil Reed. He is 81 years young and my hero. My dad is going through some early onset dementia, so please pray for him. One of the greatest men I know. He's never even had an enemy that I can recall. He has taught me so much. Happy Father's Day, Dad. My dad was a missionary to Jamaica. He was an evangelist and a pastor. Mission work has always been close to my heart. That's why that I've decided to partner with Bible League to send 3,000 Bibles into the hands of new believers who don't have Bibles. They don't have access to Bibles. We're going to Africa. And if you wonder why we're going to the continent of Africa, it's very simple. They are the number one continent in the world where people are getting saved in record numbers. As a matter of fact, the most Christian conversions in the world are going on right now in Africa. We've got to get them Bibles. They are waiting on them. And we have a goal of 3,000 Bibles by July 4th. We're about a third of the way there. We need your help to get there. Now, $5 sends a Bible. That's not a lot to invest in giving the Word of God to someone who needs it. As a matter of fact, there are stories upon stories that I have heard and read from these people who are begging for Bibles. They can't just go down to the local Bible bookstore and pick one up. They can't order one off of Amazon like we can. Many of them, even if they could, they couldn't afford it. Bible League has been doing Bible studies in several parts of Africa, and my friends, people are getting saved. People are turning away from witchcraft. They're turning away from devil worship. They're giving their heart to Christ. Many of them hearing about Christ for the very first time from Bible League, giving them multiple weeks of Bible studies. As they convert and they give their heart to Christ, we want to give them Bibles. We need them in their own language and dialect. This is where you come in. $5 sends a Bible. 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For a special Father's Day message, here is Matthew and Carrie of Karen Peck in New River to talk about their dad, Ricky Gooch.
1: One of my favorite dad memories was every year on vacation, Dad and me would always build sandcastles. And for some reason this year, with it being summertime, that is my favorite memory.
2: And my favorite memory is, I remember one spring, he came home from work around lunchtime, and he took Matthew and I to get new bicycles. And I just remember that was the most fun day, because we got new bicycles and we went home and we rode them around. And that just is a big memory that stands out to me.
0: Ricky Gooch is one of the finest, and he's a cancer survivor. That perfectly leads us up to the number one song for 3 weeks in a row, Karen Peck and New River with That's What Faith Looks Like. If you

Aaron Peck and New River. Number one, that's what faith looks like. We've had a great time hanging out with you today. My name is Joseph Reed. This has been the Singing News Top 20 Weekly Countdown. Happy Father's Day. See you next time.

0: And now, You Are There with Jerry Stewart.
1: Hello, I'm Jerry Stewart. When you meet someone and begin to exchange information, the who, the what, the where, the when, there is one question commonly asked which we normally answer only halfway. What's the question? In a moment, you will know, because you are there. When we meet someone new and we talk long enough, we'll usually come to that big question, what do you do? Have you noticed that we have come to answer that question with our occupation or job status? Oh, I'm a baker, a barber, a banker, a cook, a stay-at-home mom. All correct answers, but only a one-half answer. You see, what we do in our lives goes way beyond our occupation. It has more to do with our example, our influence, what we impart to others all day, every day. Because no matter how you spend your day, you are always making your impression on others. Take a moment and think of the people in your lifetime who you remember most. Why does that person come to your mind? Because their influence made an impression on you that stuck. And whether you like it or not, what they did played a part in making you who you are today. Even if their influence and the impression they made was bad or negative, chances are you took that impression and decided to do or be the opposite. Now, my point is this, with story to follow. We are all both sides of a model or mold. On one side, it is soft like clay, so we are impressed by the influence on others. This is a big part of who we become as a person. But the other side of this model or mold is an impression maker. And every day, every moment of your life, you are making your impressions on someone else. You are playing your own part in making them who they are. When I was a boy growing up in Texas, I played a lot of baseball. I had plenty of coaches and learned a lot about the game. But the one lesson I remember most was about much more than just baseball. When I was 11, my team was playing for the league championship. And when it came to the final game, the final inning, the game was tied. And the coach put me in to pitch. And with two outs, our catcher missed an easy play at home and we lost the game. I was so mad that I threw down my hat and stomped off the field. Later in the parking lot, my coach, Mr. Moody, called me over. I expected he was going to try and console my bruised spirit, but instead he said, "Jerry, I was disappointed in you tonight." I thought he was talking about my pitching, but he wasn't. He said, "The way you acted on the mound when the error was made, that was not the way a boy or a man or anyone should act." And that's when he told me something I have never forgotten. He said, "Your life will go on from here, and how you do in life, your example, your impression will be measured not by how hard you can throw a ball or run a base. Your life will be measured by how you conduct yourself." After that night, I watched Mr. Moody and just how he conducted himself. He coached us hard. He loved to win. But above all, he never forgot who he was as a man, and his character always shined. What we need today in America is men and women who, not by their words, but by their actions, can be role models for our nation, measured not by their accomplishments, but by their character. Now, let me ask you, what do you do? I'm Jerry Stewart, and now you know, because you are there.
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3: I'm Angelo Bavaro. Iran insisting that the Strait of Hormuz will not fully reopen until the U.S. agrees to several demands.
4: Iran's Supreme National Security Council issued a fresh statement over the weekend calling on the United States to permanently end the war in the region and compensate Iran for damages before the Strait would reopen.
3: Fox's Trey Yingst. Israeli Prime Minister Benjamin Netanyahu says Israel rejects a 15-point proposal to disarm Hamas. The fight over the Democratic Party's future shifts to Wisconsin primary this Tuesday, specifically the governor's race.
5: Socialist candidate Francesca Hong says she's been trying to focus on the issues in the last few days before the primary. She's been forced to respond to a lot of previous social media posts, though, some of which she's walked back, like wanting to cancel Thanksgiving.
3: Fox's Madeline Rivera. 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
1: Woo-haw!
2: Hello, everybody. I'm John Payton. Take off your hat, because this ain't your everyday Sunday hayride. 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
3: And I'm Randy Hill. 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
2: It was Vince Gill's father, a lawyer who played in a part-time country band, that encouraged his son to have a career in music.
3: Vince is established as one of the most successful figures in country music and has won more CMA awards than any other artist. Don't

0: Billy Joe and Eddie Shaver, Just Can't Beat Jesus Christ. For more than 25 years, Shaver's words and music have been an important part of country music. When Charlie McCoy was 8 years old, he ordered a harmonica for 50 cents and a box top. But he was more interested in the guitar.
1: He played in rock and roll bands in Miami, where Mel Tillis heard him and suggested that he visit Nashville to work as a singer. Here's Charlie McCoy with a gospel favorite, Just a Closer Walk with Thee, on the instrument he mastered, the harmonica.

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1: 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Actor Wesley Snipes celebrates a birthday, and on this day in 1769, hail fell 12 inches deep in Scituate, Massachusetts. If you should lose power on a hot summer day, do you know how long your chilled food will keep? Here's a few rules of thumb. If you keep the doors closed, items in your refrigerator should be fine for up to 4 hours. A full freezer can keep the temperature for up to 48 hours. 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And if the electricity doesn't return after several hours, go ahead and eat the ice cream. It won't bring the power back, but it'll be a nice consolation. And that is the Old Farmer's Almanac Radio Report. 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

0: Charlie McCoy, Just a Closer Walk with Thee. I'm John Payton. 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
1: And I'm Randy Hill. Stay right where you are. We'll be right back with the Gospel Works of Alabama, Mark Chestnut, and Tom T. Hall when you're lonely.

0: back with the Lone Star Revival. One of the largest U.S. country rock acts of the 80s and 90s, Alabama's origins can be traced back to Fort Payne in northern Alabama.
1: They were originally formed in 1969 as Young Country. 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

both my precious girls.

0: Mark Chestnut with The Will. Before that, Alabama with The Voice. Mark Chestnut was a major force in the revival of the old-fashioned honky-tonk sound made famous by such stars as George Jones and Merle Haggard.
1: Born in Olive Hill, Kentucky, Tom T. Hall was one of eight children, and his father was a bricklayer and part-time minister. Here's Tom T. Hall with a sanctified hit, Me and Jesus.

0: the Fox Sports studios in Los Angeles. 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
1: In Major League Baseball, the Braves avoided the sweep after defeating the Yankees 2-1 in 10 innings in the Bronx. Right now, it's the A's who lead the Red Sox in Boston 4-3, bottom of the ninth inning. Boston has a man on first and second, but they're down to their final out. It's the bottom of the ninth inning in Philadelphia, where the Blue Jays and the Phillies are tied at 5 apiece. Phillies down to their final out. The Cubs lead the Royals 10-2, bottom of the seventh inning. Twins and Brewers are tied at 3 apiece in Milwaukee. Bottom of the seventh inning about to start. Still a rain delay in Chicago between the Guardians and the White Sox, where Cleveland is up 2-1, top of the second inning. In the NFL, Lions quarterback Teddy Bridgewater has informed the team that he plans to step away with retirement likely, so they've placed him on the reserve retired list. Detroit has already signed veteran quarterback Josh Dobbs to a one-year deal worth up to 1 point the age of 86.
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5: He rode easy in the saddle. He was tall and lean. And at first you thought nothing but a streak of mean could make a man look so downright strong. But one look in his eyes and you knowed you was wrong. He was a mountain of a man, and I want you to know he could preach hot hell or freezing snow. He carried a Bible in a canvas sack, and the folks just called him the Reverend Mr. Black. He was poor as a beggar, but he rode like a king.

Mr. Black. 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And then with a voice as kind as could be, he cut him down like a big oak tree.

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I can still hear his sermons ring down in the valley where he used to sing. I followed him, yes, sir, and I don't regret it. I hope that I'll always be a credit to his memory.

0: The Kingston Trio with Reverend Mr. Black. Just out of college in 1957, the Kingston Trio took dormant folk music and gave it a comic twist irresistible to the college crowds.
1: It was at the Opry that June Carter met Johnny Cash. They married, and June would provide Cash with his return to the top of the charts in the 60s with Ring of Fire, which she co-wrote with Merle Kilgore. Here's June with Meeting in the Air. You have

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1: 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And then my sweet boy will be sitting looking out the window and he'll say, you know, they're building new Home Depot up on 281.
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2: Hello, I'm Jerry Stewart, and this is One Moment in America. When I was a boy growing up in Texas, one of my dad's favorite questions was, "Son, if you call a dog's tail a leg, how many legs does he have?" The answer? Listen to this story. When I was a young boy and I came to my dad with something someone had told me, often he would ask me the question, "Son, if you call a dog's tail a leg, how many legs would he have?" 5, right? No, calling a tail a leg doesn't make it a leg. My point? 2 points. First, don't be so quick to believe something just because someone says it so. Check it out for yourself. Second, be sure before you say something as fact that it is fact. There's way too much half-truths and downright lies flying around our country today. Please don't add to that list. Instead, be a truth-teller. I'm Jerry Stewart, and that was One Moment in America.

0: And now, You Are There with Jerry Stewart.
1: Hello, I'm Jerry Stewart. When you meet someone and begin to exchange information, the who, the what, the where, the when, there is one question commonly asked which we normally answer only halfway. What's the question? In a moment, you will know, because you are there. When we meet someone new and we talk long enough, we'll usually come to that big question, what do you do? Have you noticed that we have come to answer that question with our occupation or job status? Oh, I'm a baker, a barber, a banker, a cook, a stay-at-home mom. All correct answers, but only a one-half answer. You see, what we do in our lives goes way beyond our occupation. It has more to do with our example, our influence, what we impart to others all day, every day. Because no matter how you spend your day, you are always making your impression on others. Take a moment and think of the people in your lifetime who you remember most. Why does that person come to your mind? Because their influence made an impression on you that stuck. And whether you like it or not, what they did played a part in making you who you are today. Even if their influence and the impression they made was bad or negative, chances are you took that impression and decided to do or be the opposite. Now, my point is this, with story to follow. We are all both sides of a model or mold. On one side, it is soft like clay, so we are impressed by the influence on others. This is a big part of who we become as a person. But the other side of this model or mold is an impression maker. And every day, every moment of your life, you are making your impressions on someone else. You are playing your own part in making them who they are.

0: When I was a boy growing up in Texas, I played a lot of baseball. I had plenty of coaches and learned a lot about the game. But the one lesson I remember most was about much more than just baseball. When I was 11, my team was playing for the league championship. And when it came to the final game, the final inning, the game was tied. And the coach put me in to pitch. And with two outs, our catcher missed an easy play at home and we lost the game. I was so mad that I threw down my hat and stomped off the field. Later in the parking lot, my coach, Mr. Moody, called me over. I expected he was going to try and console my bruised spirit, but instead he said, "Jerry, I was disappointed in you tonight." I thought he was talking about my pitching, but he wasn't. He said, "The way you acted on the mound when the error was made, that was not the way a boy or a man or anyone should act." And that's when he told me something I have never forgotten. He said, "Your life will go on from here, and how you do in life, your example, your impression will be measured not by how hard you can throw a ball or run a base. Your life will be measured by how you conduct yourself." After that night, I watched Mr. Moody and just how he conducted himself. He coached us hard. He loved to win. But above all, he never forgot who he was as a man, and his character always shined. What we need today in America is men and women who, not by their words, but by their actions, can be role models for our nation, measured not by their accomplishments, but by their character. Now, let me ask you, what do you do? I'm Jerry Stewart, and now you know, because you are there.
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2: I'm Carmen Roberts. President Trump is reportedly in no rush to launch new military strikes against Iran. So that comes after it issued a list of demands to reopen the Strait of Hormuz.
3: President Trump saying in a phone call with Axios, saying instead of increasing military pressure, as we've seen in past weekends, that instead the administration is going to increase economic pressure and wait for that to mount.
2: Fox's Alex Hogan, GOP Congressman Rick Crawford adding,
4: "I think the issue with Strait of Hormuz is less about military capability and more about the diplomatic channels that are being exercised to try to control that without a full-scale military kinetic engagement."
2: And Louisiana health officials are warning beachgoers about a surge of infections from flesh-eating bacteria in the coastal areas. 9 cases reported this year so far, 5 of them fatal. 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
5: With a Wall Street Business Report, I'm Bob Agnew. Major oil companies have reported massive profits while the fighting between Iran and the U.S. impeded petroleum shipments. Prices for Brent crude oil soared above $100 a barrel for much of the spring months. Another hacking incident raising more questions about AI security and controls.
6: Anthropic says its Claude AI models hacked into 3 organizations during testing. This comes just days after OpenAI reported that its AI models went rogue and hacked into another company. San Francisco-based Anthropic says it discovered the incidents after reviewing more than 140,000 test runs. The company says it launched the large-scale cybersecurity review in response to the OpenAI incident.
5: That is Rich Thomason reporting. At the close on Wall Street, the Dow was up 276 points. The NASDAQ picked up 138. For the Wall Street Business Report, I'm Bob Agnew.
7: 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I'm your host, the Bowman. On this program, we got Ernie Thacker, Balsam Range, Alan Bobby and Grasstown, Dole Austin and Quicksilver, Darren and Brooke Aldridge, and so many others. And as always, we're going to start the program off with Ron Stewart playing the America's Bluegrass theme.

Let's start the show off with another one from the America's Favorite Hymns recording in 2005. This is going to be the America's Bluegrass Band backing up Ernie Thacker on Zion's Hill right here on the America's Bluegrass Gospel Show.

Right there is my buddy, Mr. Colonel Drayden Gordon, doing the Old Ship of Zion from 2020. If I'm not mistaken, he was about 16 years old when he recorded that. Now, how about the latest from Balsam Range? Kinetic Tone is their latest recording. Here's God Knows on the America's Bluegrass Gospel Show.

0: Don't go nowhere. Dale Ann Bradley, Tina Adair, JB and Jamie Daly, and Alan Bobby and Grasstown are coming up next on the America's Bluegrass Gospel Show.
1: When it comes to news, we're first in country. Country News Now. Tim McGraw answers the question, who's the worst singer in his family?
2: I'm the worst singer in the family. All of my girls can sing, and sure, Faith is one of the greatest singers in the world. So I'm the low man on the totem pole. So I think they'd rather sing with their mom than they would me. I always say singing with Faith like a NASCAR trying to keep up with a Formula One race car because she's so damn good.
1: I'm Lisa Manning for Country News Now.
0: Bradley and Tina Adair, 2020, they put out a great recording called Old Darling. Let's take a listen to this one right here. It's called Holding God's Unchanging Hand, right here on the America's Bluegrass Gospel Show.

That was Glory Land on the program with JB and Jamie Daly. JB is the father of Jamie Daly. They put out a recording called Step Back in Time in 2020. And let's go with another one from 2020. It's Bill Lawson and Quicksilver. I'm Going to Heaven. It's live from Prague right here on the America's Bluegrass Gospel Show.

0: You can feel it in your soul from 2015. Alan Bybee and Grasstown right there on a good one. Don't go nowhere. Darren and Brooke Aldridge and Aaron Ramsey are coming up next on the America's Bluegrass Gospel Show.
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3: Jacob Mizorowski became the second fastest player in baseball history to reach 200 strikeouts on Sunday and the first this season, but got later in the game as Cody Clemens homered off Mizorowski to tie it in the sixth. Brewers end up picking up the victory anyway, walking it off in the 10th, 4-3. Phillies walk off the Blue Jays in the 12th, 7-6 off of a Derek Hill single. Current games going on right now. The Tigers and Giants tied in the top of the 8th, one run apiece. Diamondbacks still leading the Dodgers 4-2. With a 4-1 lead over the Mariners in the top of the sixth inning. NBA legend Don Nelson passed away on Sunday at the age of 86. He won 5 championships with the Celtics as a player, but as a coach, he holds the second winningest record of all time with coaching roles with the Bucks, Mavericks, Knicks, and Warriors. Teddy Bridgewater is heading back to retirement. The Lions put him on reserve for retirement and signed Josh Dobbs in his place.

there to Brooke Aldridge right there on the Blue Road doing a good one. A brand new one called The Truth, The Light, The Way. That's on a brand new recording on Billy Blue Records called Blue Collar Gospel from the pen of Rick Lane. Good stuffies right there. Now it's brand new music from Aaron Ramsey. It's Church Steeple High on a Hillside right here on America's Bluegrass Gospel Show.

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2: 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Jason Aldean has announced his new studio album, Songs About Us, and dropped three new tracks as a surprise for fans. The 20-track project includes Help You Remember, a deeply personal song Aldean co-wrote about watching loved ones struggle with dementia. Other highlights include a new version of David Lee Murphy's Dust on the Bottle with Murphy himself, the title track, Songs About Us, featuring Luke Bryan and a duet with his wife, Brittany, titled Easier Gone. 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
2: Vince Gill will take center stage at the upcoming 59th annual CMA Awards when he's honored with the 2025 CMA Willie Nelson Lifetime Achievement Award. 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
0: 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This comes from the recording called The Gospel Sessions, Volume 2 on Biddle Blue Records. Here's one called You Know What I Need, right here on the America's Bluegrass Gospel Show.

Ralph Stanley, the Clinch Mountain Boys right there. You heard Keith Whitley on the vocal on that one with Traveling the Highway Home. My time's up on the America's Bluegrass Gospel Show. I gotta go. Thank you. See you. Bye.

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1: 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We're celebrating this amazing world of beautiful, wonderful, rustic, raw, grassroots, urban and rural music. It's a, we liken Wood Songs to a grand multimedia front porch. Artists come from everywhere to be on our broadcast, and we say it every week. You don't have to be famous to be on Wood Songs. You just have to be very, very good. And that is certainly the case of both of the artists that are true, genuine American blues masters. If you love the blues, this is the show. So put on your seatbelts and get ready. First up is a legend in the world of the blues. He comes from a great DNA. He's the grandson of R.L. Burnside. He's carrying the mantle of the blues in such an honorable and pristine way. He's a master musician. He's got a great album called Hill Country Love. This is a tune off that album called Closer. Please welcome the amazing Cedric Burnside to the Wood Songs Old Time Radio Hour.

0: From his album Hill Country Love, Closer is a song. Cedric Burnside, it's nice to have you back. This is a return visit for you. We're so grateful. We admire you so much, and your background is incredible. Let's go back to you as a youngster, and you're learning how to play music. You're just barely 11, 12 years old, right? what was happening at that age where you started picking up the musical DNA from your grandfather?
1: Well, besides, I born with it in my blood. You know, I just remember my big dad and them doing house parties, you know, just about every other weekend. And
0: now, you refer to R.L. Burnside as Big Daddy. So when we hear you talking,
1: Big Daddy R.L.
0: The man.
1: All right.
0: Go ahead.
1: And yeah, I was about 6, 7 years old, and I just remember listening at that music and falling in love with it as a young child. You know, I was one of many grandchildren. I think I was the only one just in amazement, like, wow, I am going to play that music, you know, someday.
0: And as it turned out, your grandfather, Big Daddy, loved having you play with him. So you're 13 years old, and you're taken to Canada. So what happened there? what's going on there?
1: Well, I had been playing in the juke joints. I started playing in the juke joints when I was about 10.
0: Now, isn't that just a little not legal? Just a little bit?
1: Yeah, you're right.
0: How does a 10-year-old pass for someone who can go into a juke joint?
1: We was the band. You know, it was me, my Uncle Gary Burnside. He was 12, I was 10. They was hiding us behind the beer coolers, you know, for the police wouldn't send us home. So, you know, we was the band.
0: But weren't you on stage playing? I mean, didn't everybody see you playing?
1: Yeah, they saw me, you know, but they also let me know when the police were coming in. So
0: you'd run back.
1: So I had to run to the behind the beer cooler, you know.
0: Well, let's give some props to Big Daddy.
1: Good teacher.
0: You're right. Well, that in itself is a big story. So you're 13 years old. You're in Canada. This is kind of your first professional, real, you're on the road gig, right?
1: Correct.
0: So what was happening that night? What do you remember from that night?
1: Well, I definitely remember having butterflies. I have to say, I wasn't used to playing to such a big crowd. You know, I was only used to playing in the juke joints. Mm-hmm. And I have to say, I wasn't used to playing to a predominantly white crowd. And so I didn't know how, you know, they was going to like the music. Is they going to like it? He was like, no, just do what you do. Just do what you do, and it's going to be all right. And after the first song, you know, everybody started clapping and whistling, and I was like, all right, then, and, you know, butterflies went away, and, you know, I've been doing it ever since. The rest is history.
0: Well, you've got an amazing history. We're going to talk more about it in the second half hour. We want to describe more what the juke joint atmosphere is like. Bobby Rush has been on the show several times. He's described it a lot, but I would love to get your description of it, too. So you've got an album that came out a couple years ago. It's called I Be Tryin'. This is a tune called What Makes Me Think. It is the amazing Cedric Burnside on the Woodstock.

0: From his album, I Be Tryin', What Makes Me Think, Cedric Burnside, and powerful drums by Joseph Johnson on the back there, doing a great job. Pounding that one. Pounding the one. If you want to know more about the music of Cedric Burnside, make his music part of your home music collection, you just visit the Wood Songs website. Click on the archive page. This is show number 1108. You find out more about Cedric Burnside as well as our next artist, and she has got a fantastic project out. She is a master blues artist. You're going to hear her voice here shortly. But her new album is about a legendary, iconic blues master herself. It was a woman named Memphis Minnie who she was a magnificent guitar player, and she even outplayed Big Bill Brunzi in a contest. And she had back in 1927, there was this massive flood in Mississippi, and 2 years later, she recorded a song that became quite famous at the time. So this is her voice. We want you to hear what Memphis Minnie sounded like and how she influenced the world of rock and roll.
1: Heaven keeps on raining, heaven's going to break. Heaven keeps on raining.
0: Now, that was 1929. In 1970, Led Zeppelin picked that song to include on their fourth album. It's an amazing track. John Bonham, amazing drummer. Robert Plant playing harmonica on this Memphis Minnie song. The amazing Memphis Minnie, and we're going to give tribute to her on this wonderful album called When the Levee Breaks, the music of Memphis Minnie in the hands and voice of this incredible artist. She's going to do a song off the album called Me and My Chauffeur Blues. Please welcome Candace Ivory to the Wood Songs, Old Time Radio Hour.

0: It's the voice of Candace Ivory, me and my chauffeur blues. Beautiful song, Candace. It's so nice to have you here.
1: Thank you for having me.
0: We've got to give some props to your piano player, Ben Levin, playing, just rocking it out on the keyboard, returning to wood songs. So, Candace, you come from a small town in Tennessee, same little town that Coco Taylor was born in.
1: That's right, Millington, Tennessee.
0: So, and but now you're home-based in St. Louis.
1: Well, I was born in Millington, Tennessee, on the Naval Base. My family is from Memphis. I grew up in the South, and so I call Memphis home. But
0: is this where your attraction to the music of Memphis Minnie might have been born? The influence there is.
1: Definitely. My family is a big blues and gospel family in Memphis and Mississippi. Like Cedric, I was with my big daddy at the juke joint as well. I was a designated driver.
0: Making sure all the 12-year-olds got home safely, did
1: right.
0: you?
1: Right. I became a professional at 14, so it was kind of like I had my first gig on Beale Street at the old Willie Mitchell's Club, which became Legends.
0: Well, speaking of Legends, you ended up with a residency at the Kennedy Center, of all things. And
1: right, thank you.
0: Now your album comes out. You were kind of planning on this album. We'll talk more about it in the second half hour, but you were planning this album, and, you know, the pandemic hit and everything, but now it's the 50-year anniversary.
1: I've always wanted to do something for her because she just has been such a, you know, inspiration in my life. But it just so happened that the 50th anniversary of her death, you know, it just was an opportune moment for me to work with Charlie Hunter on it.
0: Memphis Minnie's story is both amazing, it's musical, and it's heartbreaking at the same time. So we're going to explore that to show why your album is a very, very powerful and important piece of musical work. Her album is called When the Levee Breaks, the Music of Memphis Minnie. This is a tune called World of Trouble, very appropriate for these days. Candace Ivory on the Wood Songs Old Time Radio Hour.
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trouble?

0: Candace Ivory on Wood Songs from her album When the Levee Breaks, the music of Memphis Many. We're here with Candace Ivory. We've got the incredible Cedric Burnside songs from his new album, Hill Country Love. Stay with us for the second half hour. Wait till you hear the true story of Memphis Many and why this is a very powerful Wood Songs broadcast. We'll be back right after this.
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6: 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That was a Ketel Marte two-run home run as the Arizona Diamondbacks closed down the Dodgers 4-2. L.A. has lost 8 of their last 9. Tigers outlast the Giants 3-1, scoring in extra innings, 10 innings to get that work done. Brewers outlast the Twins 4-3, walking it off in the 10th inning as Jacob Mizorowski becomes the second fastest player in baseball history to reach 200 strikeouts. NBA legend Don Nelson passed away on Sunday at the age of 86. He won 5 championships with the Celtics as a player, and he is the second winningest head coach of all-time NBA history.
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0: Thank you, Taj Mahal. Welcome back, everybody. It's great to have you here. An amazing show celebrating the different rainbow colors of the blues, and it's just a beautiful thing to see. 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We're on hundreds of stations like 89.1 KCLE in St. Louis, Missouri. We're in the 11 stations of WVFT in Virginia. We're on Red River Radio Network across Louisiana, Northeast Texas, and South Arkansas. We want to say hi to all the folks out there. Plus, we're on American Forces Radio Network that puts this show on the radio. 2 different channels in 177 nations from South Korea to Kuwait, plus every single military base in the world, every U.S. naval ship in the world, every Coast Guard vessel sailing in North America. And as always, especially these days with what's going on in the world, we want to acknowledge the men and women tuning in out there. And they're getting to enjoy some amazing music from Candace Ivory and also from Cedric Burnside. He is a master blues player. What you're hearing is his electric guitar and the powerful drums behind him. It's that simple, but it's that powerful as well. His album is called Hill Country Love. This is a tune called Toll on They Life. It is Cedric Burnside on the Wood Songs. Full-time radio.

0: From his album Hill Country Love, Toll on Thy Life, Cedric Burnside. Percussion is very important to your style of music.
1: Oh, yes.
0: So you're 7 years old, you're in your house, and you pick up drumsticks for the first time, and your drum kit, you were banging on pots and pans, right?
1: Correct.
0: So how did it progress from there?
1: Well, I got on a drum kit for the first time, and I sounded awful. You know, my big dad and them was playing the house parties, and I kind of just built up the courage to jump on the drums for the first time. You know, even though I sounded pretty bad, you know, people was like, man, look at that little young boy. He's going to be good someday, you know. And so I just, you know, kept it up. And, you know, age 13, I was doing my first professional tour with my big daddy in Canada.
0: It's such a warm thing when little kids have mentors that they trust,
1: yes.
0: Like Arl Burnside,
1: yes.
0: Your big daddy, he was your grandfather.
1: Yes.
0: But here's someone that you trusted him taking care of you when you explored this part of your music. How did your mom and dad feel about it?
1: Well, my dad, Calvin Jackson, he was actually playing drums before I was.
0: So you replaced your dad?
1: I replaced my dad, yeah. I did.
0: And how did your dad feel about that?
1: Well, I think he was cool with it because he moved overseas to Holland.
0: Well, there you go.
1: Small town called Oskholland.
0: Okay.
1: Know,
0: so dad wasn't in the picture at this point.
1: Yeah, correct. My big daddy was like my dad. Mm-hmm. So I grew up with him from a kid till I was old enough to move out of the house on my own.
0: Well, we need to give some props to Arl Burnside for taking care of you. That's a good thing.
1: Yeah.
0: His new album is called Hill Country Love. This is a tune called Poe Black Maddie. It is Cedric Burnside on the Wood Songs, Old Time Radio.

The sheer joy on his face. Hill Country Love is the name of the album. Poe Black Matty is the song. Cedric Burnside is the amazing artist. And speaking of amazing artists, she is here in tribute to another artist named Memphis Minnie. We're going to talk about that in a second, but this is a tune off of her brand new album. When You Love Me is the name of the song. When the Levee Breaks, the music of Memphis Minnie is the album. Candace Ivory here on the Wood Songs, Old Time Radio.

0: Thank you.
1: It's the powerful and award-winning voice of Candace Ivory. When You Love Me is the song. When the Levee Breaks, the music of Memphis Minnie is the name of this incredible album, very deserving album of everybody's attention. And so, Candace, for the sake of time, let me give a little bit of snapshot of Memphis Minnie, and then you and I can talk about it. She, 1929, she recorded her main song, When the Levee Breaks, after the big Mississippi flood. She was the youngest of 13 children, 7 years old. She starts playing the banjo, eventually learns to play the guitar, gives the guys a run for their money on that, dressed to the hilt, full makeup, full hairdos, everything. She took her presentation seriously, but her career was pretty nominal. By the time Led Zeppelin recorded her song, she was pretty aged in the 1970s, and the royalties from Led Zeppelin didn't come in time. She was put in a pretty ragged, rundown nursing home, and she died unknown, penniless, and it took about 23 years later, Bonnie Raitt came to her rescue. Say what happened.
2: Bonnie Raitt actually bought a headstone for her, and I would come to see that headstone many years later, and it was a big deal. For me.
1: And how heartbreaking it is for someone of her iconic stature, what she has accomplished in the world of music, that she dies, you know, broke, she's sick, she's pretty much forgotten at the time. She's in this ragged old nursing home. It's 1973. She was alive to know that Led Zeppelin did her song, but she wasn't able to really feel it, to understand it, because she was very sick.
2: Right.
1: And then she passes. And it's kind of a sad thing that happens in a not uncommon way to a lot of artists, right?
2: I'm coming from a blues family, so I know that story well. You know, we see that, you know, a lot of times in that lifestyle, and especially for women, there's very little documentation, there's very little, you know, photographic evidence. Just the fact that she had all of these recordings that we can go back and listen to is phenomenal.
1: It is phenomenal. And your album, that certainly describes your album. The name of the album is When the Levee Breaks, the music of Memphis Minnie. It's a powerful album. This is a tune called Hole in the Wall. It is Candace Ivory on the Wood Songs Old Time Radio Hour.

0: Wasn't it great having Candace Ivory on our broadcast? Ben Levin on piano. The incredible Cedric Burnside and Joseph Johnson playing drums with him. Two amazing blues artists in a world of the blues. You know, can take these two chords, these three chord songs, and just translate all the frustration that people feel, not just in your area, but even around the world. This is a blues-oriented world right now, and this is where artists like Cedric Burnside and Candace Ivory, what you do on your front porch, the blues gets translated to families and grandmas and grandpas on this amazing front porch stage. Use it and never, never, never withdraw your affection as a weapon against somebody, because that is the cause of so much blues. I think Willie Dixon said it best when trying to describe what the blues was like. He says, you can get the blues because your woman leaves you. You can get the blues because she come back home. There's the blues. My name is Michael Jonathan. I'm a folk singer. I am a songwriter. And we'll see you next week on the Woods.
1: 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Michael's opening song was Sitting on Top of the World from the Walden album featuring Sharon Noller on flute. Our chief engineer is Jerome Galt. Our TV director is Maria Clarich. Technical assistants are Brian Clousing, Eric Anderson, Dan Field, and Gavin Clark. The Woodsongs crew member of the week is Sylvia Davis. 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